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1: I'm the same way. When I hear sports sports question at trivia night, Tim, I start. Here we go. My time to shine. When it's like back in 1712, this movie, more than likely. So that's why I like this game, because I know we're getting five sports questions, but that was a fun one. And we got another fun game coming up at the top of the next hour, The List, which you're going to enjoy a lot as well, Tim. So that'll be fun. Looking forward to that. But coming up after the break, we're going to break down Game 7, the Western Conference Final. Thunder, Spurs, winner gets the Knicks, OKC, a 3.5-point favorite. And we got some big injury news in that game for tomorrow night. We're going to update you on that when we come back. PJ Glasser, Tim Barbalace, Westwood One Sports. Stick around.
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1: DJ Glasser, Tim Marlace filling in for Brad Evans and Pat Boyle here on BetMGM Tonight. We got college baseball regional action going on. We got a full slate of Major League Baseball. We got Game 5 of the Eastern Conference Final in the Stanley Cup playoffs in the second period as well. The Canes are up 3-0 on the Canadiens as Carolina looks to advance to the final to take on Vegas. But Tim, let's revisit our conversation from earlier in the show and talk about the CBA negotiations in the MLB and what it could mean for fans.

0: next year, because, you know, obviously we could be missing games in 2027 if these negotiations don't come together. And there are a lot of people that think that there's a chance maybe we could go an entire season without getting a deal struck. And that's obviously worst case scenario. But how worried do you think fans should be about missing games in 2027? Just missing games, not a whole season, not a couple months, just games. 10 would be like...
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5: 10, 15, 20 years ago, where the bat flips and the things that are happening now, the dances, the craziness, where I know that some people, it's get off my lawn when it comes to that stuff, but it's fun and it attracts eyeballs and it's great for social media posts and all of that, where baseball is in such a good spot and you just hope that they can get to a compromise sooner rather than later. I don't expect anything to of substance to, you know, in terms of progress to happen until at least closer to that deadline of December 1st, because deadlines spur action. And, you know, with the both the first proposals yet the past couple of days from MLB and MLBPA, of course, they're far apart. Like, it would have been stunning if both of them threw out their first proposals and you're like, hey, you know what? We can work on this. Like, this is, you know, because your first proposal, you know, it's not going to be accepted. That's what you're working off of. But the fact that the salary cap is in there, and that seems to be a serious sticking point for the owners, where they obviously view as this being their best chance that they've had literally in a generation to get this in. And I think that they're going to try as hard as possible to do so.
0: Yeah, the current CBA expires on December 1st. This has obviously been such a big talking point for the game of baseball, the salary cap, the only major sport without it. We know the NBA, the NHL, and the NFL all have it. Major League Baseball, of course, does not. And it's all guaranteed money. I mean, when you sign that contract, Tim, right, you're getting that money. If you don't play another game after that, whatever it may be. Now, obviously, certain deals could have certain incentives based on the season that you have. But when you sign on that dotted line, that is yours. And with the numbers that came out today, where we are right now at the first proposal, was offering a cap of $245.3 million and a floor of $171.2 million. Tim, at this point, like, do you think we get closer if...
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5: Don't know if that's going to fly with them, the cap.
0: And Tim, if I'm being honest, I love the concept of having a floor. I really do. And if it's going to be this much money, 171, I think it's really good for the game of baseball. I hope that owners don't look at it as a way of giving players more money than they should. You know, like you give players that clearly you should only be paying like 10, 12 million a year. You give them like 20, 25 just so you can hit that number. Like, I hope it doesn't come to that. But that has been the biggest gripe with baseball always. It's also something that people love. It's the Moneyball concept. It's why it's such a great movie of how a team like the A's can compete with teams like the Yankees or all that it may be. But yeah, I think like both people can get their way, right? Like you can have a floor and also you can have a cap, like maybe not 245 cap, but maybe if you get up to like 500 cap or something like that, then I think that's when you start getting into territory of when you could start getting some agreement, certainly from the players. But yeah, Tim, I think like my biggest takeaway from all this is I kind of love that there's a floor now, because these owners that are so cheap that we all hate that just buy these teams and don't really care about them being successful or don't have any interest in trying to improve the team or sell tickets. They just want to be owners, you know, and they don't want to win championships or all those sorts of things. The fact that now the John Fishers of the world or, you know, Pirates, the Marlins, the Rays, all these teams are going to have to spend, I think is great for the game. And I've been one of these guys in the past that have not necessarily thought that we've ever needed a salary cap, because I was in the stance of it is awesome with baseball that you just can't buy your way to a championship. These teams try and do it. And even though the Dodgers have had some success these last couple years, recent history has told us a lot of teams have struck out in that department. And there's just something awesome about a team like doing it the right way, getting all these prospects, not spending a bajillion dollars and being competitive. That's great. But if you're going to put out there a floor for all these teams, a number that they have to hit, I think that's only going to make the game better. And it's going to be awesome to see these teams and these owners have to spend money.
5: Well, PJ, like Steve Cohen, he has his own luxury tax. He spent that much money, and we know that the Mets haven't won a World Series, obviously, under Stephen Cohen. So to your point now, the numbers do bear out. You spend more money, the more likely you are to make the playoffs. You're more likely to make it to the World Series. I get all of that, but I'm with you 1,000,000%. To me, it's the cheap owners that upset me more than the Dodgers and the Yankees, because that number, the $171 million number, the floor that the owners proposed, and I thought there's multiple teams that are spending under $100 million on their payroll. Multiple. So you're telling me they're willing to add $80, $90 million to their payroll just in a snap. And yes, I understand the rev share will be different and the local TV markets, the RSNs, like it's all going to be a pool and 50, but like I understand all of that. but they have the ability to spend up to that number. And I also find it very interesting when you look at this past offseason, PJ, look at the A's. They've spent a ton more money than we've become accustomed to seeing. The Pirates, Ryan O'Hearn, I think was the biggest free agent contract that they've given out. Is what, like, you've seen some of the teams at the bottom spend in anticipation of the floor happening this past offseason.
0: And Tim, to your point, so right now that like $170 million floor, there are currently 12 teams in Major League Baseball right now that have a payroll lower than that. You're talking about nearly half the league that has a payroll lower than that, where if that was the set number that they agreed on for a floor, all those teams would have to hit the Marlins, the Guardians, the Nats, the White Sox, Rays, Rockies, Cardinals, Twins, Pirates, Brewers, A's, and Reds. All these teams are below like $170 million in payroll. And think about all the teams I just rattled off that if the playoffs started today would be in the postseason. These teams that are leading their division, like the Rays, like the Guardians, the Cardinals would be in the postseason. The Brewers are right. I mean, it's like, it's impressive. The A's are right there. So again, that's the beauty of baseball. And these teams are obviously used to it because all those teams that I mentioned are historically not big spenders. I just think it's really cool. And Tim, I totally agree with you, man. It's the Yankees and the Dodgers are doing what the Yankees and the Dodgers should. They're in huge markets. They're massive brands. They're teams that players want to play for. It's a dream to put on those uniforms. They should be going after those teams. But these owners in these cities that just feel like they can't spend any money is insane. The Pittsburgh Pirates play in the same city as the Steelers, who's one of the biggest brands in the NFL. And it's like the two teams are complete opposites of the way you think about them. Or the same with the Brewers and the Packers. Packers are one of the biggest brands in the NFL. Like, you could go through a bunch of these cities with these teams, and it's because of how they go about business and how their owners are historically, that you just don't think of them as big spenders in small markets when in reality, like, they could do a complete 360. Tim, it wasn't too long ago where San Diego was in this list, right? Where they were one of the worst franchises in the MLB. They were a terrible team. They didn't spend. And now here they are dishing out all these big contracts. They're constantly going for it every year. We need more teams to be like the Padres, which is why I really like this idea of having a floor in a salary cap. And I think that should be really exciting for fans. And I think it's only going to make the competitive balance even more equal and give us even better baseball.
5: That's the perfect point. Because, PJ, everything that you just outlined is true. And you look at this year in particular, where this might be the most parity that MLB has had in quite some time. And really, you can look over the past handful of years that there's been more parity over these past handful of years than MLB's had in quite some time. Now,
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5: Happening, would that even be in effect in 2027 when it's just going to be a chaotic race to opening day? 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Like, I think that's another big question.
0: It's a great question. I'm glad I don't have to make those decisions, Tim. And instead, I get to talk about it on air with you here on BetMGM tonight, Westwood One Sports. Give us a call, 310-840-4910. Again, 310-840-4910. If you have any thoughts on the CBA negotiations between the owners and the players. We come back, wrap up the fourth hour here of BetMGM tonight. We'll update you on scores across Major League Baseball, and we'll let you know if Carolina is still rolling against Montreal.
16: It's the two best words in sports. Game 7. Thunder. Spurs. Wemby versus SGA. One more time. An entire season comes down to this. Tomorrow night, winner advances to the NBA Finals. 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

0: going to run behind? Who's opening up holes for him? Because this offensive line is not going to do it the same way they couldn't do it last year. I just don't think that the Chiefs, even if they are playing a third place schedule, I don't think that they're good enough to make it back to the playoffs. I think that they are a 7-win team.
1: From your lips to God's ears, Brandon, I would love another year of the Chiefs being terrible. That would be awesome. Knock them out, please. Great stuff there, hot or cold. When we come back, we'll do a blind ranking. Brandon, Tim, and I will fill out our own teams, quarterbacks, running backs, wide receiver, tight end, defense. Brandon will throw out an NFL team, and we'll fill the slot with the position. Coming back, BetMGM tonight.
2: 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But will the three-time Super Bowl MVP be fully ready for the Chiefs' opener against Denver? 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
15: from the Logan AC and Heat Services Weather Center.
16: Well, we are looking good all the way through this weekend across central Ohio. A lot of sunshine on Saturday. Enjoy it. High temps in the middle 70s on Sunday. Sunshine start to finish. Highs around 78 degrees. And 78 is the normal high for this time of the year. On Monday, dry, sunny, and upper 70s. That is your 97.1 The Fan weather forecast. I'm 10 Weather Impact Chief Meteorologist Chris Tomer.
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17: producer of our morning show, the Drake Toll Show, Addie Bates, asked this question on our Westwood One Sports Night YouTube channel. How was your Friday? My answer, one of the greatest Fridays of my life, because the Carolina Hurricanes are going to the Stanley Cup Finals. Major League Baseball is making us pick sides as if we're kids of divorce, CODs, if you will. We'll talk about that momentarily. Free for all Friday at the top of next hour in about 20 minutes. Your chance to steer the ship once a week, every week, 310-840-4910. We'll get to those calls momentarily. Nate is in Chicago. Is this another Carolina Hurricanes fan calling from Chicago? Is this because the Chicago Wolves are there and they are the minor league team for the Carolina Hurricanes? Do people feel connected to the Canes because of this, Nate?
18: I don't know if they do, but I'm a huge Wolves fan and obviously cheering on the Canes. I've been a Wolves fan forever, but I don't know or recall if an NHL and an AHL affiliate have ever made the finals in the same year and or won a Calder Cup and a Stanley Cup in the same year.
17: The only time I remember it being close, and I don't know if it happened, if they both finished it off, but I think the Hershey Bears were very good at the same time the Washington Capitals won their cup last decade. But other than that, to your point, it doesn't happen very often. Shout out to the Wolves.
18: Yeah, so I mean they're up 1-0 in their finals, so we'll see if they can do it. It would be awesome to see both teams go to and hoist their cups in their respective leagues. So we'll see what happens.
17: That would be special. Nate, thanks for passing along that note. There's Nate in Chicago, 310-840-4910. Your chance to steer the ship in a little over 15 minutes. It's never popular to side with billionaires. It used to be. Something's flipped this century. Like, they used to be popular characters in movies that you'd be rooting for. Like Mel Gibson and Ransom. Give me back my son! Or, Bruce Wayne, a classic example of a billionaire that's a hero that then goes and fights crime. Nowadays, yeah, you're not making the billionaire the hero in a movie. They're not necessarily characters you would necessarily want to get behind or empathize with. But while that is the case, it's never popular to side with billionaires. MLB owners are obviously on the right side of the CBA debate. When you're talking about the salary cap and you're talking about the battle that's ahead, where you already see the MLB players releasing a proposal and then the owners dropping a proposal, including a salary cap, the first time they've done so since 1994, which obviously was a season we lost games and had the World Series canceled. The owners are obviously who baseball fans are going to side with if they have to pick a side here. As uncomfortable as that might seem, or unlikely as that might seem. Wait, we're going to side with the billionaires over the players that we love and wear their jerseys? Yes, and here's why. The owner's case for a salary cap is simply a stronger case than the player's argument, what they're making. The player's argument is, look at the Rays. Look at the Brewers. Look at the Guardians. Meanwhile, look at the Mets. While those teams that we just mentioned, the first three, they win in the regular season and win quite a bit. It's a different mousetrap that is required to win in the 162-game schedule versus what generally works in the playoffs. Because you might have noticed, none of those teams have won a World Series this century or in a very, very long time. The last 10 titles, meanwhile, won by whom? High payroll teams, exclusively. See, the owner's argument is that it's not a fair fight when you have teams spending $270 million more than others. And their cap proposal indicates they are truly looking for fairness within the sport. While the cap is around $245 million, that's what they're proposing, $245 million, the proposed spending floor, so they're not just suggesting, hey, we need to put a cap on things. They're suggesting there needs to be a floor as well, which should tell you that they are sincerely looking to solve problems, because the cap, or pardon, the floor that they came up with is $171 million. Now, why is that number significant? $171 million floor, that is $20 million higher than the taxed floor that players suggested in their proposal earlier in the week. It's twice as much as the cheapest team right now in baseball is spending. And on top of it, most relevantly, if you look at projected losses in player payroll with the proposal here, there would be $580 million in player payroll cut by those spending higher than the cap of $245 million, but also $570 million gained in player payroll by having teams elevate what they have to spend. So it's pretty much a wash. Again, to be clear, it is understandable to be skeptical of billionaires, but this group of owners are not the same group of owners that canceled the World Series in 1994. In fact, this group of owners, they've given fans reasons to believe that they care about the state of baseball, not just about their pocketbooks. Games were taking too long, and that was a complaint. Boom. Enforce the pitch clock. Add some urgency to games. Been a great effect on things. Fans have loved it. Analytics. We're making the game feel too robotic. Baseball responds. Eliminate the shift. Implement rules to encourage more base running. And that has led to a more entertaining product. Fans hate TV blackouts. A lot of the things being proposed in this new CBA is to eliminate that completely and have all the teams share their media rights. Also, baseball has worked in recent years to have all 30 teams provide direct-to-consumer options for fans. The strike zone was a common complaint. Can we get the blatant misses corrected? Boom, ABS challenge system. With all that being said, see, those are all positive changes in the last few years. The implementation of a salary cap is not more important than playing games next year, preferably on time. See, this is the rub. This is why you need to live in the real world here. Ideally, you'd love to have a salary cap, but players are probably 100% not going to go for any proposal that includes it. In fact, did you know this, D-Day, that players for years and years and years seeing this fight on the horizon have been stowing away, the PA has been stowing away money from merchandise deals, like the merchandise cut that players receive for a rainy day, so to speak, which is to say, having something to pay players with should games be lost next year. Like, they are entrenched on this one. They're going to be seen as the bad guys. However, owners will also be the bad guys too and deserve some blame for not recognizing you can't, even if it's idyllic and most people are on your side, you can't miss a significant portion of games next year. You even probably are damaged more than you think if you don't start on time because of the perception and the bad PR that would come from that. It took years and perhaps steroids to rescue baseball from the damage of the 1994 strike. So let's hope that a lesson's been learned from that. There's no question that baseball's made positive strides for all the reasons we just talked about, and you don't want to disrupt that momentum. So to be crystal clear with our position, while a cap would be ideal, it's not so important that a cap is implemented if it means that baseball games are lost. And both sides should be vilified if we're losing games as a result. 310-840-4910 if you want. And Tyler in Buffalo wants in on the Major League Baseball cap. I think most baseball fans are on the side of wanting a cap, but I bet you an even larger number of fans are in favor of what gets us on the field on time in 2027. Am I reading it right, Tyler?
19: I might be the opposite. I think what they really need, because I don't think people really understand, when they do the TV deals, every team, regardless of what market it in, takes home the same percentage. So if you have like, and I hate the Dodgers. I don't like what they specifically do with when they push a contract to 2035. That owner group's going to sell the group before they even need to pay Ohtani all that money. I think they need a salary minimum, because I think it's wrong when the Marlins are, regardless, any owner's a billionaire, regardless of a single person or a group. When the Marlins, when the Brewers, when certain, the Athletics, when they are specifically so far under the just a normal cap, that but they're getting the same amount of media deal money, pocketing that money. What I really think they need to do is, everyone's rich that owns a freaking baseball team, if you're an owner or single. They need to do a salary minimum to keep everything competitive, because realistically, every owner and owner group can afford the luxury tax that the Yankees,
17: that's
19: the Mets,
17: fine, but hold one second,
19: any
17: though.
19: Of the big teams.
17: Well, let's hold one
19: what
17: second.
19: I truly
17: let's
19: think
17: hold
19: they
17: one
19: need
17: second, though, Tyler. Tyler, hold one second. We agree. That would be great. I think everybody agrees with that position. Let's live on planet Earth. Why would owners agree to that unless they don't get something in return? What do the owners get in return for doing what you just suggested?
19: I think what it really should be is, why are other, the owners, what they should truly be is like, it's almost like a difference of like the people that they should gang up, not gang up, you know what I mean? Like, why are we all at least doing the minimum of the cap, but there's multiple teams that are not, and then they literally, you can look it up. The Marlins specifically, I remember like last year, the year before, and I believe the Brewers, the owner is so far under the cap for those teams, and the money they get from the TV deals was about the difference of what their cap, like the minimum cap would be, basically.
17: Yeah, I understand what you're saying, Tyler. And I have one more, I want one more call to get to this hour, and we only have a couple of minutes to do it. I appreciate your point. I wish we lived in that world where owners could be shamed into doing that, but they need to, this is a negotiation. You got to get something in exchange. Let's go to Mark in Oregon. Last one on this topic. Mark, where are you when it comes to this topic?
20: Well, thanks for taking my call. I just think it's, you know, pie in the sky to think that the players are all of a sudden going to accede to a cap. And, you know, the owners put this out because they know that the public is on their side. But it doesn't matter.
17: Well, by the way, that's not my position, by the way. I just told you that players have been stowing away money to prepare for that battle. So my position is, on planet Earth, we need to find other ways. We need to find compromise that is short of that, because the most important thing is that we play on time. I got about 60 seconds, okay, by the way, so go right ahead.
20: Well, just real quick. I mean, the initial owner's proposal included centralizing the broadcast rights, which, mm-hmm, you know, that is just not something that baseball has ever done. That's why there's such disparate value in so many of the different franchises. So you're talking about a structural change that would subvert the value of the biggest teams. That's impossible. I don't even know how they went about thinking about putting that out. So it's just pie in the sky, and this is all just done to try to continue to build on the momentum that they feel that they have with the public for a cap, the owners, which the players will never accept. So sadly, we are headed for a lockout, which is likely going to be a long one, and so be it.
17: Mark, appreciate the call. I hope you're wrong, but I think you're right, out of Oregon, that we are preparing for a lockout, but I think that'd be damaging, and I hope there's a way that there could be some recognition for what's good for baseball and figuring things out. If you like calls, you're going to love Free For All Friday, because it's the one time per week, 1 hour a week, you get to steer the ship. 310-840-4910, Free For All Friday is next.
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0: any sort of truck flipped over on the road, bad.
1: Mm-hmm.
0: We're in agreement there. I feel it's even worse when what is inside the truck is then not inside the truck. Now, sometimes that can be like energy drinks. Sometimes that can be like coffee. Sometimes it could be, I don't know, a piece of wood. I don't know. Well, in North Dakota, a situation like that took place where a truck fell over. It was collided with, fell over, top comes off. The cargo is now outside of the truck. But the cargo was beehives.
1: Oh, boy.
0: So when a truck flipped, 600 to 800 bees that were in the truck are now outside of the truck. Not ideal.
1: This reminds me of the awful movie. I remember we were discussing possibilities for punishments for losing a bet. By the way, we need Liddell to pay off that bet still from March Madness and The Last Dab. It needs to happen. I don't know if Linnell's coming up this weekend. If he is, I'll take care of it somehow. But if he isn't, we need to figure that out some way. But one of the bets I was considering is, don't worry, it's not getting stung by a bee. It's watching a movie of our choosing. And sometimes you choose a movie for comedic effect. Not that the movie's funny, but it's funny that you have to sit here and watch this movie. So you might choose, if you'd never seen, I don't know, Gone with the Wind, to watch a 4-hour movie. Or, in the case I'm specifically citing here, watching a movie that's just objectively bad, like The Wicker Man, starring Nick Cage, where there is a climactic scene where he is being engulfed by bees. And he has... this is an Oscar-winning actor. He has the line, "Oh no! Not the bees! The bees!" That's what I'm thinking of as you describe this story. What's the proper course of action when the bees get out?
0: Stay in your car. Keep
1: driving.
0: How about
1: for the people that were in the car?
0: He got stung.
1: That is now flipped over. Okay.
0: Because think about it, like, I can't imagine. I don't know what the bee's mentality is. You know, I don't have access. But you're probably not happy being stuck in a truck.
1: As long as the queen bee isn't threatened, you might not be stung as much as you. I know a little bit about bees because my mom has picked up a fascination. And when she picks up fascination, she goes full in. 100%, 2 feet in, as Dabo Sweeney would say, on beekeeping. Like, she has hives in her house. She has hives in the backyard. Tons of bees. And she knows a ton about it. And she's not worried at all that she's going to get stung by the bees.
0: You should ask her.
1: I don't know why that's a fascination.
0: Queen bee would be upset if she was being effectively trafficked. I don't know if you can traffic bees, but effectively trafficked in North Dakota, and then the vehicle in which she was being trafficked in fell over. At the very least, it probably woke her up from a nap. And I'm grumpy when I wake up from a nap. I'm sure she is too.
1: Did you ever have a weird hobby or an off-the-wall kind of hobby? Do you still have something like that?
0: What is beekeeping off the wall?
1: Yes.
0: I don't have like a beekeeping hobby. I like making various kinds of coffees, but I don't think that's off the wall.
1: You make your own coffee?
0: Yeah.
1: How?
0: Like the step-by-step process. Sometimes it's an espresso machine, and then you get if I'm feeling a cortado, you balance it towards 2.7 ounces of milk, 2.7 ounces of coffee, double shot, mix it up a little bit, maybe pump a little bit of syrup in there, some cinnamon. If you're feeling good, you could do a shaken espresso, which I usually do four shots.
1: You're not growing your own beans and then smashing and doing...
0: No, this is not farm to table.
1: Right. So what type of coffee do you purchase to start this process?
0: So it could be the mostly Nespresso pods. That's the big kick because they're better iced. We got a bunch of beans, most of them local from the greater DMV area. My parents, when they travel, they like to get me coffee beans. Sometimes it's a little excessive because they'll be like, here's a pound of coffee beans from insert wherever they traveled. And I'm like, I would have, a smaller bag would have been nice because like I don't have room for a pound. You see a pound of coffee beans, it looks like a brick.
1: It does. I have seen.
0: And I grind it by
1: but
0: hand.
1: But for me, it's, I just have a chai tea latte mix that I mix with milk and that's it. Call it a day.
0: You gotta be on coffee. I think you'd like it.
1: I don't like the taste.
0: You haven't had it right then. I was there once.
1: So you don't think it's possible for someone to not like the taste?
0: No. Because like you like the taste of a chai tea latte that's largely milk. You can very much decorate up milk to make the coffee taste fine.
1: You know, the same thing you just said there, that's the same way people describe tequila as well. Like if you don't like tequila, then you just haven't had the good enough tequila. Like, those people won't accept that you just won't like tequila. Even though I remember one time I took a shot of tequila when I was in college, and I was so disrupted by it, I did like a fake phone call where I walked outside and threw up in a bush. It's my reaction to a tequila shot. I'm not a tequila guy. Plain and simple. This was productive. What a show. Starting off our weekend the right way. This has been Westwood One Sports Night.
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9: Well, we are looking good all the way through this weekend across central Ohio. A lot of sunshine on Saturday. Enjoy it. High temps in the middle 70s. On Sunday, sunshine start to finish. Highs around 78 degrees. And 78 is the normal high for this time of the year. On Monday, dry, sunny, and upper 70s. That is your 97.1 The Fan weather forecast. I'm 10 Weather Impact Chief Meteorologist Chris Tomer.
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10: It's good to have the tallest Latino in sports talk and a tag team tandem with Andrew. Mondo, very, very wise on your part to remember playing No Rain by Blind Melon in that spot. Because for years in North Carolina, I'd always close the week. I just always appreciated something about that song. In fact, I closed my shows every day. It wasn't just Friday with Blind Melon, No Rain. Something about that song just always put a smile on my face. And tonight especially, as I felt sentimental and nostalgic, talking about the Carolina Hurricanes getting to the Stanley Cup Final for the first time in 20 years. And, man, it's going to be an awesome weekend with baseball regionals and USA Soccer friendly in Charlotte, of all places, on Sunday. 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And then the YouTube channel, Westwood One Sports Night as well. Great community already in that chat. Appreciate you guys. See you guys in there. However and wherever you choose to listen or watch the program, we greatly appreciate that. Now let's close things out by putting this show to bed.

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1: In limbo.
2: Yep.
1: Yeah, but I think they're that.
2: Line, yes definitely. For sure.
1: Pass rusher,
2: Chris Jones.
1: Yep.
2: Karlaftis.
1: Defensive playmakers?
2: Yeah, Bolton. Then after that.
1: They drafted Mansoor in the first round.
2: Yeah, it was the corner. That's so what they traded with us.
1: Yeah.
2: Yeah, other than that, it's a little light. Louis Gilman played very well in Baltimore last year. But I don't know if you're saying, okay, that's our dude. Drew Tranquil's a solid linebacker. Maybe.
1: Finally, Los Angeles. I think that these guys might actually have the best. I haven't gotten into this yet. Right, I just pulled them up right now.
2: You got Justin
1: Obviously,
2: Herbert.
1: They have the quarterback.
2: You got a Marion Hampton.
1: They've got the weapons.
2: You've got Ladd McConkey. Yeah. You've got Quentin Johnson. Mm-hmm. You've got the tight ends now, Gadsden, Kohler, and Njoku.
1: Yeah, no, they got that in spades. Yeah. Offensive line.
2: Keaton Mitchell's a nice little weapon as well as an extra running back there.
1: Offensive line's loaded.
2: Yes, defense. Pass rushers.
1: I forgot they
2: Khalil Mack and Tui Peloto, I think, had a decent amount of sacks last year, if I'm not mistaken. And then you've got
1: Is
2: Tony
1: Khalil
2: Jefferson,
1: Mack not on this team?
2: There he is.
1: I see him.
2: Derwin James. No, I think you're pretty.
1: I think this is it.
2: Yeah, I think you're all right there.
1: I think Chargers, Bills, Ravens.
2: Yep.
3: I'm not so sure the Bills are in that. Well,
1: they're close.
3: At that top level, but yeah. I'll give it to you.
1: That's an interesting way to look at it. And there's less teams than you think.
2: Yes.
1: Like there's probably.
2: We're given some passes. I don't know that there's like a clear loaded, like we would say with, I think, like the Rams.
1: The Rams, the Niners, and the Seahawks are all.
2: Seahawks now, no Kenneth Walker, so you're counting on, you know, Jadarian Price to step into that. They're kind of by the way, they kind of prove that you don't need necessarily three offensive playmakers.
1: You're right.
2: You need two.
1: Need one dude.
2: And you need.
1: By the way, I wouldn't be surprised. I'm not saying he's going to win Offensive Player of the Year, but I think Emeka Buka is going to have a massive year in Tampa.
2: He should.
1: Massive.
2: He should. Mike Evans.
1: Numbers years, yeah. All right, Travis Schweitzer at the podium coming up next. 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
5: We're going
4: to
5: bring in our young center out of Alabama, Parker Brailsford. 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
6: Thank you.
5: Congratulations, man. I know this is a dream come true. What was the moment like when you got the phone call, and were you surprised or were you expecting it to be the Cleveland Browns?
6: To be honest, I was kind of expecting it just through conversations with my people and just based on kind of how my visits with them went. I feel like we had a good relationship, and I feel like this is the right place for me.
7: And Parker, you mentioned the conversations going well. In particular, what were the conversations between you and Coach Warhop like, far as just your relatability and how you felt that went?
6: Honestly, it was just talking about certain things. Like, it didn't even have to be football. Just the way our conversations went, as far as, like, you know, we would talk about, like, our backgrounds or things like that. And just I just felt like I connected with him. And I feel like that's important as a coach, just being able to be able to connect with your players, just to build that relationship.
8: Parker, you were on a conference call a couple of minutes before you hopped on the phone with us, with the assembled media downstairs, all the writers and all the media here in Cleveland. There are a bunch of questions about your size. If people look at what you benched and they look at your workout numbers, I think they might view it differently. How do you handle that sometimes? Because, look, I know you're not the biggest center, but centers come in all shapes and sizes. Like, Ethan Postig has been there the last 3 years, is 6'5", but he breaks the mold the other way when it comes to centers.
6: Yeah, honestly, obviously I rely a lot on my athleticism. And then a big thing is leverage as well. But honestly, I've been getting that my whole life, so I kind of just brush it off and just let my film talk for what it is. And, yeah, that's really how I deal with it.
8: And you're also pretty good with the football in your hands as well. I know, you know, no center likes to look back and see his quarterback getting sacked, but Brown's Instagram, I don't know if you saw this, they just posted, or it was on Twitter, actually. They'll do both. They just posted a video of Ty Simpson getting sacked last year. I think against Florida State, ball came out. You picked it up, and, dude, you got some wheels going down the left sideline.
6: Man, I just was trying to do what I could for my team. That's all.
8: Well, Spencer Fano, who the Browns took in the first round on Thursday night, he told us yesterday that he played a little running back when he was in high school before he got too big and they had to move him to the O-line. So you get two offensive linemen here potentially that can carry the football. There is history here. Last year, Luke Whipler lined up as a fullback. We've had Nick Harris line up as a fullback as well. Joking aside, have you ever done that? Would you ever want to do that?
6: Honestly, I would want to do that, but I've never done that before. It looks fun, honestly. I want to try it.
7: And Parker, obviously you had to wait, but the time is now for you, and a dream is coming true. And in the process of going through that, man, and the reflections that you obviously are going to have, you're in the National Football League. What are your thoughts when you say that to yourself, and what's going through your mind?
6: Man, crazy. You know, it's been a dream since I was a child. Like, probably 4 years old, I picked up my first football and started playing. But, I mean, dreams come true. It's definitely a blessing. And, I mean, I'm just excited to get to work.
5: Parker, we'll get you out of here on this one, because one of the things that seems to have been a common trait with the guys that the Browns have brought in this draft is that not only are they excellent football players, they're excellent individuals, and they've got kind of that grit, but also leadership. You were a team captain at Alabama. You're a team captain, obviously, in high school as well. What's your kind of style of leadership? And it's not often that you see guys on the offensive line in roles like that. Now, Spencer Fano, our first pick as well, he was a team captain. What did that mean to you to have that honor and the respect of your peers?
6: I mean, that was a blessing as well. Coming as a transfer and being able to do that in 2 years, just earning everybody respect with hard work. And it was a blessing. And then my leadership style is probably more, obviously on the field when you're playing, it's a little bit different because I direct a lot of different things. Just being able to bring guys with me. If I'm going to go with extra film, I'm going to try and get guys to come with me to go do that just to make the whole team better, not just myself. So
5: I love that. And Parker, you're going to, I'm sure, be telling guys, come get in the gym with me and see if you can throw up these outrageous numbers that I'm throwing up there. You're a strong man, young man, a strong, strong man. We're excited to have you come to the Cleveland Browns again. Congratulations. Those are the day you've waited for your whole life. And now the real fun begins when we get you in here and get you on the grass and have you be a part of this football team.
6: Yes, sir. Thank you.
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5: Browns assistant general manager Glenn Cook with us in the studio. And Glenn, we're all excited. The world seems very excited about what's going on with the Cleveland Browns. Historic, some people are saying, and the fact that there's this thing called the consensus mock board. I don't know if you guys have ever even heard of this. Probably not.
17: No.
5: It's been around since 2008.
8: You're about to hear about it.
5: They compile all of the mock drafts from the so-called industry experts, all of that, and they put it in. They make a consensus big board based on that. It's only been around since 2018, but the Browns are now the first team ever in a single draft to draft four players in the top 32 on that consensus big board. So if they're right and you guys are right, this should be really a real treat. How are you guys feeling as you sit back and digest not just the four, but the five players you've added to this roster?
17: Very excited. I mean, I hope they're right.
5: Yeah, I hope, everybody's right.
17: That's what we do this for. But yeah, like, I mean, when we came into this, it's about, and as you guys have seen, it's about us maneuvering the board the best we can and just get guys that we think will help us win football games. And I think at every pick, you know, no matter how we got to it, we feel like we did that. So, like I said, we hope the board's right, but we feel good. We feel good.
5: I want to ask a question. We asked Kat Hickman, and she was elated by the time she got in here, and that was we were able to get Emmanuel and also have Denzel Boston there. But, you know, when we were doing the broadcast yesterday, we got to pick 38, and we don't know your guys' board, but I know that I like Denzel Boston. He had done seven games there with E-Man and loved him and wanted him. We're like, all right, 38, at least we're going to get one of these guys. We had the opportunity to get one of these guys. Turns out you guys actually wanted both of them, too, and now they're both Cleveland Browns. Take me through that second round and how that played out, because I'm not a patient guy. I would not be allowed. Andrew Berry said he likes a sterile cockpit. I would be thrown out of there for my emotion, because I was like, let's just trade all these fifth-round picks and go get him right now, get them both, and we'll see on down the road. And you guys ended up doing it in a much more judicious manner.
17: I mean, I talked about it in the press, just like exuding extreme patience, because it is hard, right? You see guys sitting on the board. You have them in certain spots, and you're like, they're not going to get to us. And I, you know, you can very much talk yourself into this player not making it there. But, one, the focus was just how do we sequence it? You know, like you have multiple players, in a range where you take them at 39. It's okay. What's the best way to sequence picking them off versus just like, I like this one over this one. You know, sometimes they're on the same level, but it's like, okay, relative to everyone else at their position who's been taken or not been taken, how do we sequence it such that we give ourselves the best shot to get them? So that's the exercise we do all the time, and I think all teams are trying to do that exercise. And we kind of got it. We figured it out this
5: year. You got it right.
17: It never works perfectly, but
5: that was pretty close.
17: Yeah, we felt good about, okay, let's take Boston, get him in the boat, get two really young, talented pass catchers for Tyre to work with. And then, I mean, we immediately went to work on the phones trying to figure out what was the right spot to get up in the second round. And as E-Man continued to sort of just come to us and come to us, and you know, we had a couple offers and felt like the spot we got to was the best one given what they're asking for. So, yeah, patience is man, it's a teacher in these moments, you know. It's a teacher to relax and trust the board, trust the process. We put, you know, we talked about the exercises we do. We put so much work into it, so it's fun to let it play out.
18: I mean, I would need to do, you say exercises, I would have to do breathing exercises, to be honest with you, because there was legitimately a world in which neither of those guys was there at 39. There was a world in which they both went, and then you would have to go to plan C, potentially at 39, right?
17: So you have all of them, you know?
18: Yeah.
17: like we worked
5: a world where they weren't even there on day two.
18: Because that was my fear, to be honest with you. But we all were on the same page. Those are the two guys, and like, I'm glad that we all were thinking the same. Those are the two guys that we wanted. Yeah. Those are the two guys that when I woke up Friday morning, I'm like, these were two guys where if you ask me, how do I rank them? I want these two guys. But I also didn't think that there was a great shot, where I thought there was a decent shot that neither would be there.
17: Yeah, I think once we realized probably E-Man was not going where we thought he would go, that's probably when we turned up the heat in terms of phone calls and really got aggressive.
7: And Glenn, just from a evaluation standpoint and just logistically speaking, is there someone whose job is to be the emissary that makes the phone calls to the different teams, and that's like going into the draft, this is your role, you're the guy that's going to be point man for that?
17: Yeah, Andrew, like, does his roll call thing. We all have like responsibilities in the draft room, so he can focus on thinking about okay, what are we doing here? So there's a couple of us on the phone. Me, Kat, Ken. I mean, Adam's making calls. We all have pretty good relationships around the league, so it's really a collaborative effort. Where if you get a text, we share it out in the room. We have good tech where we can all display it and kind of talk through it and understand the options we have. But yeah, there's, you know, it's funny. We do the roll call at the beginning just to make sure we all know, hey, this is your responsibility. Like, let's stay on top of it so we can execute.
7: This really is like mock military. You really have to be a diplomat.
17: Yeah. Those roles. I mean, we're not, you know, yeah. It's, fortunately, it's not life and death, but, it's intense, you know, and so it is good to kind of have those things in place such that you never know. Sometimes you get teams, not every team's, ahead of or thinking ahead in terms of, okay, we may be coming up or we may want to move back. Sometimes you get that call one pick before and it's like you have to be really organized to make sure you don't miss out on an opportunity just because of the timing of it. So, to your point, like we have a lot of things in place to make sure we can do that.
18: And you think about it, those are guys that we like, but a wide receiver and a safety, if you look at Stoops as a safety, nickel hybrid, both went before that pick 39.
17: Yeah,
18: right. And then you're saying, okay, all right, here we go. And that was a guy that we liked as well. When you guys are going through situations like this, when you see how this played out, to reminisce about, oh, let's go back to day one, because I think things maybe look different. Maybe this isn't fully possible, certainly not to get the five guys that you got, if you don't move from 6 to 9.
17: Yeah.
18: That ends up being a big little move there.
17: Yeah, you think about it, you don't know, right? None of us have the crystal ball, but you do try to give yourself the best chance of sort of adding as many of these good players as you can. So it's a factor, to your point. It's a factor. We are thinking about, okay, you know, moving from 9 puts us in position to get a couple picks, you know, later in the draft. And that's not that we'll just sit there, right? Like, so now we can now package those picks and kind of maneuver the board, as I said, and move around. So it all plays into it. Andrew does a great job, as you know, of like, strategizing and helping us bring the pieces together and obviously executing. But it's a number of things working in play at the same time.
18: When you're making the trade to go up and get E-Man, and you have 70 and 74. And obviously they want 70, and obviously you want to send 74.
17: Yeah.
18: How do those back and forth go? Because it's really just a couple spots, but I imagine that somebody's got to blink. Like at the end of the day, somebody has to blink.
17: Yeah, you know, like any negotiation, you don't need to win all of them, right? Like,
18: but get the guy at the end of the day.
17: And when I say, well, you know, like if it's, you know, we all use charts and whatnot, it's a couple percentage on the chart. Like, we're not going to be super rigid, to your point. At the end of the day, we have to play football games.
18: Right.
17: And in order to win football games, you need really good football players. So, like I said, we do a good job of making sure that we balance out value, but just getting ballers.
18: I want to talk about Austin Barber here, if we could, because you double up a wide receiver. Mm-hmm. Last year, doubled up at running back.
17: Mm-hmm.
18: Now you're doubling up at offensive tackle.
17: Well.
18: Doubled up at quarterback last year as well. Obviously, some people, and both Todd and AB mentioned this yesterday, said that Barber could eventually move inside. He's a big dude.
17: Yeah.
18: He's 6'7". Tell us about why you liked him and why you decided to make the move back up to grab him.
17: Yeah, and I think I might have said this last year coming out of training camp, but, you know, you start the season and you look at your depth chart, especially with the big guys up front, and you know, you think you have this surplus of bodies. And then you get to week 6 and it starts to get a little scarce. And then the quality also is much different when you're looking to replace players. So I think it's always important, and we keep it in front of mind, of making sure we have depth in the trenches, you know, and making sure that we have as many really talented people to play on Sundays to protect the quarterback, to run the football, and win the games in 4 minutes.
18: You need 10, not 5.
17: I mean, you need 15 if you have them, you know, quite honestly. But it's, you know, that played a lot into it. You know, you can just never have enough. And then you factor in he's, you know, starting left tackle in the SEC for multiple years, going up against the best of the best, competitive big dude. You know, it's just a ton of value in a player like any. Thing is, just you can never have enough big man.
7: And Glenn, Nathan mentioned it earlier that we are getting lauded, or you guys in particular getting lauded for what you've accomplished thus far in this draft. At what point do you give yourself the space to look at it and say, you know what? I really do appreciate what we were able to accomplish.
17: Look, we appreciate our group because all the work. You know, I think the our main focus is making sure that the process is clean and that we execute on the plan and stay disciplined and work hard and continue to add players. We'll never settle. You know, like people give us a lot of credit for last year. You know, these guys got to go out and play. Ultimately, when we host the trophy, that's when you take a step back, because that's why we're doing this. Like, I mean, it's awesome to draft players, but we want to win football games. So I think that's the only moment you'll see us settle. You know, when we bring more playoff games back to Cleveland and compete for championships.
5: With talking about a guy that's 6'7" and as big as he is, guard. You were like, that guy's huge. Guard is when we saw him with Mekhi Becton in Philly. Is that kind of changed? Maybe not just him, and I'm sure there are others.
17: No, there's many examples of former tackles with that kind of size moving inside. It really comes down to, like, you know, his foundation with his feet and his ability to bend. Like, this kid's athletic.
5: He's a basketball player.
17: It gives him basketball player. So it gives him an opportunity to just be versatile, be flexible. He's big. He's strong. You know, the body's inside. You know who we're playing against every week, twice a year in the AFC North. So all those things play into it, right? Like, you know, this is a matchup game at every level. So he adds the opportunity to, like, win matchups in different ways. So, yeah, I think it's just he has a number of things that you want. Sometimes they're big, but they can't move. Sometimes they can move, but they're not strong and they're not big. This dude's got a good blend.
18: Yeah. I was going to say, look at Ethan Posick. He kind of breaks
5: the mold
18: at center.
17: Yeah. Mm-hmm.
18: He's giant. And Barber, were you in the room for Barber's FaceTime call? Where sounds like he's cut from monk's cloth it comes to colorful language.
17: He's ready to go.
5: Unfortunately, we didn't know that by the time.
18: Yeah, we talked to him on the phone.
5: We would have had a lot of fun with that. But yeah, that guy was pretty fired.
17: I think you just hear. I guess just the joy of being drafted. Awesome. You know, like at the end of the day, so like
5: cool. A dream come true.
17: Yeah, he's being drafted third round. You know, was it 85th pick? Can't remember exactly. You guys correct me.
18: Stand by. It was pick 86.
17: 86, one off. But just the joy that he had. I mean, he was lit. I think if we shipped him some pads overnight, he would show up ready to do one-on-ones. But, yeah, it was exciting.
5: Before we get out of here with you, Glenn, today, still more work to do. And as we sit right now, five more picks. Mm-hmm. Potentially had 10 players this team. Four of them, in the fifth round in a six-pick span. At one point, we had, you know, basically, I think, of eight picks at one point, which was pretty cool. What do you guys, no specifics or giving anything away, but what can people expect from you guys today with these remaining five picks?
17: I mean, I think we have all seen it. Like, there are still good football players who have not had their names called. Guys who will come into the NFL, start games on Sunday, and probably a few who will be really, really good, and we all will be sitting back and saying, why did we take this guy higher?
5: We'd like to find that guy.
17: Right? Yeah. So right now we're sort of trying to understand, okay, who are those targets for us? And that's across all positions. I think at this point, you open up the aperture a little bit and say, like, hey, let's still get good football players. You know, you always think about maybe some things you need, but you want to go get good football players, guys who are competitive. I think people are still waiting on a phone call. We'll have a little bit more edge and itch to come and improve some things. And so we're trying to make sure, you know, that we bring players with that level of intensity and desire to prove all of us wrong. Because at this point, if we're taking you, you're a baller. We missed something, you know, or the league missed out.
5: Yeah.
17: So that's the exercise we're working through right now.
7: And Glenn, from a philosophical standpoint, I used to have this thought that, okay, you don't know what a guy's going to do once he gets in the league because he hasn't been paid yet. Mm-hmm. With the advent of the NIL, that's no longer the case. Does that help in the process now from an evaluation standpoint? Because you do have some semblance of idea what a guy is getting in college and what he's responding and reacting with that.
17: We can talk about NIL for hours at a time. It definitely... I says it has changed the information you get, right? Like, I think before you had no insight into, okay, just like us, right? Like, we all get jobs and we think we're prepared to deal with paying taxes and budgeting and et cetera. But once you get the job and you're like, you see the numbers in your paycheck, you know, you're like, oh, I can go shop and I can do this.
7: Well, what's FICA?
17: Yeah, exactly.
18: Who's that guy?
17: I think what NIL has helped with is not only giving us information on how they handle that to some degree, but also putting us ahead of the curve in terms of, okay, what things do we need to be put in place to help? Even if there is some concern or some development that needs to be when it comes to money management. So before you're kind of guessing, but now it's like, okay, you know, this may be a player who we need to put a little bit more investment in coaching and guiding him to the right people, or at least just staying on top of him about it, or, hey, this guy's got it figured out.
18: But, like, I was talking to a coach on another team. Like, you now have situations where you have assistant coaches, position coaches, or heck, even coordinators interviewing these guys before the draft. The player made more than the coach last year.
17: Yeah,
18: think about that. It's not like, hey, how is he going to spend his money? No, like, this dude's making 2x what I make, and I'm interviewing him about his transition into life. Like, that's wild.
17: Yeah, and again, you deal with it in the workplace. I think there is an element of humility that you're trying to find within that player. You know, because I think he understands that dynamic too. But is he still coachable, right? Mm-hmm. Will he still take the lessons? Will he still take the being held accountable in moments on the field? Because none of that stuff matters once you're between the lines. Like, what I'm making, what so-and-so is making.
19: All goes away.
17: When the clock starts, like, it's about who's the best player.
19: Where you were drafted. Like,
17: yeah, it doesn't matter. Yeah, so I think that's, to your point, that helps, right? It helps us understand maybe a little bit more of the psyche. Mm-hmm. Before they get her.
7: Yeah, it's interesting because the guys that you've selected and listening to them speak, they certainly go to the accountability route. Several guys were asked, okay, certain things that are considered flaws, if you will, in their game, and they all gave accountable answers to it and did not try to deny it. So I'm saying to myself, those are stand-up guys, the type of guys you want in your locker room.
17: And I think a lot of us are a lot of people may be looking at the negative side of NIL and what it's brought, but there, I mean, it's allowed these young men to develop certain skills at 2021 that, again, we're talking about maybe they're not getting until they get into the league. So there are some positives, you know, like everything, but there are also some challenges. So
19: absolutely, Glenn, thank you so much for your time.
17: You.
19: Have fun out there. Five more picks potentially to bring five more good football players to the Cleveland Browns.
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32: For what?
3: It's time for T-Bone and Tyvis.
8: I'm T-Bone. He's Tyvis. Good morning, go to hell. Tyvis, how are you?
33: I'm well. I got up well before my alarm today.
8: Oh, did you? So excited for your last day at work? You just couldn't contain your excitement?
33: Actually, it's the other way around. You know what the thing is? I was sitting here thinking about this yesterday. It's going to be stuff that happens. How am I supposed to express myself? My wife's tired of listening to me. My kids ain't going to pay attention to no sports talk I got to talk about. So how am I going to release the thoughts in my head?
8: Yes. Well, for those who don't know, Tyvis is going to be on baby duty starting on Monday. Tsunami watch is in effect right now. We are under a tsunami watch. The conditions are right for a tsunami. Baby tsunami will be here any day. However, if nothing else happens, Tuesday, that is the C-section day.
33: Correct.
8: C-section you next Tuesday is what they're saying.
33: We need him to stay in there to Tuesday.
8: Right. So the point is, today is your last day on the air.
33: Yes.
8: We have a variety of things planned for this. And by variety, I mean like two. So we do have some things planned that we will get to throughout the show. I don't know. I mean, obviously you've got the nerves of baby number three on the way. That's a very exhilarating time as a parent to know that a child is on the way. Can be a little nerve wracking, right? For you and certainly your wife, obviously.
33: Well, it brings
8: more for her because she has to actually go through the thing of delivering the baby.
33: Correct.
8: But, yeah.
33: I'm there for moral support.
8: Mm-hmm.
33: But it's an excitement, you know, like for the first one, when you do it the first time, it's like you've never done the whole process.
8: Right.
33: But the second time, you're a seasoned vet. You know what to expect. Mm-hmm. You know how to handle everything. The only thing that makes this one different is the gender of the kid. That's the only thing. Like when they pull Tsunami out,
8: mm-hmm,
33: and they say, hey, come cut his umbilical cord. It's going to be a thing there. And I'm going to be like,
8: are you afraid you're going to miss and snip the wrong?
33: I was going to say,
8: you're not going to miss.
33: I would never do
8: you're
33: that.
8: You're going to know which one to cut. It's like the red wire and the green wire, like in a diffusing a bomb. It's like, cut the red wire. Come on.
33: I would never do him like that.
8: Good. I mean, right. That would be.
33: But I'm saying, it's gonna catch me off guard because I've never seen that before.
8: You've never seen one of those?
33: You know what I mean?
8: You played football. You were in locker rooms. You've seen plenty of those, my friend. I know that.
33: That's an eye contact thing.
5: You make eye contact with it, acknowledge everyone has one, and move along. I know what you're saying. I got it. Yeah, exactly right.
33: You keep a register
5: in your head.
33: The locker room is that you don't break eye contact.
5: Okay, but if it looks at you, then what are you supposed to do? At some point, you got to acknowledge
33: it. How would you know?
5: I'm saying, because you can sometimes feel when something's staring at you.
33: I can't. I can't.
5: I'm telling you, I believe that at some point in your career, you were just looking like, hey, look over there. And you had to have seen one.
33: Mm-mm.
5: I'm just saying.
33: Mm-mm.
5: Well, baby tsunamis will not be. You have one. That's not going to be.
33: This will be the first time I see something else that ain't mine.
5: Okay. I'll take your word for it. That's fine. Yeah. But believe it for a second. I think you're lying. But yeah, so today, if you would like to get in any parental advice, maybe you are a parent of multiple children. Maybe you have no kids, but you'd still like to give advice anyway. Please
7: Those are the people that love giving parenting advice the most.
5: That's never stopped the internet. Just what? You don't know anything about what you're talking about? Put your advice out there. Go right ahead. Tweet us at Bone and Tyvus 971, or you can hop in the ever lively YouTube chat. Now, if you're wondering what's going to happen after Tyvus leaves on Monday, it will not just be me and Dylan just by ourselves. Joshua Perry is our designated fill-in for the next 3 weeks when Tyvus is out. So,
33: are you gonna harass him, make him eat food, and harass him in all of these ways?
5: Absolutely.
33: He already said he ain't buying Dylan no food.
5: Absolutely. No, I know he said
7: that. Right. Fish said he'd pick up the tab.
5: Yeah, Fish did already come in and say on Wednesdays he's going to pay for food for the show, which will be very good. By the way, we do have coming up today because. It's going to be the last time we can do this for at least 3 weeks. So that's coming up. Some point today.
33: Do you think Josh will be resistant in this?
5: What do you mean?
33: Do you think he would just willingly just be... He wouldn't even care Tyvus, about guessing the price?
5: The segment is called Tyvus Eats a Thing, not Joshua Perry Eats a Thing. Joshua does not seem like he has the same food rules that you do. When it comes to like, oh, I don't put buns on hamburgers. Oh, I can't eat a cupcake before noon. I don't drink any dark colas, like all that stuff that you say.
33: You can't drink that.
5: He
33: dark.
5: Seems like
33: that
5: he has dark, more reasonable.
33: I'm telling you, T-Bone, that dark
5: takes.
33: Make you crazy, man.
5: Does it?
33: Yeah. Why are you up?
5: I don't like Coke.
33: Yeah.
5: So I'm drinking. All that dark. I'm drinking fully unleaded Mountain Dew today.
33: Unleaded.
5: And you're telling me.
7: No diet or zero calorie dew?
5: Well, it is actually diet.
7: But
5: okay. So it's but it has all the caffeine in it. I'm just saying, you think that's worse? Do you think this is better because it's not dark than Coke?
33: Yeah. Yep.
5: Coca-Cola has less caffeine in it.
33: I do.
7: Why the two straws?
5: That's a great question, Dylan, and I have a great answer for you. I learned this from McDonald's. This is real. McDonald's, their straws, everybody says McDonald's Coke tastes better, and they did research on why, and they asked McDonald's, like, why, what they do. McDonald's gets the syrup direct from Coca-Cola. Mm-hmm. So they get it's believed they get a more highly concentrated batch of it. They also keep it cold at all times. So it's like, Miller Lite. It's like cold filtered or whatever. They keep that always cold, the syrup. Then when they put it in their machines, they do the carbonation balance. They get it just right. But they have very large straws because more surface area on your tongue means you get more taste and you feel like you're tasting more of it. When I go to Sheetz, their straws are made for, I don't know, a woodpecker? I don't know who they're made for. They're not made for humans because they're the tiniest straws in the history of man.
33: Dog, it's not a coffee straw.
5: No, it's like a coffee stirrer, like an extra. So I put two of them in and I get the double surface area and it tastes better. And I get more volume per suck. Is what I get.
7: Whoa. Are you gonna?
5: I said it. I said it. I stand by it. More volume per suck. I get more of it.
7: Tyvus, are you gonna try this?
33: No. Do I look like I want to do something?
5: Put two straws together and put them in there. Let's go.
10: Don't try anything once.
5: Yeah, why not? Dylan says he'll put anything in his mouth. Didn't you say that?
33: To counter your argument here.
5: There's no argument. I'm right.
33: I'm not
5: this
33: counter.
5: Is brilliant.
7: Did you just not hear his 90-second science-based response?
5: Yes, that's exactly right.
33: The only time I ever use two straws is actually when I go to the movie theaters when I'm not getting a popcorn to leave it and I'm actually staying. If I get an icy, I use two straws.
5: Yeah.
33: Okay. And I actually want two. I want two regular straws.
5: Why do you get two regular straws?
33: I don't really like them straws with the little spoon at the bottom.
5: That's the dumbest invention ever.
33: I hate
5: the icy straw. I'm with you. It's the dumbest straw. Who needs that? Just with a little. Oh, good. Now it won't work as well because the whole principle of suction is compromised by your stupid spoon at the end.
33: Yes.
5: Who wants everywhere you go that has ices will give you a plastic spoon if you want one.
33: Give me the regular. Give me everywhere. The regular straws that I need two of.
5: Yeah. If you need a spoon, just get a plastic spoon and then go eat. Like if you're at a gas station, they have like you're at a 7-Eleven. They have plastic spoons.
33: Correct.
5: Grab one and eat it like that. But you don't need it on the end of the straw. I'm with you 100%.
10: By the way, two things that were said earlier. One, best person for parenting advice, Cole Bartemus, a.k.a. TLC. He has some crazy parenting takes. He doesn't have any. He's on FanSports Sunday. He's constantly saying stuff about kids that are completely stupid.
5: Do you have any idea of what that is? Like, can you give me an example of some parenting advice he's given? If you can't off the top of your head.
10: What is the big deal of a first birthday party?
5: Hang on.
10: This to me.
5: If he's saying for the child,
10: the child
5: has no understanding.
10: Dumb it down and say that it has nothing to do with the kid. It's
5: nothing
10: about
5: to do
10: mother.
5: With the kid. It's absolutely right.
10: I have to lay it down for him.
5: For the parents, and probably 99% of the time, it's for mom.
10: So those are
5: and grandparents and dad to some degree. But like,
10: so he would say tsunami first birthday. Why? Move on. That's the type of advice he'd give you.
5: Fair enough.
10: Also, Joshua Perry, he doesn't have better food takes than Tyvus, just different, because that man likes circus peanuts.
5: Yeah, I want to be clear. You're right. I don't agree with all of his food takes, but I think Joshua Perry, I could be wrong. We'll ask, because this is like a conditioning run for him. We're going to like have him on to see how he's feeling about talking early in the morning.
10: Yeah,
5: you have to start doing that on Monday.
10: A lethargic segment.
33: You have to remember if you decide to buy food, you have to remember that he has an allergy.
5: That's right. Okay. Yes. Fair point. So I will get all the allergy information.
33: Right.
10: What are we doing? Kindergarten class?
33: What?
10: Orientation?
5: Got to
10: make sure there's no nut allergies in class.
5: But he has a nut allergy. He does have a nut allergy. So I don't want to. Yes, he does. I don't want to bring in something that would like harm him, of course. But yeah, you know, that's fair. I will ask about that. But I'm saying I think he'll eat a bun on a hamburger, won't he? If he's going to eat a hamburger, he's going to eat like a normal hamburger.
33: Yeah,
5: it's not like you eating it with a knife and fork.
33: I watched that man eat 5 Coney dogs from Skyline Chili. That's normal.
5: That's normal.
10: Okay, 5 serving amount.
5: Sure.
10: They're small.
5: They're tiny. They're meant to be consumed in quantity.
33: You sound like him. That doesn't make it acceptable.
5: So anyway, can't wait till Monday to talk to Joshua Perry. Actually, we'll talk to him at 6:30. It'll be great. No, I'm kidding, Tyvus. We'll miss you very much.
33: No, y'all won't.
5: Yeah, we will.
33: Fish will be here when I come back.
5: That's right.
33: that car will be sitting out there, and I'm going to be like, oh, man.
5: Dylan, you didn't tell them that we're moving, right, next week, that the station is, relocating? Don't tell them the new address. We'll just...
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3: Indeed it is. The Fan. This is the best of T-Bone and Tybus. Yes, this is pre-recorded, but Tybus is so dedicated he's still here running the board. The Fan.
10: Tybus walked in and just said, are you wearing cologne? And I said, no, I mean, I'm not wearing anything different than I normally do. I have like, I do have a little thing I spray like one spray of. It's just like a, it's like a, I guess it's like cologne. But I put that on every, no, but I'm saying I put that on every day.
5: It's not that.
33: You sure?
5: Where my deodorant?
33: You sure it wasn't one of them squirt and a halves?
5: No, it wasn't a squirt and a half.
33: Okay.
5: Well, I count my squirts. Don't you worry. I keep track of all that. I got a spreadsheet and everything. Listen, the one thing I did different, though, was I have this lotion that we got that's like Bed Bath & Beyond. No, Bath & Body Works. Bed Bath & Beyond is the store that doesn't exist. Yeah. That too. Whatever.
19: R.I.P.
5: Yeah. But like usually I put it on my tattoos. I put it on, you know, I put lotion on them to keep them trying to look nice, whatever. And so I put some on today, but usually I use the unscented lotion. There's been like three times in the last year I've used this scented lotion. And every time I do, you come in and say,
33: there's no way that that's
5: what it is. I put it on like 2 hours ago. It can't be that. It's a little dime sized thing of lotion. No. It cannot be that. But that's every time I do it, you come in and say, are you wearing cologne? So I can still smell it.
33: You don't
5: bit.
33: Smell that.
5: I mean, does it smell good?
33: I just smell like cologne.
5: Okay. All right. Well, that's all right. So that's no.
33: And I know I ain't no cologne. No.
5: That was a no answer on
19: that. I
5: that's
19: hate
5: fine.
19: This. Yes, what is this smell?
33: No, it's not a bad smell. It's not. It's just a strong. Sure. It's strong.
5: Yeah. I don't know how. I literally don't know how. I got to throw this lotion out. Because I don't want to be the person that has the overpowering scent. I definitely didn't mean to do that.
33: I feel like Common Man.
5: Yeah, well, he always is sensitive to the smells. Trust me, working with him for years, I was always conscious of like, because he would be like, do you smell that? And be like, no. And then he'd say, it smells like chicken. And then like an hour later, I would finally catch a scent of it. And it finds out someone in another state was microwaving chicken and he would smell it. And like, or a chicken truck would have tipped over outside and I didn't smell it, but he did. So I was always conscious of how I smelled around him. Now I see I'm going to have to be conscious around you too. Except you're going away for a while. So screw you. I can wear my lotion when Joshua Perry is in for the next
33: he
5: couple
33: probably
5: weeks.
33: Go have his stuff on. Well,
5: there we go. We'll have competing scents. Dylan, did you smell me when I walked in?
19: I did.
5: Was
19: not
5: it, see? All right.
19: But I'm one of those people that my nose pretty much doesn't work for like half the year.
5: Oh, right. You get the allergies. Dylan,
33: I'm
5: stuff,
33: telling you, I need you to walk through that door and sniff and tell me if you smell.
5: Yeah, do it now. Just do it. Seriously. No, go ahead. No. Do it now and report back. As let's see. Let's find out if I stink or not. Yeah, because I'm curious if this is, because I'm not trying to, I didn't smell anything when I came in here, and then I've been sitting
33: in
5: here
33: like
5: for
33: that's 40
5: minutes or so, and then that's, yeah.
19: Yeah.
5: Oh, wow, really?
19: Yeah.
5: Oh, wow, Dylan says it's strong in here.
33: I told you.
5: I don't know what I did. I literally put on the smallest amount, I put on like a dime-sized amount of lotion.
33: For a guy whose nose only works half the year, even
5: that's bad.
33: I know I'm not tripping.
5: I don't know what I did. I guess I can't use this lotion. I'm sorry.
19: It's probably like one level myself. Up from middle school locker room in there.
5: Wait, does it stink or is it good?
19: It just smells like cologne was sprayed. Just like
5: that's
19: you know,
5: so weird.
19: Middle school locker room smells like Axe body spray. Yeah.
5: That
19: what
5: is
19: you have
5: so
19: on
5: weird.
19: Smells better than that.
5: Okay, but that's so weird because it's literally just I. That's the only thing different I did today is put this stupid lotion on. Now every time I do it, I'm going to think about this. All right. So Congress, they're trying to fix college football. The proposal is the Protect College Sports Act. It was written after months of negotiation between Republican Ted Cruz and Democrat Maria Cantwell. So that is, if you're not keeping score, that is a bipartisan effort, which they love to say. This would give the NCAA antitrust exemption to enforce several rules that have been challenged in court in recent years. Those rules would include limiting athletes to transferring schools only one time without penalty, limiting athlete eligibility to a maximum of 5 years, prohibiting former professional athletes from playing in college. So that would kind of be a big thing that seems out of nowhere that we've had suddenly pop up, especially in college basketball, guys from the G League coming back to play, prohibiting schools from poaching a coach from another school during their sports season. This would be, they're literally calling this the Lane Kiffin rule, and then would also allow the schools to unify to negotiate their TV rights. All right.
33: I look at these and I say, duh. Yeah, duh. Of course this is what you want. Like, of course. Like, yeah. Is this going to happen? No. They're going to take it right to court and say, we got the right to do X, Y, and Z. And the court's going to say, you know what? You're right. And that's probably going to be the end of it.
5: Yeah. I feel like a lot of my rule of thumb whenever politicians get involved in sports is just know that they're doing this because they want to stay elected. not necessarily because they want to fix the problem, because it's very popular. Like, all of these are very popular things. If you polled college football fans, there's a lot of people who would say, yeah, we should limit the amount of transfers. We should limit the amount of time that a guy can be in college. They want to limit the amount of money that some of these guys can make, right? All
33: that
5: stuff. I'm
33: still trying to figure out how we got to this transfer rule that we currently are. You
5: know, I
33: don't know how we got there.
5: You mean the one where you can just stay in school forever and transfer 15 times? Or which one?
33: No, just like you could, after every year, you could transfer if you wanted to.
10: Well, they took away the penalty for transfer.
33: Well, yeah, but, yes, my question is, why did they do that?
5: Here's the thing.
33: Them to court, sued them, and won to make this happen?
5: Well, here's the thing.
33: Because that is when everything really went down.
5: Almost every one of these things that they put forward in this proposal has already been taken to court, and they've lost in court because someone said, hey, that doesn't seem like that should be legal that you could do this. For example, like your thing about the transfer portal or the, you know, unlimited transfer thing, that was a lawsuit brought, I believe, if I'm not mistaken, I feel like that one was either, that was a settlement with the Department of Justice. That's what that was. Because
33: the DOJ.
5: DOJ was investigating the NCAA saying, you're limiting where people can work, essentially. Because whether or not the NCAA wants to call it that, everyone else who's a grown-up looks at what they do.

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1: Argument, and that'll go to the Supreme Court.
2: Let me ask you, let's play devil's advocate here. Let's say that they dropped the student athlete part.
1: Yeah. Call them employees.
2: Yes. You mean to tell me, hold on, because this could be unbelievable for a lot of kids. You're telling me that a high school kid wouldn't have to worry about academics to get to play essentially college ball?
1: Well, no, see, this is the thing.
2: I need to know.
1: No.
2: Because if that's the case, I know a bunch of people that didn't make it because of grades. That would have been unbelievable on the field if they academically could put it together.
1: That is a fair point. Here's what I would think, though. I genuinely believe 99% of the problems the NCAA has and college sports have could be solved if they would ever just get over themselves and say, all right, fine. Just like the kid that works at the bookstore is an employee of Ohio State. Just like the kid who works at the union as a, you know, barista in the coffee shop is an employee of Ohio State. And just like the person who works as a TA is an employee of Ohio State. This is also, you're an employee of Ohio State and you are part of that system. I worked at the Shot for like a year when I went to Ohio State. The 1 year I did, I was a ticket taker. Essentially, I bought and sold tickets at the ticket office, took calls, did customer service, all that. I'm in the retirement plan for Ohio State, just like a professor, because I was an employee at Ohio State. You played for 3-4 years at Ohio State. You were there doing...
2: I'm not in the retirement.
1: You were way more involved in it. You're not considered an employee, even though you were actually doing way more work than I ever did at Ohio State. And you made more money for Ohio State than I ever did. But yet, I can technically be considered an employee of Ohio State. You can't. And that makes no sense.
2: Not a dime.
1: Makes no sense to me. But if they would do that, then they could set more rules like, hey, if you want to play sports, you have to hit this GPA. Why? That's part of your employment contract. You can have rules like that when you employ somebody. You can have a lot of rules when you employ somebody. Creates its own set of legal issues, right? You know, workman's comp, stuff like that comes into play. But I would think you'd rather deal with those well-worn pathways where you know what the legal rules are. Everyone complaining about there's no guidelines, there's no rules. Make them employees. You'll have guidelines and rules. It will not be hard. And actually, it will probably be bad for the players because I doubt guys are going to get $10 million a year if they're employees, because you could set rules like you can't do endorsement deals. Sorry. Like, as an employee, if you want to work here, you can't do that. They can set rules like that once you're an employee. Can't do it when they're not. So they can keep doing this rigmarole and all this stuff that they try to do, but until they actually admit that these guys are employees, guys and gals, it's probably not going to go well for them in court.
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7: I know what you're thinking. This is so good you can't believe it's pre-recorded.
3: But it is. 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
7: The Fan.
1: I'm telling you right now,

0: I watched it happen when I was a kid with IndyCar, where they used to, the Indy 500 was the thing. It was such a big deal. I know you guys, Dylan and Tyvus, you might be a little too young to remember all this, but like, they used to be huge. They used to be bigger than what NASCAR was back in the day. And then they split apart. Indy 500 wasn't the same, and it ruined the sport for decades. It took them to recover from that. They're starting to now, but if college football goes that way, like Kirby Smart just said, we can go off and do our own thing. The SEC can go by themselves, even if you get the Big Ten to join. The SEC and the Big Ten, and that's it.
1: Wait a minute. Why? What is the SEC's biggest problem? Why they want to split?
0: Well, he's saying because every time we go to try to put a rule in, we get sued and then it fails in court. Which, by the way, Kirby, I love the law professor, Kirby Smart, to explain to me how when it's the SEC putting a rule in, that won't then also run into the court's issues. Now, maybe the answer would be because you don't have to play in the SEC. You can go play in the Big Ten or somewhere else, and they've got different rules. But the only way that works is if the Big Ten SEC are not their own mega conglomerate that's keeping the sport in this one place. So, yeah, if they do break away, it would have to be multiple conferences joining. It cannot just be the SEC, and I don't think it would be. But, yeah,
2: I think it would more likely be the ACC that goes with them, because they have the deal with ESPN as well. I mean, if the SEC and the Big Ten decide to do their own thing, it's like, what about their media rights deals? It's not like
0: they'd have to redo all that.
2: Yeah, but they still have contracts with Fox and
0: rip them up. ABC. There's buyouts. This is, again, everyone thinks the money can't dry up. And I'm telling you, like, that's where IndyCar was back in the early 90s. They thought there's no way we can lose. There's so much money to make. Even if we split off, it'll still be lucrative. And it wasn't. The sport almost died. So, yeah, don't for a second think that anybody is immune from that stuff. That's my entire point here with college football.
3: 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It's time for Ask Tyvus Anything.
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0: All right, Ask Tyvus Anything. Muggsy's Leaper said, Ask Tyvus, do you put a cap on your toothbrush? Have you had anything from the Great Harvest Bread Company? Have you ever tried a scone from Panera or anywhere? So we got a lot of questions there. One, okay.
1: Do I put a cap on my toothbrush? I used to, but I lost the dang cap. So right now, currently, no, I don't.
2: What's your reasoning?
1: Why do I put a cap on it?
2: Yeah.
1: Did you see the video when you flush the toilet, all the particles?
2: I've heard about it.
0: What if you just shut the lid?
1: Yeah, exactly. You could shut the lid. But my bathroom is not... Like, my toilet is in a separate room than the bathroom.
0: Okay, so why matter?
2: In your palace?
1: Yeah, I don't have a palace.
0: I understand, yeah. That's right. You have the toilet room and then the actual bathroom.
1: Baker seen my house, and I live in a hut. He'll tell you.
0: A hut.
1: I live in a hut.
0: A hut with a separate toilet hutch.
1: That's the one cool feature.
0: Was it an outhouse? Like, what are we talking about? You got a port-a-john sitting out in the garage?
1: It's just a hole in the floor. You just...
0: Oh, I see. Gotcha. Well, so, all right. So we don't put a cap on the toothbrush.
1: No, no cap. And the other ones is no.
0: I don't. Never had Great Harvest Bread Company. You've never tried a scone from Panera or anywhere.
1: No.
0: That's a shame. You really should. They're delicious. Scones are good. Scones are good.
1: I don't even know what that looks like.
0: Bread products are always great. Do you like a croissant or a croissant? As people who have been to France like to say. If you're French, I excuse it. But if you're just croissant. Someone who's like from Nebraska and you went to France once, you're
1: croissant.
0: Like, I'd like a croissant.
1: Like, you talking about like a croissant? Yeah.
0: Croissant,
1: like,
0: yeah.
1: Yeah, you like, but I feel like those are...
0: It's bread.
1: It's too much bread.
0: What do you mean it's too much bread?
1: It'd be like too much bread sometimes.
0: It's airy.
1: It's unnecessary fluffy. Bread.
0: It's not unnecessary. It is. It's a piece of bread. It's delicious.
2: Mm.
0: It's,
2: you love the croissant sandwich.
1: That's about the only time I really eat it, though. And like I say, that's a lot of bread.
0: You ever seen how they make croissants? Like what the whole, when they make a real one, like the way they do that to get the dough to do that?
1: No, but Nicole
0: they
1: went
0: fold
1: to
0: butter into it.
1: She went to France and she was talking about she ate all kind of croissants. It was like sending me the croissants. And I'm like, that's a shame.
0: You got to get a croissant. They're good. Evan says, ask Tyvus, what's the difference between a typical day in pro football and OSU football? Besides the obvious pro massages and playing school, of course. Yeah. What is the difference of playing in the NFL and playing at a big-time program like Ohio State?
1: The only big difference is the schooling part. It's about the same. Like, it's in the NFL, it's all meetings, just meetings and walkthroughs, then meeting again, and then practice. In college, it's school. It's lift, school, meetings, practice. So, like, that's pretty much the difference. And tutors afterwards. So, to me, the schooling part is the biggest difference.
0: That's fair. AJ's Hawk Tua says, Tyvus, what are you doing if T-Bone or Dylan win the lottery?
1: Coming to work the next day. What that got to do with me?
0: No, but, like, if I win the lottery,
1: I'd be happy for you, but what that got to do with me?
0: No, if I win the lottery, I might say, Tyvus, let's go. What do you need? What do you need to do to, like, you know, not have to go to work? You could, you know, we could maybe go hang out.
1: I'll tell you, we could do it after 9. We could do it at 8:55. Whatever you want to do, we could do it at 8:55 a.m.
0: Yeah, who's to say I wouldn't come into work? Or Dylan wouldn't. Dylan would come into work and troll us with his money. Wouldn't give us any of it. Dylan would just show up and be like,
1: Dylan would actually buy breakfast. That I would know Dylan hit the lotto because he would offer to get breakfast.
0: I don't think he would. Demands would just go up on where he sits.
1: His bougie-ness
0: of breakfast would be like, oh, we're just going to slum it with McDonald's, huh? Not going to order from First Watch? All right.
1: Like, Bojangles. We're going to get some First Watch today.
0: Yeah, he's going to want the more expensive breakfast you could get. Like, oh, where's Fox in the Snow? Can we get them?
2: By the way, just because First Watch is more expensive doesn't mean the quality is higher.
0: Fox. Now, Fox in the Snow, though. Have you been to that place?
2: Yes.
0: Now, that's...
2: Oh, yeah.
1: Fox in the Snow.
0: You want a croissant? That's the place. You've got 3 weeks coming up. I know you a little baby time, but in between the baby stuff.
1: Fox in the Snow.
0: Yes.
1: Yeah, where is it located?
0: Multiple places.
2: I mess with the one in Bridge Park.
0: That's the one
2: that's
0: I go
2: my house.
0: The one over there, yeah. That's the one I've gone to as well. It's not in Bridge Park. It's an old...
2: It's on the other side of the bridge.
0: That place is... Tyvus. We are a breakfast show. If you've never had a breakfast there, I highly recommend it. After you guys get through the initial part of baby time, that's a place to take the lieutenant for a nice breakfast. If she likes breakfast, they do some good food.
2: If I hit the lottery, I would send Tyvus like a $1,000 DoorDash gift card, but you guys would never hear from me. That's how you would know.
1: I would come in to work.
2: I would no show. I would make T-Bone have to run the board.
0: Why?
1: That's messed up.
0: I did run the board.
1: That's messed up.
0: I mean, you could give us like a week to T-Bone just find
1: to be
0: someone.
1: Behind the glass.
0: Day. Oh no, I wouldn't know what to do. I would say, I guess we're not on the air, is what I would say. I'd call Fish. Probably be it. This one, Tyvus, this is from Aiden. He says, Tyvus, do you think the Colts will regret giving up their 2 first-round picks for Sauce Gardner, or will he be worth it in the end?
1: You know, it's interesting because I was down on Sauce when he was with the Jets. I said that his play declined a little bit. But then this is the thing that me and Richard Kevin Sherman like to do. We like to go look at the analytics side of things because Sherm, for some odd reason, got access to all the data. Yeah. So what he does is he likes to go and look at corner seasons and just be like, this is the numbers. He gives you the completion percentage, the yards that they gave up, touchdowns that they gave up, and pass deflections and interceptions. Sauce put out a tweet last year that said something about, he said, this was my stats, but people saying that I fell off. And I went back and I had to talk to Sherm, like, can you confirm this? And he was like, yeah, this was his numbers. It actually was a solid season. I think that it actually would be worth it in the end for them because the one thing that you need is a lockdown corner. And Sauce, although I thought his play was declining, I think he just didn't want to be with New York anymore. And I think that New York was so bad that it made him look bad. I think that he actually will be a productive corner there. He just got to stay healthy. But I think ultimately it'll be a good thing for them in the end.
2: All I got out of that is Tyvus Powell, analytic guy.
0: Yeah, that's what I got.
1: No, I'm not an analytic guy. But I like to look at the numbers, though.
2: I could cut the drop right now.
1: I like to look at analytics. I like to look at the numbers.
0: Tyvus Kenny Powell is what they're calling him right now.
2: Yeah, he's going to leave us for PFF.
0: That's right. Yeah, exactly right. Shizzy88 says, Tyvus, did you ever get to film an intro for a Monday Night Football or Sunday Night Football intro?
1: This is
0: Tyvus Powell from The Ohio State University.
1: This is a very touchy subject for me because I got my first and only NFL start was a Thursday night football game against the Raiders. And I was so looking forward to doing that.
0: Yeah.
1: And we didn't do them.
0: Why?
1: They didn't do them for that game. And I was so mad because I was going to finally say Tyvus Powell, The Ohio State University. And nobody got to shoot him.
0: Oh, you were going to do something like.
1: But I did get to run out the smoke. No, I did do that.
0: That's great.
1: They got to do the intro, and I did the Sherm. I told Sherm all week. I said, I don't know what I'm going to do. And right before, I told him, you know, I should do the Richard Sherman. And he said, I've been doing that for 8 years. I'm not about to change my intro for you. And so Jeff Halfley was like, you got to do it.
5: You got to do it.
1: He said, it's going to be so funny. You got to do it. So I did it. And then Sherrod was called right after me. And he did the same thing. So he copied me.
0: See, that's good. I like that you undercut him there. That's good.
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0: All right, now joining us, Brian Heating and Cooling Systems Fan Guest Hotline. He will be sitting in chair number 2, where Tyvus currently is sitting right now. Starting on Monday, bright and early at 6 a.m., he is JP, Joshua Perry, NBC Sports Analyst, fan broadcaster, and one of Tyvus's great friends. JP, good morning. How are you?
17: I'm doing well. I think I want to challenge Tyvus on the egg consumption real quick.
0: Great.
17: Okay, so Tyvus, do you eat Eggs Benedict?
0: No.
17: Okay.
0: Yep. Like a little hollandaise sauce on there?
1: No, heck no.
17: Poached egg is out of the question.
1: Correct.
17: Okay, so what about like a quiche?
1: That would be baked. Would I eat it? Sure, but like that's not something that I haven't had one of those in probably like 5-6 years.
17: You should go to Costco and get one. That's what you should do.
0: As a matter of fact,
17: a good meal for you to have in the house while Lauren is recovering, because you just pop it in the oven.
0: Yeah.
17: And you're good.
1: But see, Josh, you've witnessed me make a mean bacon and egg sandwich. Why would I need that?
0: With bread?
1: It was so mean. I even offered to make Josh one. He was looking at it like,
0: what kind of bread are we talking about?
1: I think I had an everything bagel at the time.
0: Oh, see, now that's.
17: I think that is the case. Which is a great move. It is.
0: Although I do have. Now, we'll actually get to like real questions in a second, but that reminds me, are you guys aware of my bagel hack that I have?
1: Yeah, I've been doing it lately for my wife.
0: And?
1: Well, she loves it. You take the everything bagel. Well, you say
0: I take a plain bagel.
1: Yeah,
0: this is Joshua.
1: See, I got everything bagels.
0: No. That's the whole point. Is what happens with an everything bagel is all the everything gets everywhere. So eliminate the outside everything. Take a plain bagel. Any bagel you like that you can change to this. You put your cream cheese spread on there, and then you get everything bagel seasoning. You put that on the cream cheese. It sticks. It doesn't fly out everywhere. And then you can still have this. All the flavors are still there. Still gets in your mouth. And it still tastes the same. I'm just saying. Change
17: big,
0: your world.
17: Big brain.
0: I'm just trying big to do
17: brain.
0: My best.
17: That's a big brain move. I like that.
0: Now, Joshua, how are you about, because Tyvus is going to have to do Tyvus Eats a Thing coming up at some point today. We're going to have that. The last example of that. And the question came up of, would you do a Joshua Perry Eats a Thing? And I said, I don't know that we need to do that for Joshua, but if we did, I know there's some dietary restrictions we'd have to work around, but would you play that game if we offered to?
17: Yeah, I heard Dylan earlier, like, is this a kindergarten classroom? Yes, it is. Yes, it is.
0: Yeah.
17: I've got a list. I need to see the ingredients.
0: That's
17: fine. We
0: need
17: to approve everything before it happens. Peanuts,
0: that's fine.
17: Tree nuts, shellfish are my allergies, main ones. I'm allergic to legumes, so I don't eat beans. I've never eaten beans either. That's a
0: you're not missing anything.
17: For a different day. But yeah, I mean, I would eat something. I don't know if I would. I don't know if I have the skill of Tyvis to really convey all the things that are going on with whatever I'm eating, but I'd be open to it.
1: Joshua, you know, I've noticed that you say you get up at 4 a.m. now and then you go to the gym, correct?
17: Yes.
1: Okay, so when you start next week, what time are you going to the gym?
17: Well, I'm going to try to go after. Obviously, I'm not going to, like, first off, I don't know. I don't belong to a 24-hour gym, but, like, there would be no way I'd wake up at 3 a.m. just to go work out and then go down and sit in the chair. Like, I would fall asleep doing that. Not going to lie. So I'll probably try to slide through after. It depends on what my wife likes to do, because sometimes she just goes to the gym and just, like, you know, does a regular workout, but a lot of times she likes to do these classes and she's got to book them, which has really been like a thorn in my side because she always wants to book these classes while I have things to do. Like she'll book them on Monday at 8:30 when I've got to do my hit with you guys. And so I've got two children upstairs that are waking up and like in their cribs screaming. So that has been a problem. Or I'll have a podcast to do and she'll be like, yeah, what are you doing at 9 o'clock on Friday? And I'm like, the same thing I told you I was doing on Monday, Tuesday, Wednesday, and Thursday, that I would have a podcast at 9 o'clock on Friday morning.
1: You should get
17: it's been a problem.
1: You should get a calendar on the fridge.
17: So I have long said that we should do a shared family calendar and like put one in the house somewhere. Like a digital one, because all my stuff goes through Gmail, and we just haven't done it. So
0: yeah, you got it. That's the next step in the relationship. That is the next step in the relationship, because now it's taken me 20 years of marriage, but my wife now, every time anything comes up, I'm like, hey, what do we have Saturday? She's like, I don't know. Look at the calendar. And then I look at the calendar, and then I'm like, oh, I see we have 8 things. So I guess my little rendezvous with like the Indianapolis Motor Speedway Historic Museum is probably out on Saturday. I can't go do that.
1: Pretty much.
0: That's what I've learned. So that's how I work that out. This is a question I have for you, Joshua. Do you have any parenting advice for Tyvis? It can be anything. It could be specifically related to a boy.
1: Yeah.
0: I'm on a boy. What
1: how did you handle the what is it called? Circumcision.
0: Oh God.
17: So that, first off, very personal question, but you guys are my friends, so I guess I'll share.
0: Sure. Yeah, that's fine.
17: So I actually asked the doctor if I could go back and watch the circumcision because I, you know, like my son is my first kid. I was very curious about every aspect of all the different things that went on. And she was like, I have to ask like basically the people that manage the hospital if you're allowed to come back, but if you are, we'll do that. And she said, yeah, it was fine for me to go back there. It is, a wild thing to watch because of basically the way that they did it was they gave James a little tincture of sugar water that was to trick his brain into not feeling the pain because of the pleasure of the consumption of the sugar, which was wild. Mm. And so there wasn't a lot of like crying and crazy reaction. Now down the line, you got to make sure that you dress it up and you got to change that out. And like, there's some pain along with that, during the healing process. Crazy. The biggest piece of advice that I could give you, you've been a dad for longer than I've been a dad. So not anything that I'm going to tell you that you really don't know is number one, like with the boy, you got to really match the energy as he starts to get older, because James already is trying me. Like he wants to be the alpha of the house, but he's little and he's broke. So he can't do that. But I got to let him know that like dad is the guy. That's number one. For the immediate advice that I would give you is boys pee on you. When you change them, they pee on you. Yeah. Like the girls don't really do that, you know, but like your son, when you open his diaper, you need to be prepared with another diaper or something to shield yourself right away, because he'll just piss on you. And that's just what boys do.
0: That's right. See, got to be careful. All right, JP, we appreciate it. Bright and early, 6 a.m. Monday morning. We're looking forward to it, all right? See you then.
17: All right. Take care, guys.
0: There you go. Joshua Perry on the Bryan Heating and Cooling Systems Fan Guest Hotline. Little advice for Tyvus as he heads out there. Watch out for the stream of urine as it heads your way.
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7: I'm Nate Butterball, their sports update. It will now be 33 years since Canada last hoisted Lord Stanley's Cup. Last night in Carolina, the Hurricanes completed the gentleman's sweep, thrashing the Canadiens 6-1 in the decisive Game 5. They reached the Stanley Cup Finals for the first time since 2006. Carolina faces the Golden Knights in the Stanley Cup Finals beginning on Tuesday. In the NBA, it's Game 7 tonight of the Western Conference Finals as the Spurs visit OKC. Tip-off is at 8. Last night in Cincinnati, Michael Harris had 3 hits and 3 RBIs to lead the Braves over the Reds 8-3. The Reds have lost 3 of their last 4 games. They look to get back on track in Game 2 of the series tonight at 7:15. Catch the action right here on The Fan. And in Cleveland, the Guardians scored 4 in the first and held on for a 4-3 win over the Red Sox last night. They square off again this afternoon at 4:15. Angel Martinez squares off against Wilson Contreras of the Red Sox. Breaking sports news with The Fan, Ohio Sports Destination.
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8: And hi again, everybody. Good morning. Welcome into another edition of Tee to Green here on The Fan. After a wet couple of days last week, things have really dried out a bit. The past few forecasts for the weekend looks terrific. So if there are some golf plans in your future, get out and play well. Busy week as always in the golf world. The PGA Tour is in Fort Worth at Colonial. We'll hear from some of the leaders shortly. We'll also get you one final preview of next week's Memorial Tournament. The field is about set. We'll be joined by Executive Director Dan Sullivan. And as always, we have another great prize package to give away. And speaking of the Memorial, included this week is a pair of Golden Bear Club passes for next Saturday at the Memorial, courtesy of our friends at the PGA Tour Superstore. So stay tuned for that. Details in just a bit. But we are very pleased to be broadcasting this morning from one of the top public golf courses nationally, according to Golf Digest, arguably one of the top public facilities here in the state of Ohio. We are at the Virtues in Nashport. Scott Holmes is the general manager, head professional here at the Virtues. Tom Wong is the owner. And gentlemen, good morning. Thanks for having us out. As always, love coming out here.
9: Okay, buddy. Good morning.
8: We're doing great. Absolutely. Place looks fantastic. Clubhouse has always been terrific. Banquet facility. We'll talk about all that stuff later in the hour. But we always say this when we come here. I mean, you pull up, it screams like it's a private club. Completely opposite. Completely open to the public. Do you still get that? I mean, you've been here, you know, a year and a half from now or so, Scott and Tom. Same sort of thing. When you bought this place, that's a big perception. They think it's a private club, and it's not open to the public.
24: Well, even more than that, you know, you're out on the road, and as soon as you come through our gates, it's like, beautifully manicured property, and it looks fantastic. And it's day and night what's outside the gate and what's inside the gate. So, yeah.
8: Exciting year ahead here at the Virtues. Scott, tell us about some of the projects that will, you know, really make this great golf course really shine even more. You got a lot going on.
25: More than you can talk about.
8: Yes.
25: We're starting cart paths very soon. I don't have an exact date yet.
8: Okay.
25: A lot of that's weather pending. I need the rain to stop.
8: We all do.
25: But we're starting the cart paths here very soon. And then when you pull up to the clubhouse, there's going to be some construction going on this year on the building. So we're going to have some detoured routes coming in and out of the building as you come in and out throughout the course of the summer. Hopefully most of that wraps up by mid-July.
8: Okay.
25: That's the tentative plan. but, yeah, I mean, when you talk about, you know, how the building looks when you pull up, it's going to look even better.
8: Even better than it does right now. When you say cart paths, some people may not even comprehend. How many miles are we talking about as far as, from the time you leave the clubhouse here to head out to the first tee?
25: 8.6 around this whole property. And that's including everything around the whole property. From first tee around to 18, it's right around 7 miles. We're doing the whole front nine and a good majority of the back.
8: And after a week like we just had, obviously those cart paths are very, very important because when you can't take them off the paths, you have to have something.
25: No, and I mean, they're due.
8: Bunkers. You were telling me about the bunker work that you were doing.
25: We've been doing a lot of bunker work. We're mainly focusing on greenside bunkers right now. I know Kevin, our superintendent, started before I got here. New liners, new drainage, and now it's just to the point where we're trying to kind of get that done. It's a process.
8: Is that an annual, Scott, or is that every couple of years where you have to redo that stuff?
25: Every couple of years, you got to add sand. You don't go through. I mean, if you do it right, you don't really have to go back and redo it every year. I mean, it's too labor intensive and too expensive to actually go and do it year after year. But sand is not cheap.
8: No. Tee to Green, we're at the Virtues this morning here on The Fan, and you're saying tee boxes, a couple of new tee boxes you're adding out here, too.
25: Yeah, we've got 7 is done, so we pushed the tee box on 7 back to par 5. It plays roughly around 590 right now. 11 is in. 11's going to play right around 400. 14 plays at 220, 15 will play right around 480, and 17 will play right around 470. I've got the new slope and course rating. So
8: you were telling me about this. It was already incredibly high for a public facility.
25: 73-72 is the new length from the black tees. Course rating is 75.4 and a slope of 143.
8: And that is incredibly high for those that don't matter, which means it's very, very difficult to play from the back tees.
24: Yes, that's from the back tees.
8: Sure.
24: I'd just like to say, even for the not quite as accomplished golfer, it's still a really good experience.
8: Absolutely.
24: The greens are fast and true, but the fairways are very generous. We don't have a lot of force carries. It doesn't make for an easy course because we have so many interesting aspects to each hole that it makes for a difficult course, but you're not going to lose that many balls is all I'm saying. And it should be still a very enjoyable round for even a higher handicap player.
8: Well, other big news coming up this summer here at the Virtues, and part of the reason why some of the improvements are going to be happening is that the Virtues is going to host the Ohio Amateur this year. And that's something that's not typically done by a public facility,
25: it's
8: Scott
25: not.
8: Holmes. And it's like, you told me that over the wintertime. I'm like, hey, first of all, congratulations. But the question that begged to be asked was, how'd you get it?
25: I picked up the phone and made a phone call. when I took over, I sat back and I looked at this golf course in general. It's such a good course. Like the layout, from the first hole to the 18th, it's a great track. And I thought to myself, why has it never hosted anything? It hasn't had anything out here since the Club Professionals Championship years ago. So I picked up the phone and made a phone call to the Ohio Golf Association, and I asked them, I said, why don't you have anything out here?
24: I think we had a Division I NCAA regional 2015.
25: I mean, we have the college tournament out here where Bowling Green and Miami come.
8: Sure.
25: And you don't want to take away from that, but when you want, when you want something to be in the spotlight.
8: Sure.
25: You want to showcase not just to, those universities, core crowds. You want something more on a statewide that everybody looks at and sees, like, where does that come in? How do you get that? So I did. I just picked up the phone and made a phone call. And I remember them saying, well, we haven't been out there since it was Longaberger. And I'm not going to try to sell them. I said, okay, come out, take a look. Don't tell me when you come. Just come. I don't want to sell you. I'm not. It's not a used car sales. I want you to come look at it and see it for yourself. And then I got an email asking, would I be interested in hosting it? And I said, sure, let's talk.
8: Unbelievable. And so, obviously, that's going to bring notoriety. All the changes that you're talking about can do this. And what I'm curious to see, Scott, because, man, as challenging as this place is just normally, as far as what you can make it for something like that and how difficult they want to try to get it, because with the length, with the greens that Tom talked about, and if you get those things rolling as quick as they can at times, it can make it really, really challenging.
25: It can. It's just you got to watch ball placement. I mean, this golf course tee to green is not super hard. It's really not. It's a second shot golf course, and you can put it on. You can put it in bad spots, and if you miss greens in bad spots, it makes for a really long day. And you know, you get 3 1/4 inch rough, and greens are on at a 12 that have a little bit of firmness to them.
24: I think the fastness of the greens make it longer, because you, if you try and take a long club for your second one for your approach, it's not going to hold the green, or you have to try and bounce it in and some crazy stuff. But so it pays to be closer so you can spin the ball and actually stop it on the green. So
8: besides the golf course, one of the other things I've always loved coming out here to play, Scott, is that you really get a sense you're away from everything, mm-hmm. because there's not, you know, you don't see any houses out here. You don't see a lot of other holes other than the one that you're playing. And so it's a great Arthur Hills design anyways, as far as coming out here. We'll talk about the houses that Tom built a number of years ago and the villas over there that for stay and play packages. But overall, I mean, it's a great opportunity to get out here and really get away from everything.
25: It is. It's a good chance just to come out and unwind. You get away from city life. You get away from really just everything. I mean, you come out here and you just, depending upon the mm-hmm. time of day, I mean, you might not see another person. You know, weekends,
8: you'll see a couple.
25: It's busy, but, you know, weekday, like, my favorite time to be on the golf course is really 5 to 7-ish
8: mm-hmm.
25: In the summer. It's quiet, it's peaceful, and there's no one out there.
24: Well, yeah, you don't see the other golfers, because the fairways do not run side by side. So if you miss your shot, it's in the woods. It's not on another fairway. And, so that's actually very nice, too. So.
8: All right, Tom, we teased it, but a couple of years ago you finished up the houses, the villas up there that people will see when they pull in here. It's really a great idea. It's perfect for stay-and-play packages where people want to come in. They get that question all the time. Where's the best place to maybe come in for a couple of days and you can stay right on property? Tell us about what you built.
24: Well, I built two houses. 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And you know, when you're coming off the 9 green, you can see a lot of people are staying at the houses, hanging out on the upper deck, just, you know, with the windows open. And it's a very, very, very nice. 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You'll have a very good experience by coming out and want to stay and play. Quick vacation with
8: sure.
24: a group of guys. Yeah, sure.
8: How much are you booked out, Tom?
24: You have to ask Scott about that.
25: This year, we have some openings during weekdays.
8: Okay.
25: Weekends are, I mean, unless you're getting into November. Late October, November, yeah. December. And I know Denise, who handles all of our stay and play coordinating, she's working on next year's packages already. So,
24: weekends, try and book a year in advance if you want the weekend that you want to get. So, yeah.
8: Awesome. Again, if people are driving through town, as they always do, they always have follow-up questions. They always buzz me during the week. Say, where were you at again? I want to follow up with that. Best place to get information about the golf course, about the houses, about the banquet facility. Best place to reach you guys, Scott?
25: You can virtuesgolfclub.com, or you can always give us a call at the clubhouse, 740-763-1100.
8: So much more to get into this hour here at the Virtues. Plus, someone will be coming to play here on us. We'll have details on that shortly. All right, PGA Tour is in Fort Worth this week. Let's get you warmed up down there with some chip shots.
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8: Colonial Country Club, the venue for this week's PGA Tour stop. Englishman Jordan Smith sits alone in the lead at 10 under par at the midway point. A pair of 65s the first 2 days for Smith, who says he's really pleased to be in this position.
9: Yeah, no, I'm obviously very, very happy. We're going into the weekend in a good position. The putter has been hot the last 2 days, which is nice to see. Swing still hasn't felt 100%, but I mean we've been hitting a lot of fairways and a lot of greens, which is key out here. When we have missed the green majority of the time, we miss it in the right places and left ourselves the easier chip shot. But yeah, I mean it's a strength of my game out here, sort of hitting a lot of fairways and greens. So we're going to try and do the same over the weekend, go with the same game plan and attack those pins when we can.
8: Four players are a shot back of Smith at -9, Hideki Matsuyama, Ryan Gerard, and Brian Harman. 65-66 the first 2 days for Harman, who says he likes the way he's swinging.
10: Yeah, I've been striking it really nice this week. Thought I was in a little better shape than I was at the PGA. Just wasn't striking the ball as well as I wanted to. Really felt like I kind of let one slip that week. You know, it was a good golf course, and I feel like if I had a little better, a little sharper game, I could have made some noise there. So, you know, I had a week at home to think about it, and glad that, you know, kind of what I've been touching on is kind of showing its head this week a little bit.
8: The other player part of the pack at -9 is Michael Thorbjørnsen, 65 Friday for Thorbjørnsen, who says his iron play was on.
11: I feel like my irons yesterday were either decent or really bad, and then today they were either really good or acceptable, and I think that's kind of the big difference between the two rounds. Obviously didn't hit it as well as I did off the tee today as I did yesterday, but just kind of took advantage of the good tee shots that I hit and then just hit some really close ones.
8: Jam full leaderboard. 24 players are within four of your leader, Jordan Smith, down at Colonial. Former Buckeye Neil Shipley finished at even par and misses the cut. Elsewhere, Korn Ferry Tour in Raleigh. Jeremy Paul at -13 leads by two. Former Buckeye Maxwell Montavon misses the cut at +1. World Tour in Austria. Andrew Johnston, -11, is your leader there by one. LPGA in New Jersey, Letitia Beck, -8. She leads by one. Former Buckeyes in the field, Kaylee McGinty is at six back at -2. Jessica Provaznik is at +1. 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Well, we're getting set for one of our favorite weeks of the year with the Memorial Tournament. We'll head to Muirfield Village and get one final preview of the week ahead with Executive Director Dan Sullivan. That is next as Tee to Green continues. We're live this morning from the Virtues Golf Club here on The Fan.
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6: I'm meteorologist Ashley Smith on 97.1 The Fan. We can expect mostly sunny skies today, very pleasant conditions with highs in the mid-70s. Tonight, clear skies with a low near 50. And on Sunday, mostly sunny skies, again, beautiful weather with highs in the mid-70s. I'm meteorologist Ashley Smith on 97.1 The Fan.
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8: Welcome back, everybody. As always, thanks for tuning in. We are live this morning from the Virtues Golf Club in Nashport. More on that coming up in just a bit. We have another great golf prize package that somebody's going to pick up this week. And, oh, by the way, this is an extra special this week. We have a pair of Golden Bear Club passes for next Saturday at the Memorial, courtesy of our friends at the PGA Tour Superstore. We look forward to being out there in a couple of weeks. We have a round of golf to come out here and play at the Virtues. We have balls from Titleist, plenty of fans. And goodies will throw in there for you this week as well. No Twitter or X contest, so stay tuned. We'll have details on this shortly, and hopefully this great prize package will be yours.
3: 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Tee to Green. 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
8: And speaking of the Memorial, Monday begins our favorite week of the year with the annual Memorial Tournament, joined for a few minutes by Executive Director Dan Sullivan. And Dan, it is go time. Is everything all set out there, or are there still a couple of last-minute detail things to finish up this weekend?
17: Well, good morning, Skip. And we there are plenty of things that we need to continue to work through, but we are in absolutely great shape. Thank the Lord for the weather that has passed us and the weather that we have now. Today's a beautiful day, and it will continue for the next number of days into the future. And we need all of it. We need the golf course to dry out so that all of our players, spectators, volunteers, everyone can come into this golf course and just take it all in. And we are in great shape for an incredible week.
8: Well, Dan, we always like to get you on the Saturday before for a field update. I know things won't be firmed up totally until, you know, after Colonial wraps up tomorrow, but what can you tell us about the latest commitments? I mean, regardless, it's always an incredibly strong field.
17: Yeah, we're very fortunate over the years, you're right, that we've been always kind of on the front end of strength of field. This year is exactly the same, if not even a little more, that if you look at raw numbers, starts at the top with people like two-time defending champion Scottie Scheffler and Rory McIlroy and Tommy Fleetwood, who won the FedEx last year, past two-time winner Patrick Cantlay, all the way down the line, you're going to find your most favorite player in this field, and we couldn't be more proud. This weekend, we have the Charles Schwab going on, and there are 15 players that are still vying for their right to come into this tournament, which is really fun to watch and see how the guys performed the week before and to have a chance to come play in the Memorial.
8: Dan Sullivan, Executive Director of the Memorial, our guest this morning, Tee to Green here on The Fan. Tickets, Dan, for those who may have procrastinated a bit, can we still get them? And I guess when will you cut things off?
17: Yeah, the week-long tickets are no longer available, but we do have Monday, Tuesday, Wednesday practice round tickets available. So anybody who's interested can actually come to the golf course and buy those tickets right at the gate. We also have this Gen 20 ticket, which is an availability for our younger generation, the folks in their 20s, to experience the Memorial if they haven't before. And we sell those tickets on an individual basis through our website at gen20.com.
8: Dan, you mentioned the practice rounds. You know, the week always builds, you know, day by day in regards to the practice rounds. You know, Monday and Tuesday, pretty laid back, but, you know, still a chance for people to, you know, see some of these players up close

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1: Women's golf team across the state to come free of charge with their family and coaches, and we get an incredible response to that. We really like to use Wednesday of Memorial Week as a place where we're celebrating the game and celebrating our community, celebrating this incredible thing that Jack Nicklaus created 50 years ago.
2: Well, Dan, I know there's a lot of moving parts. What are some of the challenges, I guess, of the celebrities as far as, you know, getting some of them in who may be running late or just being there and showing up where they're supposed to be?
1: I would say that they're all unique, right? We got to make sure that we're paying attention to what their needs are and their timing in and out. And, you know, once they're on the golf course, they're in a little different environment than what they're used to. They may be a great football or basketball player, but playing around the golf is not as natural to them. So we have some fun seeing them in maybe an uncomfortable situation and maybe not being an elite athlete as they were in other sports, but they ultimately love being here and engaging with the crowd, engaging with the players. They love getting in the conversations with these tour players and understanding the mindset to be a world-class performer and athlete. And we couldn't be more fortunate that we have the opportunity to partner with Workday and bringing these celebrities in and matching up with these world-class golfers.
2: Well, Dan, this is the 50th anniversary of this great event. I remember my first year. I'm sure you remember your first year coming to the Memorial. I always like to ask your opinion about this. For those who may be attending their first Memorial tournament this year, what would you recommend as must-see if possible?
1: Well, first, get here early. All parking is free. And if you're coming a little late, so we have parking that around the property that allows people to park on grass lots and walk in. Really unique to the PGA Tour that we have that convenience. And if not, then go over to the Columbus Zoo where we have buses running, all free. And when you're on property, I'd start on the front side. I'd go to number 5 green, which is an awesome place. Number 3 green's a really cool little par 4 tucked back in a corner. But later in the day, go to the backside, go to 14, go to 16, go to 18. The crowd swell. Everyone is having a great time, really enjoying the atmosphere, enjoying the great competition, enjoying getting to connect with each other. And we're really fortunate to have this environment that Jack has created to allow for true fans of the game to get down close to the ropes and really watch the action. And if you're just a fan of being around a big event that has a lot of energy, then there's that for you too. And you don't necessarily need to watch golf. You can just hang out with your friends.
2: Well, Dan, last thing, it's amazing how cyclical things can be. You know, when the tournament became a signature event, reducing the field, yeah, tell us about how the fan experience also changed with, you know, no more split tees, everybody starting on number 1, and really a chance for folks who, you know, may have always just camped out on the back 9, now can really view the entire golf course.
1: That's exactly right. Our ability to evolve with the PGA Tour is something that I'm really kind of proud of. We've ensured that this tournament has stayed at the top and at the center of the PGA Tour, totally relevant with players, with fans, with the viewing community on television and through digital. And we do have a smaller field. We're at 72 players. My guess is that probably won't last forever, that we'll probably go a larger field. But going off the first tee in twos is a really cool way for this a competition to be performed. It gives everyone a chance to watch the golf in the normal kind of traditional way of first through 18 and build with the momentum throughout the day on every day. And for that, we're really fortunate to have the ability to have two players tee off the first. And I think that the players thrive in that environment, that they don't necessarily have to worry about a third player and the pace of play, that they're in it together. It gives us a chance to create an environment out here and a product that the players, spectators, volunteers, everyone really enjoy.
2: Dan Sullivan, we always look forward to this event. You and your team are the very best at what you do. Have a great week, and we look forward to being out there all week next week, okay?
1: Thanks for the support, Skip, and look forward to seeing you.
2: All right, let's go ahead and give away this week's prize package right now. 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We have balls from Titleist and

0: Oh, by the way, a pair of Golden Bear passes for next Saturday at the Memorial, courtesy of our friends at the PGA Tour Superstore. Caller number 9 right now will be our winner. Coming up, more as far as what's happening. A very busy summer out here at the Virtues Golf Club. That is next as Tee to Green continues here on The Fan.
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0: And welcome back, everybody. As always, thank you for tuning in. Congratulations to Scott up in Delaware. Scott picks up the Around of Golf to come play here at the Virtues. Balls from Titleist. And, oh, by the way, a pair of Golden Bear Club passes for next Saturday at the Memorial, courtesy of our friends at the PGA Tour Superstore. We look forward to being out there in a couple of weeks. So, again, congratulations to Scott in Delaware. We have another great prize package for you coming up next week.
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0: Again, we are live this morning from the Virtues Golf Club up in Nashport. Scott Holmes, general manager, head golf professional, owner Tom Wong. And gentlemen, again, just to reiterate what we went over in our first segment with you guys, this busy, busy summer coming up here at the Virtues. Lots of projects up and coming, Scott. And again, let everybody know there's going to be some stuff going on. So if you come out here to play and you see a bunch of work being done,
9: Don't be surprised.
0: Yeah, and it's going to look great when it's done.
9: It is. Cart paths are starting here June sometime. I don't have the exact date yet. We're waiting on weather. Once I know more, I'll actually put it out for people to know, but I don't have an exact date yet. And then there are going to be some renovation projects going on up here on the actual clubhouse, too. So
0: one date that we are very well aware of and is set, and that is the dates for the Ohio AM, which is July 20th through the 24th. But again, that's a big get, because as we discussed and mentioned very seriously, this is not something that's typically held at a public facility.
9: No. It's been at one public golf course prior to this in the past 30 years, now. Wow. It's Avon Lakes. Typically, it's at private facilities. So, you know, it speaks volumes to what the actual golf course is.
0: And there's, again, if people have not been out here, Tom, this is a great opportunity for folks that want to come out and check out some of the great players here in the state of Ohio to come see them, but also see the facility out here and get out and play.
10: Yeah, I'm glad you mentioned that. We for the Ohio Amateur, you will see a lot of excellent golfers, and we welcome spectators. We also have a tremendous restaurant where you can hang out and a beautiful patio overlooking 18th Green where you can watch the golfers come in. So
0: it's going to be a neat event for the Virtues, and it's a wonderful place to really put Virtues, the stamp of the Virtues, mm-hmm. out there for people across the state of Ohio.
9: I mean, it's you're trying to create a brand. That's what you're trying to do. And you know what better way to do it than host, you know, a premier tournament like the Ohio AM.
0: Besides that, Scott, again, there's always things up here as far as learning the game. Mm-hmm. Tell us about what you have coming up this summer, specifically with U.S. Kids.
9: Well, we have a U.S. Kids program that I've partnered with. Another, it's not a facility, but it's a teaching practice facility, and they're going to kind of help facilitate this for me. So we're going to have a U.S. Kids program starting June 24th. It's going to be Wednesdays from 5:30 to 6:30 p.m. It's going to be $125 per month for the program, and we're going to limit it to the first 10 kids to start with. You know, I would rather start smaller and be able to grow. I don't want to try to inundate it with people and have it fail. You know, it really ages 5 to 14. And I mean, if people have questions, just give me a call here at the club and I'll happily talk to them about it.
0: Great opportunity, again, to grow the game, mm-hmm. and to get kids involved to come out and experience what this great game is all about and come play this wonderful facility and practice facility here at the Virtues. The common question around town, all across town this past week, is your range open? I mean, a lot of them, they've not been able to open the ranges because it's been just too muddy.
9: Today, no. It's been closed. The range sits on about 26 acres, kind of in a bowl. And I mean, it gets wet. I mean, we had over 3 inches of rain here in a 5 day span.
10: When the range is open, it's a tremendous range.
0: Like, oh, no
10: like
0: doubt.
10: Scott says 25 acres, which is, you know, it's almost like a mini golf course. Grass tees that we alternate from the north and south, so our grass tees are in excellent shape. And you can hit. You don't have to. You're not hitting into a net for the most part. I don't think there aren't too many people who can drive that drive it out.
9: No, I got one buddy that can.
10: I mean, even if you're hitting 300 yards, you're still not gonna hit it into a net or anything. So,
0: tell us about the golf course a little bit more. I mean, it, We talk about it. We tell people it's wonderful. It is an incredible design, Arthur Hill's design. But what are some of the characteristics that, you know, for somebody like you, Scott, that can tell us, just the general public, about what just the characteristics of this place that they may not be aware of?
9: So it's, to me, it's two different nines.
0: Uh-huh.
9: You know, the back nine to me has more of a Lynx-ish feel with it's a Parkland design, but the back to me has more of a Lynx feel. It's more open. You don't get the wind shelter from some of the trees like you do on the front. To me, the golf course holes 1 through 5 are the hardest holes around here. It's a tough start. The green on one, there's really no good place to hit it on that green. There's really no good pins. You know, 2, 3, I mean, they're good par fours, but par five, four, it's a tough tee shot, and it's just a tough second shot. That green just sits at such a weird angle that really no matter where you're coming in with, you know, it doesn't like to hold full shots coming from 220 to 180, and then even laying up down there, it's just such an awkward little wedge shot.
10: Yeah, hole four is, it looks like, the longer hitters, it looks like, oh, I can go for it in two, but the green is very small and a weird angle, and it doesn't hold. Yeah, it's often in the water, or it's on the back if you off in the woods on the back if you try for it in two. But yeah,
0: I love to just lay up. I mean, that's why, again, we have to get smarter as we get age and learn to play. And
9: right,
0: I always love talking to people who come out here for the very first time. I was talking to a couple of guys before we started this morning, Scott. And this group said they'd never played out here before,
9: right.
0: And I'm just always curious what people's reaction are when they finish up their first time out here.
9: A lot of people tell me how awesome it is, and then I get told how difficult it is. And I mean, it is a difficult golf course. I mean, it's long. I mean, even from, you know, playing the white tees or moving forward, it's still a long golf course. But I know, I mean, people are really kind of shocked that you're in Ohio, because you don't feel like you're in Ohio when you're out here. You know, to me, this feels more like Tennessee or the Carolinas with the terrain. So you don't get a lot of this in Ohio. You got to go south.
0: Yeah.
9: And that's, you know, that's what I hear a lot. Like, somebody told me that they actually feel like the clubhouse reminds them of like a Tennessee lodge.
0: Okay.
9: And that, you know, they're kind of in the hills of Tennessee down here. And I can see that.
0: It is a wonderful facility. It is very scenic when you come out here. And again, for years, there's just a misperception as to how far away it is, especially with the 161 Expressway being done a number of years ago. You can zip out here from downtown. You can be here in under an hour, and it's well worth the drive.
9: It is. I mean, I live 40 minutes away, so, you know, I know, Tom, you live about 40 minutes away.
10: Yeah, from Columbus.
9: You know, I mean, people do say that, you know, it's such a drive from Columbus. It's really not, though. I mean, because once you get outside of Columbus, you don't have all the traffic.
0: Right.
9: You know, I mean, I would much rather make the drive out to the country than drive through the city. That's just me. I don't like traffic.
0: You go 40 minutes just going 5 miles in the city, depending on where you're at.
9: Well, yes.
10: It's mostly expressway. I think there might be 4 stoplights between here and Columbus or something. 3, maybe?
9: I don't go that way much.
10: Okay.
9: I don't go 161 into Columbus.
10: You come out of 161, it's an expressway, and there might be 3 stoplights to get here.
9: It's all going through Newark, though.
10: Yeah.
0: Well, come on out here and see them. If, again, people want any information, they want to book a tee time, what's the best way to go to come out here and play,
9: Scott? Book tee times. I would book tee times online at the virtuesgolfclub.com through our booking engine, or you can always call the golf shop, 740-763-1100.
0: All right, we'll tell you a little bit more about upcoming things here at the Virtues. That's coming up next as Tee to Green continues here on The Fan.
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0: And welcome back, everybody. We are live from the Virtues. 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Final segment here at the Virtues. Scott Holmes, general manager, head golf professional out here, owner Tom Wong. And gentlemen, upcoming in a couple of weeks, Father's Day. And it's something that you guys always have something neat happening for Father's Day. Tell us about that.
9: We do. We actually have a Father's Day barbecue platter that we're going to have in the restaurant. Starts at noon, runs out until it's sold out. So it'll go all day until it's sold out. It's a third rack of ribs, smoked pulled pork, barbecue chicken, beans, mac and cheese, apple pie for $25.
0: Sign me up.
9: And we have the other thing we have over there that's exciting this year too is we have a new menu.
0: Okay.
9: Our chef went through and redid the menu, so there's some new items on that menu to come out and try.
0: All good stuff when you come out here to the Virtues. Speaking of Father's Day, if you can't come out here that day if people are curious about Father's Day gifts, I'm just telling you, the
9: got a lot of merchandise.
0: A lot of merch in here.
9: We got a nice lot of shirts,
0: gift certificate clubs. To the Virtues would be just dandy.
9: It would. I mean, you can come out and get Dad a gift certificate to come play team, get him a dozen balls, and you know, if he wants a driver, we can fit him into a new TaylorMade driver or your Callaway driver and get him what he needs.
0: Restaurant's good. Weddings, receptions, corporate events, the banquet facility is really special out here as well.
9: Our banquet coordinator, Dakota, does a good job. If you have questions on corporate events, weddings, really anything, I mean, call and reach out to Dakota, and she'll get you taken care of.
0: Tom, I ask you this every year. People love the story. Tell us about how you came, when you bought this place a number of years ago. Obviously, this is the former Longaberger Golf Club. You couldn't keep the Longaberger name. How you came up with the name The Virtues?
10: Okay, yes, I was listening to Bob Welch's Sentimental Lady song, and it came up, you know, 14 Joys, and I thought, well, if it was 18 Joys, I'd name it that, but so it was 14, so I looked that up, and somehow the computer just came up with four virtues, which is from Plato. It's patience, fortitude, wisdom, and justice, and it kind of sounded like golf, and so I just shortened it to the virtues from Plato's four virtues because it sounded like golf, and but if it would have been 18 joys if Bob Welch had put 18 joys instead of 14 joys in his song. So
0: Bob Welch. So we get whatever. I think I have that 45 back at home somewhere buried.
10: It's a beautiful. I love that song.
9: It's before my time.
0: Oh boy. Next thing you say, you don't know what a 45 is, and we'll kind of go from there. never mind.
9: All right. I know what a 1911 is.
0: Coming up this summer, again, the Ohio AM will be played here at the Virtues Golf Club. A lot of projects between now and then. And, you know, it's just curious to see, you know, you mentioned the number of participants that registered to play.
9: 609.
0: That is incredible. And
9: from what I've been told, it's the most that they've ever had in history of the event. So, you know.
10: Well, they play qualifying at other clubs, right?
9: Yes.
10: And then
9: 609 registered to qualify in.
10: And then the better ones advance to the finals, which is at our club.
0: Which will be right here. And look forward to, we'll be out here again leading up to that. We'll be lots of talk between now and then as far as the Ohio AM. So, again, come on out here and play. Again, what's the place for people want any information about the Virtues, Scott?
9: VirtuesGolfClub.com is our website, or give us a call at the golf shop, 740-763-1100.
0: Scott Holmes, Tom Wong, gentlemen, thanks again for your support. We love being out here, okay? Have a great weekend.
9: Okay, Skip, thank you.
0: All right, again, our thanks to everybody here at the Virtues. Come on out here and play. Busy day ahead here on The Fan. Fan Sports Saturday is next. Reds, Braves later today. For Nate Puderball, I'm Skip Mossick. Enjoy the weekend. We'll talk to you again next Saturday morning right here on The Fan.
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16: I'm Nate Puderball, their sports update.
2: It will now be 33 years since Canada last hoisted Lord Stanley's Cup. Last time Carolina, the Hurricanes completed the gentleman's sweep, thrashing the Canadiens 6-1 in the decisive Game 5. They reached the Stanley Cup Finals for the first time since 2006. Carolina faces the Golden Knights in the Stanley Cup Finals beginning on Tuesday. In the NBA, it's Game 7 tonight of the Western Conference Finals as the Spurs visit OKC. Tip-off is at 8. Last night in Cincinnati, Michael Harris had 3 hits and 3 RBIs to lead the Braves over the Reds 8-3. The Reds have lost 3 of their last 4 games. They look to get back on track in Game 2 of the series tonight at 7:15. Catch the action right here on The Fan. And in Cleveland, the Guardians scored 4 in the first and held on for a 4-3 win over the Red Sox last night. They square off again this afternoon at 4:15. Angel Martinez squares off against Wilson Contreras of the Red Sox. Breaking sports news with The Fan, Ohio Sports Destination.
0: The Fan is live and local with Fan Sports Saturday. The Fan. Sports. Day of the week. Oh, this is some clever branding. Here's your host. Place name here.
16: All right, we're going to have to be really careful. Because as we trickle out the last couple of days in May, we see with the one thing that connects all of us. On this show, Eric Reeser, Jeffrey Thidoff, you heard Nate Puderball in the update. We all have sports allegiances. We all have different fandoms. Nate, correct me if I'm wrong. I think you're Bengals, Cincinnati Reds.
2: That's correct.
16: Tito, you are somehow Steelers Reds.
17: Steelers Reds, yes.
16: I am Browns Guardians. We're all Blue Jackets fans.
17: Yes.
16: We're all also Ohio State football fans.
17: Yes.
16: And I think those within the sound of our voices are also other fandoms, but are Ohio State football fans.
17: Or passionate Ohio State haters that just can't wait to pounce on anything we say about Ohio State.
16: And that's a very good point out of you, because if you're in either camp,
17: right,
16: you cannot wait for the Ohio State football season.
17: Right.
16: And earlier this week, when we passed the 100-day threshold, I think we're 98 days out from Ohio State and Ball State on September 5th. We got to be careful not to wish summer away. Because my favorite weekend of the year comes up next week. And if you heard Skip Mossick live from the Virtues for Tita Green, next weekend's the Memorial Tournament. It's
17: right.
16: The 50th celebration of the Memorial Tournament. I think it's the 51st actual tournament. But going out to that, and we'll be live Thursday for round one, Friday for round two, and then you and I,
17: yeah,
16: for some reason, they're letting us out on the course on Saturday. It's like recess.
17: Well, let's tap the brakes. Letting us broadcast from the area, they're not letting you and I onto the course. You and I are going to be walking the course. I don't think so, at least the time I've heard something.
16: We are loud enough humans. Well, yes. They might be able to hear us.
17: Oh, they can hear us today. Yeah.
16: Well, again, I don't know. I don't know if they are, if by they we mean Muirfield, but we do thank any and all of you for joining us, making us part of, I don't know, your yard work companion, your honey-do list, ride along on this Saturday. We're here until 1 o'clock, and this really is, for Ohioans who love being outside, the best time of the year.
17: Yes.
16: This is your gateway. You cross over Memorial Day weekend. I think it was the wettest month that we've had in a long time in May. And if you look at the 10-day, you're getting less of that.
17: Yeah.
16: So it feels like the weather's going to be on our side for next weekend. And as I say that, I'm jinxing things. But you start to think about the 4th of July. You start to think about everything that you love about the summer, even in the Buckeye State. Because the weather you're getting out there today is pretty damn perfect.
17: Oh, it's San Diego weather. It's wonderful.
16: And it's why, like, I get it when you go out there to those places and it's that
17: right
16: for 300 days out of the year. Yeah. You go, yeah, sure understand why people want to do this. But I don't want to, in wanting Ohio State football to get here, Tito, I don't want to wish this away.
17: I think I said the other day that if you put me in a coma right now and woke me up, I came out of the coma like last week in August, I'd be okay.
16: Really?
17: I said it, but I don't think I mean it.
16: You don't mean it.
17: No, I don't think I do. After the way you just described it, it was very poetic.
16: It's perfect.
17: I was up there like with Emerson reading off like why it's so great this time of year, and I maybe reconsider.
16: This is the time of the year you want to plod.
17: Yes.
16: Right? Where you have the work week, it's slow, but you get to the weekend, you get to things like this.
17: Yeah.
16: You get to be outside, you get to enjoy. We're celebrating America's 250th.
17: Yeah.
16: Everything about this summer is awesome.
17: And the U.S. Senior Open coming here 4th of July weekend too,
16: Tiger,
17: right there.
16: Well, probably not Tiger Woods.
17: Not Tiger. Damn it.
16: But you just get, I think, the best time of the year in the Buckeye State.
17: Yes.
16: And again, while we all want Ohio State football to get here, because I was thinking about that this morning, as so much conversation around the future of college athletics has to do with the future of college football and what that's going to look like. And whatever the discussion is, whether it's about the playoff or name, image, and likeness or the transfer portal, I think to myself, Ohio State's not really involved in any of it. Because if it changes, how does that really change how things are going for the Buckeyes right now?
17: You're right, it doesn't. But like I look at it though, Reese, and I remember, and I'm not trying to cast any kind of mean things to you and Nate, so I'm just going to say this. Like I know when I was growing up, kids that played Dungeons and Dragons or kids that were really into like Star Trek or things like that, that went like next level knowing information about it. Like, oh, this Sith Lord in Star Wars in episode 4 actually was in the comic book in episode, like in 1978, like all those things, like they went really deep on it.
16: Uh-huh.
17: I feel like we are that way now about college sports. We can get that way. Yeah. There'd be casual people sure. Like, yo, what's going on? I say, no, listen to me. The assistant commissioner in the Big 12 talked about this. And I feel like I feel that nerdy. When I bring it up, because there's so many different layers to it.
16: And we get into it every single day.
2: This is why the nerds took over.
17: I know.
16: You guys on Morning Juice, us on Bishop and Friends, especially when the Big 10, the Big 12, and the SEC are doing their spring meetings.
17: Right.
16: And they're trying to figure out the future of college sports. And a lot of that does run parallel with college football. And college football is really the driver mm-hmm. for college athletics. Now, you can have the debate about whether or not that should be. But for Ohio State, it can go one of 17 ways, and the way things are being run at the Woody Hayes Athletic Center, it's business as usual.
17: Sure.
16: And so I think for that standpoint, it's we as an Ohio State fan base are in a very fortunate position. Other schools might not necessarily be, and we'll have plenty about the future of the sport coming up in this program. We're here till 1, so a good time, not necessarily a long time. And then I think we've got Reds baseball on the fan tonight.
17: With the Braves,
16: taking on the Atlanta Braves.
17: Is Tom Hockchop, do you still do that in Atlanta or not?
16: Oh, I don't know.
17: I don't think that or not. I wonder.
16: Have you ever been to an Atlanta Braves game in Atlanta?
17: No, I never have. Never have.
16: Not necessarily on my bucket list.
17: No, it would have been the Fulton County Stadium back then when they were incredibly.
16: Another what, like an hour outside of Atlanta proper?
17: Yeah, but they were incredibly inappropriate. Like, remember you probably don't know this, but their mascot was a Native American named Chief Nakahoma.
16: Oh.
17: And he would come out.
16: I could see where that would be
17: a little problematic. Was it at the time? Chief Nakahoma.
16: Sure.
17: He would come out and do a dance around the pitcher's mound before the visiting pitcher took the mound. And he had a teepee out in center field.
16: Yeah. Just slightly.
17: Yeah. Could really fly these days.
16: Yes. Today.
17: Chief Nakahoma.
16: And the thing, and I think the other day I called him the Indians. I don't know if that'll ever leave my verbiage.
17: It won't leave mine.
16: On the Guardians and the Indians. Yeah. And the thing about it is, if it was just not for Chief Wahoo.
17: Right, they could have got away with it.
16: Still with the Indians.
17: Yeah, they still would do it, yeah.
16: Guardians held on for dear life last night against the Red Sox. I think it's Parker Messick tonight is the probable Guardians pitcher, but Cleveland 34-25. Got like a 3-game lead over the White Sox in the AL Central. And I know baseball is not the most popular thing around here, but I love baseball. And so I love this time of the year because you really get into summer, into day games, into afternoon baseball. I've lamented for the longest time, thought off about the RSNs and how as fans of different things, they were just so damn hard to find.
17: Yeah.
16: But now with Major League Baseball taking over broadcast of Cleveland and the Reds, you get it on your phone.
17: Yeah.
16: Like they've really done a good job in making it easier for the diehard fans to consume their product. And that's another thing that we'll kind of get into because the NBA and the NHL are going in to kind of similar directions with their finals in terms of how you can see them. And I think the easier they are to access, and I don't think I'm breaking any news here, the better it is for everybody.
17: Sure, yeah.
16: Because you want your product out there. You know, last night with Game 5 in the Eastern Conference Finals and the NHL, you heard Nate say that the Canadians just got waxed by the Hurricanes. And kind of something you saw coming. Like, good on Montreal for making it the gentleman's sweep. I think they're the last Canadian team to hoist Lord Stanley's Cup from north of the border.
17: Let's just change the name of it. Let's call it the U.S. Cup.
16: Well, I think there's already a couple of those.
17: We'll call it like something else. We own it.
16: Major League Soccer has a U.S. Cup.
17: Okay.
16: Golf has a U.S. Cup. I'm probably missing one or two more U.S. Cups.
2: Lord Stanley's Cup doesn't say Canada anywhere.
17: But there's no
2: it.
17: Lords here, right? I mean, there's no. When was the last time we had a Lord in the United States?
16: Lord Huron. That's a music group.
17: Okay.
16: No, you're right.
17: So, I mean, it's like, let's just claim it.
16: There is ownership of it. It is interesting this week, you know, with Vegas advancing on with John Tortorella as the head coach, you had a lot of conversation over who you're rooting for.
17: Mm-hmm.
16: And I think I'm over the Las Vegas thing. You know, I want Torts to win the cup. I'm not mad at Las Vegas anymore.
17: No, I said I'm rooting for Torts, but not Las Vegas.
16: It's either Vegas or Carolina.
17: Right. I'm rooting for Torts.
16: The Golden Knights won it in 2023. I mean, they were handed a competitive team on a silver platter.
17: Yes.
16: Carolina has been competitive for the last 20 years. I think 06 was the last time they played for a Stanley Cup, when they won the Stanley Cup. I can't hold anything against Las Vegas anymore, because it's been too long and the Jackets have made too many mistakes for me to sit there and go, it's Vegas's fault. Right. It's the NHL's fault.
17: It's actually
2: when the Kraken also got into the playoffs, it's like, what are we going to yell about them for when our team can't do anything
16: at this
2: right?
16: point? Right. You look to the Blue Jackets and say, you got to figure this out, guys. Right.
17: Yeah. We took Filatov. You know, like, when you did things like that, there's a lot of mistakes that were made along the way.
16: This has to be, look yourselves in the mirror and stop being angry at Vegas, because the NHL had to set the table for the other big four, other big four sports leagues, and Vegas had to work immediately. And it did. And ever since, they've done a really great job of providing an in-game atmosphere that's awesome for transplants, awesome for out-of-towners, awesome for Vegas, and they win.
17: Yeah.
16: And thus, you've created something that I think will do well ratings-wise for the Stanley Cup. But the NBA, I'm not so sure, because it'll be Vegas, it'll be New York, and then either San Antonio or Oklahoma City. Thunder are going to host Game 7 tonight. In a way, are the national interest for that's going
2: to
16: be.
2: We'll be told it's the greatest series ever because New York, New York, New York.
16: I know, but like, you'll roll your eyes to the back of your head, I think.
17: They're
2: the NBA Browns, and then they have been for 50 years, and yet they tell us they're the greatest team that has ever existed.
16: Dial-up internet the last time they made an NBA Finals. As I said earlier, we do have the 50th Memorial Celebration that starts. It'll start Wednesday with the Pro-Am. If you pick a day to go out there, like you got one day on the your week to go out to Muirfield, I'd go Wednesday.
17: You go for the Pro-Am.
16: Go for the Pro-Am. Weather's going to be great. It's also so much fun to watch Rothman after they do their show, because I think they're at the turn where they do Rothman and Ice from 12 to 3. To watch Rothman chase Peyton Manning up and down the course is tremendous content in and of itself. And he'll get Larry Fitzgerald, Peyton Manning. I think Dan Sullivan said Monday they're going to have some more names in that Pro-Am field.
17: Curry usually plays in it, right?
16: It's been Curry the last couple of years, but to watch Rothman do his thing is really really one of the last of a breed of true journalists going out and getting scoops.
17: Yeah.
16: It's watching Rothman at his prime with that peacocking up and down Muirfield. But your buddy and golf expert John Gerber is going to join us at 11:30. Victor Hovland withdrew yesterday, and I still haven't seen
17: about
16: a reason
17: yet,
16: for that.
17: We'll see if we have an update
16: coming up at 11:30. But the Big Ten, the Big 12, two of the four power conferences are rowing in the same direction. What about the Southeast? That's next. Sports Saturday on The Fan.
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29: I'm meteorologist Ashley Smith on 97.1 The Fan. We can expect mostly sunny skies today, very pleasant conditions with highs in the mid-70s. Tonight, clear skies with a low near 50. And on Sunday, mostly sunny skies, again, beautiful weather with highs in the mid-70s. I'm meteorologist Ashley Smith on 97.1 The Fan.
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26: 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This is Fan Sports Saturday.
16: I think you could do a goatee.
17: I don't know. This is the longest I've had facial hair, like in this part. Like, I never had facial hair at all until... Like, I wouldn't keep it regularly until, you know.
16: Is it just not shaving? Because that's what I get into.
17: I shave.
16: There'll be stretches where I just don't shave and it grows bushy in 2 weeks.
17: Okay? Well, yeah, you've got the caveman thing, dude. You've got 5 o'clock shadow at noon every day. Yeah. But it's
2: If Tito gets a goatee, do the evil Cartman rules apply? he starts becoming a nice guy who doesn't insult former Ohio State players that are his co-hosts.
17: Look, that is nothing planned. That's just idiocy. That's just me being an idiot and forgetting.
4: What'd you do this time?
17: No, just think when I told Sonsenbacher the first time I worked with him how there was an Ohio State recruit. And I can't, the guy Ohio State was after the Oregon game, it was like, and he was like 5'11". Uh-huh. And I said, I don't even like 5'11 receiver. All my receivers are like 6'1", 6'2". 5'11 doesn't do anything for me. And I look at Dane's looking at me like, what the hell? I said, wait, Dane, how tall are you? He said, I'm 5'11".
2: Now, the last one, he had Michael Bennett in the studio and tried to dog on Tyvus or something, forgetting Michael was also on the team.
17: Yes, I forgot Bennett was on that team. Yeah, I've done that also.
4: I was about to say, like, there had to be something recent.
17: Oh, there's more.
4: Because it feels like every opportunity you can to put your foot in your mouth, you take it.
17: Sure, yeah.
4: Which is you know, peak Tito.
17: Sure, yeah. Yeah, people think it's a shtick. It's not a shtick. I'm just an idiot.
4: No, it's not shtick.
17: No, it just happens.
4: Had you to Dane, leaned into it?
17: Yeah.
4: It'd been like, well, yeah, you're 5'11", but do you want you?
17: That's
4: if you're an Ohio State head coach, like, are you wide receiver one?
17: Right, yeah, right.
4: Honestly, he probably would say no.
17: I told Tyvus the other day, I used to just listen to Ohio State games on the radio. I didn't realize till senior year and saw him play that he was actually not white. As you get burned so much, I thought you were a white defensive back.
4: That's so good. If you meant that.
2: That's a good one.
4: That's such a good line.
17: I thought, man, Tyvus, I thought you were white, buddy.
4: You're an idiot savant.
17: Oh, that's true. Yeah.
4: I don't think I could put it any better than Tyvus. Who's going to be out the next 3 weeks is, I think, they're getting ready for baby
17: is
4: number
17: he gonna
4: three.
17: Is he going to be here Monday or not?
4: No, he's done. He's on. Okay. He's on paternity
17: Tuesday's
4: leave.
17: When they're gonna induce.
4: He's gonna pop in.
17: Yeah.
4: Like he's going to be around because he can't stay off the air.
17: Yeah. Oh yeah.
4: Like it's just he's addicted to it. Like there's other normal people who are just like, I could take a day or two off of this.
17: Right. No.
4: Not Mr. Powell.
2: I hope they're planning on calling Tyvus while he's like at the hospital.
4: He'd take the call. He would do if his wife wouldn't kill him on the spot. He'd do a FaceTime during the thing. Because with the technology we have, get him up on the air.
17: When Artie was born in 2016, I did the Buckeye show that night.
4: So many things unsurprising about that.
2: And then you slept on the couch.
17: No, my wife was like, yeah, just go.
4: I could see the logic where you're like, the work's done.
17: Yeah. What am I going to do?
4: The work here is done.
17: Right.
4: The people of Columbus need me.
17: I've got options, but no milk's coming out of these things. I got to go leave it.
4: What do you want me to do?
17: Right, yeah. That was the other thing too, by the way, real quick. The worst, we're there talking to the nurse before, and she's like, and this is with the previous administration, contestant number one. Anyway, and they're like, okay, we got this, it's a breastfeeding class that you should go attend. And I was like, well, men, I shouldn't go. So no, a lot of dads go, and I go there and it's me and five women that have just pushed a baby out, looking at me with the most angry look, like I represent all men that have done this to their body for them. And they were so mad at me. It was the most awkward experience for me.
4: I would think you'd have gotten points for going to that.
17: But. I did, but I also got a lot of, but no, but the other women, though, they're like, because I'm sure some of them didn't have supportive. Maybe.
4: I see. Yeah.
17: And so it's like, oh God.
4: You never know anybody's situation until you ask them
17: and
4: about it.
17: They looked so mad at me. And I felt like a pervert too, when they were talking about breasts and stuff right in front of me. And this is how you.
4: Well, it doesn't hurt. It doesn't, help that you were probably giggling during it.
17: Oh, yeah, sure. That too, and I have a camera out.
4: That makes it.
17: Yeah, I was taking pictures.
4: Also bad.
17: Yeah, it's a weird
4: to
17: look.
4: Do that during a breastfeeding
17: show
4: class.
17: Show me pouty.
4: We just need to be adults.
17: Sorry, go ahead.
4: I have no idea where to go with that. We usually have Tyler Danberg on the program. He is volunteering at the Special Olympics Ohio Summer Games going on this weekend down at Ohio State's campus. There's about 3,000 participants taking place in that. So if you are coming from out of town, welcome. Welcome to Columbus. Hope everybody has a wonderful weekend. You were gifted a great one by the weather gods. So hopefully where you are consuming us from is a place closer to being outside than staying in. We also thank everybody on the YouTube chat, which is where I got that from. I'm trying to give proper credit to who mentioned the goatee for you.
17: I don't even mention a goatee in there, did they? I just know someone's got a goat.
4: Yeah, no, you just... As you guy, do during the program, you read the live YouTube chat. Like Ohio Chris says, I'm a Columbus transplant now living in Central Florida. It's always summer down here. Bring on Buckeye football. I understand and I appreciate the sentiment because we're 98 days away from Ohio State Ball State.
17: Oh, can't wait.
4: But don't wish away the summer for that. Now, I know we all want Ohio State and Texas. Like that game week 2, 7:30, the bright lights of Austin is going to be a scene.
17: Yeah.
4: It's all really something we'd hoped for last year with Ohio State and Texas at the Shoe. You get a night game out of that, but... Here comes Fox and Big Nude Kick saying, no, that's what the money's for. And you had a couple of kick times because what Ohio State's done, I think, really well over the last couple of weeks, just kind of like trickle out things. like, oh, here's an alternate jersey. Here's tunnel vision.
17: Right. Yeah.
4: Oh, you want silver sleeves on the home, right, yeah, on the away. Oh, here's all whites. Here's all whites for you. Oh, here's some kick times. Like, just little by little, you're just kind of chasing. And they had 12:30 for that kick against Ball State, mm-hmm, which is weird, but it's on the Big Ten Network, which is probably deserving for Ohio State, Ball State.
17: I think so, yeah.
4: You obviously be able to hear it right here on the Fan. I'm trying to think of the last time there was a 12:30 kick.
17: I can't remember.
4: It had been an odd game against Bowling Green way back that was 1 o'clock. But it's fitting. It's Ohio State and it's MAC. We're going to have a cupcake conversation because for Ohio State and any team in the Power Four, I think you get one.
17: Okay.
4: And everybody else should be Power Four, if not your own conference.
17: That's
4: so I know there was a lot of talk about the SEC this week, getting rid of the cupcakes as the penultimate game on the schedule. Everybody needs to get rid of the cupcakes.
17: Mm-hmm.
4: If you're asking fans for more money, if you're getting more money from your television partners, the product, I think, needs to be better.
17: Yeah.
4: Then Ohio State can play two MAC teams. It's fine. I'm thrilled they're going to play Kent State. That week three matchup will be at noon. You don't need Ball State and Kent State. Now, the Texas game, great. Schedule one of those every year. And I'm thrilled that Alabama said they're staying on the schedule for the Buckeyes. For now.
17: But now we got to talk about Georgia. Will Georgia keep Ohio State on the schedule?
4: We all know how things can change in the blink of an eye. There is a December 1st deadline for the conferences and for

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1: Trying to make your product better. It's a good job out of Michigan. Now, things kind of worked out for them in getting Kyle Whittingham.
2: Yeah.
1: But you have to make that hire. And I think that's a serious person with a serious program that can be a serious contender. And that raises that tide raises all boats. Similarly with Penn State. It was time for James Franklin. I think this is Matt Campbell's shot that people have been asking about for years.
2: This will be interesting to see who has a better season this year, Michigan or Penn State. I mean, Michigan should, I think.
1: That's if you believe in Bryce Underwood.
2: But I would say that'd be the reason I wouldn't go with Michigan is because of Bryce Underwood.
1: Yeah. Because Matt Campbell brought a lot of people over from Penn State.
2: He did, yeah.
1: And I think they're going to be a little bit more competitive right now than Michigan. Michigan's going to take a minute.
3: On that note, can we say we care about how many teams are in the playoffs just for the purposes of schadenfreude? It's much easier to laugh at Michigan when it's a 12-team playoff than a 24.
1: Man, Michigan's got a better chance in a 24.
2: Yeah, they do.
1: Big Ten's got a... And that's the thing where you see Ryan Day out there saying, I don't know if it's the best thing for Ohio State, but I think it's the best thing for college football.
2: Right. He's being a good soldier there in that.
1: Ohio State's always going to be the best partner.
2: Yes. Yeah. You're right. It's going to be better for teams. It's going to be good teams like Iowa, teams like Minnesota, maybe, you know, Illinois. Yeah. It's going to be really good for them.
1: Like Brett's, you know, old Bert's going to love having a chance.
2: Yeah.
3: Iowa will be in somehow every year.
1: Iowa would have made it if the 24 in 25.
2: Yeah.
1: So that helps everybody.
2: I would have been in the 24 if it had been the 24 and 25.
1: 25 college football 25, playoff with 24 teams.
2: It took me a second there I heard too many 24 numbers.
1: It's one of those things where I don't think I'm smart enough to think it. Like to right. think of that, it just has to come out without me thinking about it.
2: Right.
1: And that's what sometimes better. Sure. What's not better is the SEC. No matter what Greg Sankey tells you, they're not a better conference than the Big Ten. Last three national champions. Look at who's winning national championships in other sports. Now that the playing field's been evened, you see where teams in the North with legitimate resources in terms of billionaire backers can make it so that they have kind of a dominating run.
2: I'll take the bottom six of the SEC over the bottom six of the Big Ten.
1: Why people keep making that argument like it means a damn?
2: It does. No, I'm saying but if you want to say that's where the whole thing is semantics. When you say
1: that,
2: okay, it's a better conference, top to bottom, who's better? I mean, Big Ten's better at the top,
1: sure.
2: SEC's better at the bottom. They're pretty even in the middle. You know, it's like
1: I would agree with the middle being even.
2: Yeah,
1: top teams are better in the Big Ten.
2: I think so. Yeah,
1: they have been in the last couple of years.
2: Big Ten's 4-0 against the SEC in the playoff the last couple of years.
1: We'll have some stuff from and about Greg Sankey coming up later in the program, but some coaches in the Southeastern Conference are saying that's BS, Greg, from what you told us, from what you're doing. We'll discuss that in 2 minutes. It's Sports Saturday on The Fan.
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1: 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Instead of annoying national people talking to you this weekend, we've opted for annoying local people. 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
2: Yeah, they really have for the first time in a long time. Eric Reeser, Jeff Fitoff, Nate Peterball.
3: Accused of poisoning you is what I was accused of in the chat last week.
2: You poisoned me?
3: As why has Reeser not been on for a few weeks? Did Tito poison him?
2: Oh, PTO, brother.
3: Yeah.
2: Yeah, I have it, so I'm going to take it, especially at this time of the year.
3: Yeah.
2: I did Sonic Temple 2 weeks ago.
3: Good time?
2: So much fun.
3: Yeah.
2: Like, they put on such a great event.
3: I've never done a music festival.
2: I'd recommend it.
3: Yeah.
2: I don't know. I 4 days does a lot to the body.
3: Yeah.
2: So the older I get, like, I'll be 36 in July. Not the same energy I had in my late 20s even. But I would, if you see a music festival, like for you and Sonic Temple, like you're a Stone Temple Pilots guy.
3: Yeah.
2: They played either Friday or Saturday. They kind of all merged together for me. But I hadn't ever seen Stone Temple Pilots.
3: Okay.
2: I don't think they've put out new music since Scott Weiland left the band.
3: Right, yeah.
2: Now he's obviously since passed.
3: Right.
2: I didn't know what to think of them because I grew up listening to Stone Temple Pilots. Sure. I still love Stone Temple Pilots when they come on the radio or when they hit Spotify.
3: Right.
2: I didn't know how they're going to be with this new singer who I'd never heard of. And I think the band found him because he won a singing competition.
3: Okay.
2: They were great.
3: Wow.
2: Like, they were absolutely great. Everclear.
3: Yeah.
2: Played great.
3: That's always a fun exercise for me when I see the lineup for these things and seeing how many bands I really know. And shoot, let's get fewer and fewer as we go on. I think I'm like at 3 where it's like, oh yeah, I can name one of those songs.
2: But I think to your question was, if you see a lineup, you pick a day where you know some of the bands,
3: right,
2: and just go and experience.
3: Yeah.
2: It's a tremendous time. It's almost the people watching Olympics.
3: Oh, sure. Yeah.
2: And what used to be really fun in my calendar was I'd get Sonic Temple and the next weekend was the Memorial.
3: Right.
2: Just two completely different groups of people going to those events. But it also marks the best time of the year.
3: Yeah.
2: And so that's why I continue to say, don't wish away summer just because you're excited for football season. Again, love the interactions we get in the YouTube chat. So we're talking about the college football playoff. It's probably not expanding this year, probably not expanding next year, but it's probably going to 24 teams at some point. And personally, I don't want that to be the case. I don't think you need a 24-team playoff. I don't think players need to be asked to play more games. I don't think the ask needs to be more of players, of coaches, of their families, of the fan base. Because I think there's only a finite amount of money that we as fans can spend on games. And if you're going to have 5-6 games in a playoff run for Ohio State or a postseason run that starts with the Big Ten championship or whatever they decide to do with the Saturday after Ohio State and Michigan, whether it's a play-in thing or whether they keep the Big Ten championship, it's just more that fans I don't think can do. And I don't think players' bodies it's fair to ask of them. I don't think the coaches I'm less concerned about because they make $10, $12 million a year at the top level.
3: Sure.
2: And I just can't feel sorry for that. But I would prefer it to be a 4-team or an 8-team. It's not going to be that anymore. You can't obviously go backwards from
3: 12. No one ever does. No one ever goes backward unless teams leave leagues. You know what I mean? Unless 6 teams would leave the WNBA, then they might cut back how many playoff teams go in.
2: Get Pumped in the YouTube chat says, for the good or health of the game, I absolutely care how many teams are in the playoffs. And that's in response to what I said about, if you're Ohio State, do you care? If you're an Ohio State fan, do you care? The Buckeyes will always be in contention for a playoff with however many number teams are there.
3: We can agree, though, Reese, if they go to 24, the conferences that will get the most teams added will be Big Ten and SEC.
2: Yeah.
3: Okay. It's like I told you in the break there, would you rather watch LSU and Iowa play in the Pop-Tarts Bowl or play in a playoff game?
2: Right.
3: I mean, it would mean more. And more players wouldn't sit out.
2: No.
3: So you'd have the full roster there. So, what you're doing is you're cutting out some of the teams that would be in the better bowl games, but also you got teams that players aren't going to sit. It's a big deal.
2: Big deal for them. Big deal for their fan bases.
3: It's better than the bowl game.
2: Much.
3: You know, and you get a home game for some of these teams.
2: Yeah.
3: I don't know. I understand why.
2: There's going to be a lot more non-competitive first round games the more you add teams to the playoff.
3: Now,
2: But the home games in the college football playoff thus far have been incredible atmospheres.
3: Sure.
2: Have been incredible lead ups. I mean, think of Ohio State and Tennessee. Think of and what we really love about college football more than I think some of us, even more than the actual game, is the community around it. And having Tennessee fans run their mouth for 2-3 weeks.
3: And I loved
2: show
3: it.
2: Up in all orange to college game day, take over that set, threaten Neyland North, and then get their absolute asses kicked in the actual game. You don't think you could have asked for anything better?
3: Blowouts in college football are different than blowouts in professional football because of what you just said, because of that reason of the hype leading up to it. There's not a hype leading up to an NFL game every Sunday. You know, like I said, it's Tuesday. What is this? Oh, it's Jaguars week, baby. We got to get, you know, you don't get that in the NFL, but you get it in college sports. And yeah, if you go with the 8 teams getting a bye, then you talk about the other 16 playing in the first round. Sure, there'll be a couple of blowouts, but like I said, if it's LSU, Iowa, I don't see it'll be a blowout.
2: And we're going to watch.
3: Yeah, we're still going to watch. It's not going, if they go to 24, it is in no way going to impact how much college football I watch during the season and in the postseason. It won't change any of that. You're not going to mess with that for as far as I'm concerned. Like, I'm still, if I wasn't going to watch James Madison against Clemson, I'm still not going to watch James Madison against Clemson.
2: Yeah, probably
4: not. I was going to say, aren't we complaining about like, oh, James Madison is getting blown out. Now we're going, oh, who cares if LSU blows out Indiana?
3: It... Yeah, I don't.
4: Like, it is a little bit of a double standard there.
3: I just don't want more group of six or whatever. Is it a group of six now?
2: You're going to have one or two of those.
3: Want one. That's it. I want zero, if I'm being honest, but I don't want more than one.
2: Yeah, that's probably
3: fair. Go do your own championship.
2: I would love that.
3: Yeah.
2: I would love that to be the case. And I do think with the addition of more streamers into the live sports game, if you can create content like that, because I think there would be interest.
3: Yeah.
2: Now, not necessarily ESPN interest, but ESPN2 interest, ESPN Plus interest, Amazon interest, Apple interest, FS1 interest in a group of five playoff. And there are enough eyeballs to make it healthy for them, and then to not kind of dilute the pool of teams with a James Madison. The thing about the was Ole Miss and Tulane, we'd seen that game already.
3: Yeah.
2: So that goes back to the committee, and you're like, just don't do games that we've. You say you don't want to do games we've seen before. This was that.
3: Yeah.
2: Just flopsies, James Madison. Again, can't go back and change anything like that. But for the SEC, so they had their meetings this week in Destin, their spring meetings. John Summerall is one of several SEC coaches that reportedly felt misled about moving to a 9-game conference schedule, something that I think a lot of Big Ten, Big 12 fans had asked SEC, go to 9 conference games.
3: Yeah.
2: From John Summerall. Talking to On3, coach, talking to the other coaches, they felt like going to 9 games, they felt like it would shift the playoff model to 16. It didn't. They felt misled. Missouri's Eli Drinkwitz, quote, the discussion was about getting an 8 or 9 game schedule. I remember being so anxious thinking, when are we going to discuss this? When are we going to vote? And it took us 6 years to get to 9 games.
3: Yeah.
2: And then you've got Greg Sankey, quote, shoot, I remember last year we were told if we went to 9 games, the Big Ten would vote for a 16-team playoff in 2026. And I think we're still at a 12-team playoff, end quote.
3: Right.
2: So they're looking at the commissioner. The commissioner's like, well, it's the Big Ten.
3: Yeah, it's going to 9 games was right, and trying to pin it now on the Big Ten as far as like, oh, these guys misled us on this. Shut up. I lose respect for Sankey every day.
2: I wonder if his seat's getting warmer, because it feels like every year there's bubbling talk about how their football conference is. It's a football conference. How
3: sure
2: it's
3: it is.
2: I mean, I know you're going to see next week with the College World Series. I know with the Softball World Series. Like, they have a foothold in that, and they're a major player in the College World Series, but football runs everything.
3: Yeah, I mean, they got basketball, you know, Florida is always good and things like that now in basketball.
2: Sure.
3: I mean, but nonetheless, though, a good football conference versus a good basketball conference, good football conference outweighs that by 10.
2: Mm-hmm.
3: You know, like, I would much rather have a good football team than an elite basketball team at my school. And that's why football runs it all, and that's why, but yeah, you talk about this, and the whole thing about breaking away, all that. Doing our own thing.
2: So they could.
3: It'd be stupid.
2: Part of me looks to Ohio State and wonders when you're going to stop being a great partner to the Big Ten.
3: Go independent, dude. Go independent.
2: Isn't that the same thing, though, with the what you're saying about the SEC? Like, the more I think about that, the less I just think it would mess. It would just cause so much chaos, so much more chaos than we've already got.
3: Well, and I think the SEC is... over-evaluating their national pull. They are great in the South, sure. No doubt about it. Like the in Southeast Conference football, they have got such a loyal following. But their brand does not reach as far as Ohio State's reaches.
2: No.
3: Any team in the SEC.
2: I think you've got Georgia and Alabama. There was one game, I think, that did better in the Big Ten championship.
3: Yeah, but like if you look at it, though, I mean, I
2: ratings-wise.
3: And maybe because I'm looking for it, too, but like when I go anywhere in the country, there's Ohio State fans.
2: Yes.
3: I don't see a lot of Alabama, Georgia, LSU fans.
4: Maybe Texas.
3: Maybe Texas. But I'm saying like it's Ohio State, though, has got the all around the country. Whereas I don't think the SEC has that, which is why if they want to branch out, you'll still be big in the South. But what about elsewhere?
2: Yeah, we talked about the trash talking that goes on between fan bases. What you've got in Texas is trash talking between schools. We'll discuss that next. Sports Saturday on The Fan.
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2: I would like to get Ryan Day on Truth Serum and ask him what his ideal college football playoff would be.
3: Yep.
2: I know he's being the good partner along with Ohio State and saying 24 is fine.
3: Yeah.
2: Doesn't matter for Ohio State.
3: Right.
2: At the Big Ten spring meetings, coaches were unanimous in moving towards 24. Big 12 meetings earlier this week in Frisco, they also did the same. Unanimity was the key. And I think that's not what it has to be, but what it should probably be if you're going to go to ESPN. And I think it's the worldwide leader and then the SEC that are going to try to hold this off as much as possible.
3: Yeah.
2: I think if you push it past 14, it does unlock something in the contract with ESPN.
3: It does. If you go past 14.
2: To move it or to allow other networks to come in and bid for it.
3: They can bid the other 10. ESPN still gets the 14.
2: Okay.
3: But the other games.
2: The other 10 games.
3: For bidding.
2: Which I don't think ESPN would want to. Obviously, they wouldn't want to have happen, but it might be for the better of it because ESPN's already farming out college football games to Turner. If you have HBO Max, I think you can see a bunch of those. You could see a bunch of those, or maybe one or two.
3: Yeah.
2: So the more of those, I don't think it matters too much. And for the SEC, they just, when they met in Destin, they just didn't vote.
3: Right. Yeah.
2: I think it was discussed. But they didn't even vote. And I think for Greg Sankey, that's because they don't have unanimity. And I think that's the one thing that they need to do to at least hold this off for now. Because if there's coaches in their league that are like, well, I'd like an expanded playoff, then I think that helps the Big Ten and that helps the Big 12. And I think the ACC is also in a similar spot where you have some coaches, because it would just make their jobs easier. If you had an easier chance to the playoff, like are we yelling at Dabo Swinney?
3: Right, yeah.
2: If he's winning 8-9 games and still making the thing, well, made the playoff. What more do you want?
3: Right. It's look, coaches want it because of the job security you get with it.
2: It also, I think to the point Get Pumped in the YouTube chat said about the health in the game, I do think that coaches would be less willing to schedule marquee non-conference games. I think the thing like Texas and Ohio State, I don't think that would happen if the playoff was expanded, because why am I doing this in the regular season? I'm just going to wait till the playoffs. So I'm going to keep stacking cupcakes. And Steve Sarkisian 2 weeks ago, I think this was like, this is a booster event. And so at these events, you're kind of talking out your ass.
3: You're playing to the crowd.
2: Because, right. You got an audience.
3: Yeah.
2: And Sark said, quote, there's a team in our state that plays in another conference that has a schedule that I would argue if I played with our twos and threes, we could go undefeated and they'll probably make the CFP this year. End quote. He means Texas Tech.
3: Who made it last year?
2: Who made it last year. I don't even think the Red Raiders have BYU on their schedule.
3: They might not, yeah.
2: So their Big 12 run is going to be cake, even without a quarterback. Like, Brendan Sorsby's not playing anymore.
3: No, he can't.
2: There was news yesterday for Sorsby that he was betting on $90,000 over 4 years and continued to gamble after transferring from Cincinnati to Texas Tech.
3: Right.
2: So while he was in Lubbock, he was placing sports bets. It's clearly an addiction. And what he's doing is procedural to be ready for the supplemental draft. He'll be in the NFL.
3: Maybe. Yeah, I mean, if somebody will draft him in the supplemental draft, I got to believe somebody will at some point.
2: Somebody might spend a third or a fourth.
3: Yeah.
2: You know, it's a silent auction that they'll do in July. I think it's hasn't been done since 2019, but that's probably where you'll see Sorsby next.
3: So Texas Tech is trying to argue on his behalf. He should have another year of college. He should be able to play college football this year.
2: Yeah, well, they spent $5-6 million on him.
3: As soon as it's finalized, I know they've said like there'll be more injunctions, more like, you know, appeals and all this kind of crap. But as soon as it's finalized that, hey, he's not playing college football this year, I assume Texas Tech will say, you know what, we want some money back. It is so wrong he did this. They're going to defend him right now, but then as soon as it's not an option anymore, they're going to want some of their money back.
2: I think Sorsi's got a court date Monday.
3: Yeah.
2: And I think that's probably where this saga comes to an end in regards to can Brendan Sorsi play college football anymore. And it's all been procedural. Since the news first came out, I thought to myself, this guy's never playing again.
3: Yeah.
2: At Texas Tech, at any college in the country. But his coach, or his former coach, I guess now, Joey McGuire, had a response to Steve Sarkisian saying, well, we'd love to play the University of Texas in week one.
3: Yeah.
2: And he doesn't mean week one, 2027.
3: He means now.
2: He means week one of 2026. Joey McGuire says he's talked to Texas State and Abilene Christian and would love to buy out those games to play Texas in week one. If not in Lubbock, then at AT&T Stadium.
3: Yeah. Like he said, they talked to both opponents they have in week one. The ones that Texas Tech has, the one Texas has, independently, and called them and said, we'll do the buyout and you guys can play each other. Right. And then, so that was going to be the deal there. And he said one of the coaches of the schools thought it was a joke. The other one actually was thinking, oh, this isn't a bad idea.
2: You're going to give us $5 million to not play.
3: Right. And then we get to win, maybe get somebody else. Yeah, we'll do that. As opposed to getting slaughtered by you guys. Yeah. And they said that their one booster, Cody Campbell.
2: Cody Campbell was great in this all week.
3: Yes, he comes up. It's they'll do it. But this was things, though, Reese, where it'll never happen. There's no way Texas will do it. No way. There's no way Texas will do it the week before the Ohio State game.
2: So that's, you're probably right. Because I want to believe that it could. So I'm of the never say never.
3: Right.
2: But because of who Texas has after their game against Texas State.
3: Yeah.
2: Is why it's not likely.
3: Which makes it even more brilliant that he did this. That made the statement about, you know, we'd play you. Because it's something that can happen. It's like I told Carver. If I told Carver, hey, the next year I make $1 million, I'm going to give the entire money to you. That's great. I'm never going to make $1 million.
2: It's a wild thing to say.
3: Right, but I'll give it to you, Reeser. If I make $1 million, I'm giving it to you.
2: So Cody Campbell, the Texas Tech mega donor, tweeted at Texas Football, said, Longhorns have a $48 million roster, so it shouldn't be a problem. But if you're scared, just say you're scared.
3: Yeah.
2: Like he can do that with his chest puffed out, and nothing will happen for it. And
3: Mike Tyson, if you want to fight me, I will fight you anywhere.
2: I will take a punch from you.
3: Anytime.
2: If you can hit me.
3: If you're man enough, Tyson, reach out to the station.
4: This is the equivalent of your buddies holding you back when no one is looking to fight you anyway.
2: Absolutely not. Yeah. I do wish that it could happen.
3: Yeah, I know.
2: Because I think it'd be better for the sport.
3: It'd be great.
2: Like if you could have week one an opening game like that. And I guess week one's already got some matchups. I don't know. Does LSU, Clemson do anything? Because that's game day.
3: Is that the week one or is that week zero?
2: It's week one.
3: Week one, okay.
2: The Labor Day weekend.
3: All right.
2: I think Ohio... For Bobcat fans out there, they're at Nebraska.
3: Okay.
2: But big noon kick, I think, is in Bloomington. I want to say Indiana's got North Texas.
3: Yeah, I think you're right about that. Yes, I believe you're correct on that. But yeah, that's right. That was another week of crappy games.
2: So as a fan, when you think to, I want the best games every single week, or I want the biggest matchups every single week, an expansion of the playoff probably takes away from that. I know that the SEC is canceling the Cupcake weekend.
3: They said we're not starting next year, starting 2027. Yeah.
2: And I saw Big Ten and Big 12 and ACC fans kind of puffing their chests about that. And it's like, just make it a rule in college football. You get one cupcake a season.
3: Yeah.
2: I don't care when it is. Like, I never cared that Alabama and Auburn did whomever. I think Chattanooga is who Alabama plays
3: Samford,
2: this year before the Iron Bowl.
3: Yeah.
2: I don't care because Ohio State's playing Grambling.
3: Right.
2: Because Ohio State's got two MAC teams on the schedule. So I just don't see why it was ever a big deal when you did the cupcake.
3: Yeah.
2: Because a cupcake's still a cupcake whenever you eat it.
3: Right. Wait, by the way,
2: just don't do it.
3: I just want you to know right now that how disrespectful is it now, though, if you're the one cupcake the team schedules and now you are identified as the cupcake?
2: Because
3: Ball State and Kent State, they can both say, no, I'm not the cupcake. They're the cupcake. It's them. Now if you have one on the schedule, I guess I'm the cupcake. I guess that's me.
2: At this point, you know who you are. And that's, I think, important, especially when I keep pounding the table for a group of five playoff. You've got Stanley Cup final set. You've got a game 7 in the NBA final. We'll discuss those next. Sports Saturday on The Fan.
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24: I'm Nate Puderbaugh with your sports update. It's now 33 years since Canada hoisted Lord Stanley's Cup. Last night in Carolina, the Hurricanes completed the gentleman's sweep, thrashing the Canadiens 6-1 in the decisive Game 5. They reached the Stanley Cup Finals for the first time since 2006, and they'll face the Vegas Golden Knights in the Stanley Cup Finals beginning on Tuesday. In the NBA, it's Game 7 tonight as the Western Conference Finals as the Spurs visit OKC. Tip-off is at 8. Last night in Cincinnati, Michael Harris had 3 hits and 3 RBIs to lead the Braves over the Reds 8-3. The Reds have lost 3 of their last 4. They like to get back on track in Game 2 of the series tonight at 7:15. Catch the action right here on The Fan. In Cleveland, the Guardians scored 4 in the first and held on for a 4-3 win over the Red Sox last night. They square off again this afternoon at 4:15. Parker Messick squares off against Sonny Gray of the Red Sox. Bringing sports news to the of the Fan, Ohio Sports Destination.
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2: I was looking in the break to see, this is what I do during the commercial breaks,
3: okay,
2: Tito, to see who Texas Tech had for a quarterback on their roster.
3: Oh,
2: they've got redshirt freshman Lloyd Jones III and junior transfer quarterback Kirk Francis.
3: And that's it.
2: Steve Sarkisian's right when he says he could take his twos and threes and run through the Big 12.
3: Yeah.
2: He's right in that instance.
3: Probably, yes.
2: Eric Reeser, Jeff Thidoff, you heard Nate there in the update. We're with you until 1 o'clock today. Thank you so much for making us a part of your Saturday, whether you're doing yard work and we're your lawn mowing companion or you're just hanging out. Hopefully, with plans to go outside today, this weekend, looks to be gorgeous. And I think we're getting a similarly gorgeous weekend next when you and I will be out at the Muirfield Village for the 50th celebration of the Memorial Tournament.
3: Way to jinx it.
2: Victor Hovland made some news yesterday with announcing his withdrawal. We've heard nothing official other than that he is out for Jack's Place starting on Thursday. PGA Pro and Tito's buddy John Gerber is going to join us at 11:30. See if we have any of the latest on Hovland, who he likes, Muirfield Village. And then I am curious, everybody's preferences for beverages on the course. When you're a golf patron,
3: right?
2: Is it different than when you're a golfer?
3: Probably. Yeah, I'd say probably.
2: So we'll get Gerbs, who's played at the highest level, and then Tito, who's drank at the highest level.
3: Yes. Oh, I'm a Hall of Fame drinker. There's no doubt about that. I'll take a nice infusion.
2: Transfusion. Yeah.
3: I always get it wrong.
2: We're going to a cookout this afternoon, and we picked up the High Noon, did their own transfusion.
3: I've seen that, yeah.
2: So I'll let you know how that is. But yeah, Muirfield does a really good transfusion.
3: Yeah.
2: It's nice for 9, 10 o'clock in the morning, get you
3: lubed
2: up to do it ready. Or 7 o'clock in the morning, shoot for T-Bone and Joshua Perry next week.
3: Can't.
2: Could be a good way to, could be better radio.
3: Can't drink all day if you don't start first thing in the morning.
2: That's very true. So as you heard, Nate, there in the update, you got your Stanley Cup final set. Hurricanes, Golden Knights, game one of that series is going to be Tuesday, 8 o'clock on ABC.
3: Uh-huh.
2: Game one of the NBA finals will be on NBC. The New York Knicks are going to be either at the San Antonio Spurs or at the Oklahoma City Thunder. Thunder-Spurs game seven tonight. Finals for both on ABC. I think that's a good move for both leagues because it does allow, while the teams might not be the sexiest, I think New York's always going to pull because it's the Knicks, and they haven't been in the NBA finals since dial-up.
3: Right.
2: But the other three that I mentioned are like, where's the national appeal there? Like, will you be paying attention? And I ask you, I ask Nate, I ask the listeners, our friends on the YouTube chat, is there any interest in these final series for you?
3: Yeah, I'd say there's interest in it. I
2: in both the NBA and the NHL?
3: Yeah, because the NHL one, and honestly, I told you, I'm rooting for Torts. I'd love to see Torts get another cup there. I'd love to see him do that there. Especially because of the fact he came on with like, what, 8 games left in the regular season or something like that?
2: He went on, it was 19-4-1.
3: Yeah.
2: At the end of March was the run that he went on with Vegas through the Western Conference Finals.
3: Yeah. So not too bad. And so,
2: incredible.
3: Yeah. And so I root for Torts. I know he was great here for the city. Loved having him here for as long as we had him here.
2: And I think that when the franchise parted ways, I think that was the right time to do it.
3: Sure. Yeah.
2: Because I do think for everything good about John Tortorella as a coach and as a person, his presence can wear on players in a locker room. And I think that was what was happening in Columbus. Cause there wasn't a connection.
4: Yeah. That's why I've called this the greatest strategy in the history of the NHL. Torts is always at the best right when he gets to the team.
3: Yeah.
4: You brought him on the last week of the season and they're killing everyone.
3: Yeah. And so I'll root for that. And then also look, the Knicks thing, if it's the Spurs, the Wembanyama thing, I love watching him play.
2: Yeah.
3: And then if it's OKC, it's like the chance for a team to win back-to-back, you know, and SGA is fun to watch, but a back-to-back champion. That's what intrigues me about that, because every time we've had a champion in recent years in the NBA, it's like, oh, this team is so good. Like, they'll be back multiple times. Joker has been back. Celtics haven't been back. You know what I mean?
2: These windows like, people keep talking about. Yeah. Like, I always think back to Joe Burrow.
3: Yeah.
2: Talking about his window.
3: Oh, yeah.
2: Like, no. I don't think you get windows.
3: Right. Giannis is going to be back lots of times. No, he's not.
2: They've won one.
3: They've won that one. They haven't been back in the final sense.
2: With the Cavs, there's likely they're going to pursue Giannis. The Cleveland Cavaliers will. I don't know if he's... I don't know how it would look, Giannis, on this Cavs team. I don't know who's in, who's out. I know they're going to extend James Harden because they want to save money next season. They're going to bring back Kenny Atkinson. I don't love any of it because run it back should not be the plan after you get swept out of the Eastern Conference Finals the way they did. But Giannis has won it once. And does he come onto a Cavaliers team and all of a sudden...
3: Right.
2: Windows, they're just not. They're not a thing anymore. They've been only but a few times in history. In the NBA, you had Pistons had window. Jordan Bulls had two windows because of Michael Jordan. The Warriors had a window. Lakers had a window with Kobe.
3: Celtics had a window before that.
2: Yeah.
3: But those were...
2: All-time teams, all-time players, all-time franchises. Kind of for everybody else, no.
3: Right.
2: Not getting a window there.
3: James and the Heat, 4-year window.
2: That was a window. Yeah.
3: Yeah, I mean, what's the final 4 years?
2: Look who you had.
3: Yeah, I know, right.
2: You know,
3: right.
2: And I don't.
3: Kenny Atkinson did no favors for the Cavs whenever he spoke in this postseason.
2: It was so funny to see the ratings, because this was the highest viewed NBA or Eastern Conference Finals in like 4 seasons.
3: Right.
2: And I was like, well, 2 games that were super uncompetitive were held on Memorial Day weekend.
3: Yeah.
2: But I do think that's the pull of the New York Knicks.
3: Sure, yeah.
2: Like you're always going to get, you know, New York market will tune in droves, especially when it's a historic, you know, advancement like the Knicks just had. But yeah, Atkinson saying, well, analytically.
3: Analytically, we should be up 2-1.
2: We're 2-1 in the series.
3: Right.
2: It's like, I would love it as a Cleveland sports fan if they decided championships and games on vibes. Because the Guardians would have a couple World Series in my lifetime.
3: Those mid-90s?
2: Mid-90s teams had all the vibes.
3: Yes,
2: vibes
3: they did.
2: Immaculate.
3: Yes.
2: In 2016, immaculate vibes.
3: Right.
2: They don't do that. They set it on runs.
3: And then Harden saying, we were the better team.
2: He's an idiot.
3: That's the, like, it's...
2: I want him put on an Elon Musk rocket ship and send him to Mars.
3: Do you regret the trade now?
2: No.
3: It was
2: done...
3: funny though? I know, but...
2: It was done out of desperation.
3: Right.
2: And I supported it. Then I support it now.
3: Right.
2: But I don't want them to extend him. I know he's got a $42 million player option, and so he's not going to turn that down.
3: Right. He's going to say...
2: He's 37 years old.
3: Yeah, they're talking like a 2-year, $50 million, kind of, 55,
2: so
3: something like that.
2: This is the negative of the desperation. This is the negative part of that desperation.
3: Yeah.
2: Because you weren't winning with Darius Garland. You couldn't rely on him. And for the Donovan Mitchell, people keep saying the window... You had to have an NBA Finals showing or an Eastern Conference Finals showing.
3: Yeah.
2: I said back in October was the floor. This Cavs team had to make the Eastern Conference Finals and be competitive in a series.
3: Mm-hmm.
2: They made the Eastern Conference Finals. They were not competitive in the series. They're competitive in one game.
3: Right.
2: And they blew a historically
3: 44-11 run to end that game.
4: There's still a little bit of confusion in you traded Garland because you couldn't rely on him. So you got James Harden, who you could not rely on at all in the playoffs.
2: But you could rely on him being on the court, is the only caveat I'll make with that. You could not rely on Garland to be on the court. At least Harden's on the court.
4: Physically.
2: It's not great. I know. Yeah. I know this. I'm trying to paint this turd gold. Because it was they were in a bad situation, not being able to rely on Garland physically. And they thought maybe there's a chance that Harden can buck the career trend of being awful in the playoffs. Right. I know the plan's not great. As a Cavs fan, it hurts me so much. But I have to be understanding that Harden will be back next season because the contract sucks.
3: Which is great until April.
2: He came on and was great in the regular season.
3: Yeah.
2: And he was pretty good in moments they needed him in the first 2 series.
3: Yeah.
2: This is going to be difficult. So we'll see about Giannis. Definitely not LeBron. LeBron's not coming back to Cleveland. I said earlier in the week on Bishop and Friends, I think... You have a better chance of LeBron playing in Los Angeles for the Clippers than you do of him playing in Cleveland for the Cavs. That's how far-fetched, I think, a LeBron return to Cleveland
3: far-fetched
2: is.
3: Far-fetched because the money wouldn't work, or far-fetched because it just LeBron wouldn't do it?
2: The money. First, the money wouldn't work.
3: Right.
2: Also, I don't think LeBron would do it.
3: Yeah.
2: I think he's playing for the Lakers next year. I think he's not going to be on a veteran minimum, but they'll figure it out. I think he's done this year. They'll give him the retirement tour, and it'll be as a Laker.
3: Knicks, Warriors, options?
2: I would love if they did a Wild Hogs Warriors.
3: Yeah.
2: And they just brought on all the old heads. Like, they kept Jimmy Butler. They had Steph Curry. They bring on LeBron.
3: Yeah, Draymond out there.
2: Draymond can still be there. Like,
3: bring Dwayne Wade back.
2: They can
3: put Anthony on the bench. Yeah.
2: That'd be hilarious.
3: That's
2: I don't think anybody watches all of the NBA games in a regular season if they don't cover the team.
3: I think that
2: they would watch a lot more Warriors games.
3: Absolutely would, yes.
2: That Wild Hogs Warriors.
3: I think that it'd be great if LeBron went the unselfish route and said, I'm coming to Cleveland on the minimum. I'm going to come for 1 year. By the way, Bronny gets a 4-year, $160 million deal. If he comes to Cleveland, that's what it is.
2: My kid gets take the minimum. Supermax.
3: I will take the minimum. My kid, though, becomes one of the 10 highest paid players
2: in
3: the league.
2: Next year, when we're bad, you get a lottery pick, you're taking Bryce.
3: Yeah, right. That's part of the deal.
2: That's the caveat.
3: Yes. Then we'll come to Cleveland.
2: And the thing about it is, of the owners in Cleveland, Dan Gilbert's the best of them.
3: Oh,
2: and he might take that deal if it guaranteed him a LeBron retirement tour, because you might not be competitive on the court.
3: Right.
2: You might not make it to the NBA Finals. You're going to sell a lot of tickets.
3: They had the highest payroll this year.
2: $240 million, and you look like that in the conference final? Yeah, not great.
3: Yeah. I'm curious to see what will happen with LeBron. I I'm not convinced the Lakers want him back anyway. He's an unrestricted free agent now.
2: Yes.
3: First time in his career. I'm not convinced the Lakers want him back.
2: Because it's a different Lakers ownership?
3: Different Lakers ownership. And
2: I would think, because we're just private equity, private capital is consuming everything.
3: Yeah.
2: And so now this isn't a bus-owned operation.
3: Right.
2: I think the private equity looks at LeBron and says he puts butts in seats. More so than I think even Luka.
3: And I don't even know if Luka wants him back.
2: I would. He was really good last season. In moments they didn't have Luka or Austin Reeves.
3: Right, which were often. You could
2: kind of rely on LeBron.
3: You could. No, you could absolutely rely on LeBron for that one. But I don't know if the Lakers want the circus. Maybe they do.
2: Oh, I did. Yeah. See, I disagree there. Yes. Again.
4: When haven't the Lakers wanted a circus?
2: And especially now that it's a private equity, because circuses sell.
3: Yeah.
2: Circuses sell tickets, which is why I think if you could offer something to Dan Gilbert in a similar fashion.
3: Right.
2: He'd take it because I get a LeBron retirement tour and I can sell tickets based off of that.
3: Yeah.
2: It's not, you know, it's not bad. What is bad is the federal government trying to butt into college athletics. Now they're going to try to protect college sports. We'll discuss that next. Sports Saturday on The Fan.
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11: I'm meteorologist Ashley Smith on 97.1 The Fan. We can expect mostly sunny skies today, very pleasant conditions with highs in the mid-70s. Tonight, clear skies with a low near 50. And on Sunday, mostly sunny skies, again, beautiful weather with highs in the mid-70s. I'm meteorologist Ashley Smith on 97.1 The Fan.
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13: The Memorial Tournament's celebrating 50 years. And they're doing so by inviting Jeff Thidoff out to Muirfield Village this time next week. We broadcast in live from Jack's Place.
14: I'm not convinced they know I'm coming.
13: Outside the Champions Pavilion. Well, it'll trusting, be a fun birthday surprise.
14: They are trusting
13: Skip's
14: judgment.
13: Like a nude lady out of the cake.
15: Yeah. Man, I am so happy for you guys. I'm just so great that you guys get to go next Saturday and hang out and have all that fun.
14: I've got to leave as soon as we get done.
13: Why?
14: On Saturday, because I have to go.
13: Are we going to have a beer?
14: I wish we could. I've got a wedding to go to at like Hocking Hills.
13: Okay. That's not a bad trade-off.
14: It starts at 4:30. I know.
13: All right, so we'll be off the air at 1 o'clock next weekend. Takes about 15 minutes
14: to make
13: it back to your car.
14: Do all that.
13: Are you going to come in a suit?
14: No. You can't.
13: Doing a show from a suit.
14: Oh, God. You know what? Pit stains all over the place? No,
13: yes,
14: I'm not doing that.
13: Sweat.
14: Yes.
13: PGA Pro John Gerber is going to join us here in about 10 minutes. We'll get the latest. See if there's anything updated on Victor Hovland, who withdrew yesterday. See who he likes in the tournament. And then just preview everything that's coming up next week. And really, the unofficial start to summer in Central Ohio is the Memorial Tournament. I think spring's the spring game. Summer's the Memorial. Best part of the summer is the Upper Arlington 4th of July parade. No bias here.
14: No, this year's we've been bet with 250 in the Senior Open going on at the same time.
13: The Senior Open's going to be right down the street.
14: Like right.
13: You can park at Bob's house.
14: Yes.
13: Walk over to Scioto Country Club. Yeah. I didn't put my chair out on Northwest. I usually do at Memorial Day weekend. Put my chair out there. If you touch my chair, I touch you. But Northwest Boulevard's getting ripped up. So I didn't want to lose the chair and all that construction.
14: Right, yeah.
13: It's like a nice chair. I don't want people taking it.
14: Yeah, and you'll see some afterwards. We'll go back pick some up after the parade.
13: Well, you always there. Get to shop around.
14: Yeah, you see what you
13: nice
14: got over
13: plastic
14: there.
13: Plastic chair.
14: It's like a little flea market kind of thing you could do over there. But you said an official start of summer. That's true. But honestly, there's probably been three false start summers so far. It happens every year. Like, you know, it's all, look, it's 85 degrees in March. And oh, it's false start to the summer because now it's going to be 15.
13: We had, I think, the ultimate spring day earlier in the week in terms of April showers. So this would have been Wednesday, a record daily maximum rainfall in Columbus.
14: Yeah.
13: 2.12 inches. That was that ripped apart an old record at 1.44 inches back in 1991.
14: Oh, okay. So,
13: almost as long as it's been since Canada's hosted Lord Stanley's Cup.
14: Take that,
13: 1993.
14: Canadians. Yeah.
13: The Montreal Canadiens, who were dismissed yesterday by the Carolina Hurricanes. So it'll be Carolina and Vegas in the Stanley Cup final. I want to amend something real quick that I said in the last segment. Because I said windows in sports don't exist anymore, but for the greats. But for the great franchises, teams, players. I don't think that's true. But what I do think is you cannot plan for a window. You cannot be a franchise like the Cincinnati Bengals and say, as long as we've got Joe Burrow, we're going to be making AFC championship games. And I think that's to the reason why they went out and did what they did in the offseason, retooling their defense with free agents and then trading 10 to the New York Giants for Dexter Lawrence.
14: Yep.
13: Now this makes it a team that's ready to go now with no thought into 2027 because you can't. Because the biggest question, in my opinion, in the NFL is what happens when Joe Burrow, you get a healthy season from him.
14: Yeah, and Burrow came out and said, this is the most talented team he's been on in Cincinnati.
13: Yeah, that includes a team that went to Super Bowl.
14: Joe, you guys went to a Super Bowl, you know.
13: So that
14: puts enormous expectations on Zach Taylor.
13: I think it puts it more on Joe Burrow.
14: No, because Joe's not going anywhere.
13: I'm not saying
14: Zach would. If one's going to fall on the sword for this.
13: Probably.
14: It's not going to be Joe. Mayor Burrow is not going anywhere.
13: Do we have any expectations for Zach
14: Lord
13: Taylor?
14: Burrow.
15: I was going to say there's no expectations on Zach, so it all goes on Joe.
13: You know what Zach Taylor is at this point.
14: Zach took a team with less talent to the Super Bowl.
13: Joe took a team to the Super Bowl.
14: Zach did it. That was Zach coaching.
13: Yeah, I wonder. We could play that game. It's a wow. That could be an awesome summer topic. Or coaches that have done nothing, but won it all. Zach Taylor would certainly fit that bill if the Bengals are able to win.
14: Yeah.
13: Because he's not running that
15: offense.
13: Who
15: was Cleveland's coach on that Cavs team?
13: It would have been Tyronn Lue. Yeah.
14: He took over for Blatt. Right?
13: David Blatt turned down a ring.
14: It was like 31-9 or something like that.
13: That's a good summer topic.
14: Some ridiculous
13: Ed
14: thing.
13: Ed Orgeron. LSU. Yeah,
14: or, well, who's the other one? The one who ended up going to Kansas. What's the guy's name? Les Miles. Yeah, Les Miles.
13: That's a fun summer topic.
14: Oh, all yeah. Right.
13: We'll take your...
14: use it for us. Not,
13: we'll take your recommendations in the YouTube chat. The coach that's done the least for their team that won it all.
14: Yeah.
13: So I would put it, rankings-wise, probably Tyronn Lue.
14: Yeah.
13: Ed Orgeron.
14: Okay. Are we thinking?
13: Zach Taylor's never won a championship, but he'd be up there. Yeah. Les Miles.
14: Right. Barry Switzer in Dallas.
13: Okay.
14: You know?
13: Because they were saying that's Jimmy's team.
14: That's Jimmy's team.
13: He just walked in here and you're a Super Bowl contender.
14: Right,
13: just kind of show up and stand there on the sideline.
14: Just do that. Yeah, yeah.
13: It's fun stumbling into topics with Tito. You could say what the government's trying to do with college athletics is stumbling. Every year they're stumbling around with a new bill. This time, the Protect College Sports Act was introduced on Wednesday. So a bipartisan bill from Texas Senator Ted Cruz and Washington Senator Maria Cantwell would provide the NCAA with antitrust exemption to enforce several rules that have been challenged in court in recent years. Rules include limiting athletes to transferring schools only one time without penalty, limiting athlete eligibility to a maximum of 5 years, prohibiting former professional athletes from playing in college, prohibiting schools from poaching a coach from another school during their sports season, or the Lane Kiffin provision. I read all four of those things and say, well, LSU's done all in the past month.
14: Yeah, and...
13: unimpugned.
14: Right, and
13: with
14: so...
13: with impunity.
14: I don't think you can... I don't know. Don't ask me. I don't know if you can... you'll never be able to fix the poaching thing. As far as an official hire, yes, you can figure that out. You can say, like, oh, yeah, you can't officially hire anybody until... but a friend of a friend is going to talk to a friend of a friend.
13: You can't tell a coach, hey, you can't work here.
14: No, but say, like, it'll be a thing we're not going to announce until later on, but they'll still poach them.
13: Phil
14: but,
13: chimes in with Nick Sirianni.
14: Okay.
13: Boy, Eagles fans hate him, and they want him, and he won a Super Bowl.
14: I know. That's a good one, though. Yeah. But with the... you can never get some of these things, and the coach thing especially, though, but you can't get some kind of steadfast rule, hard rule in place until you fix the calendar where it lines up the same for every school.
13: Yeah, I would say that's the best...
14: and that might be damn near impossible.
13: First best place to start.
14: But that's impossible, almost.
13: Yeah.
14: When Ohio State played Texas in the semifinal, Texas was not in class. They could practice more leading into the Ohio State-Texas game than Ohio State could, because they were still in classes going on. Players could only... they were limited how much they could practice each day. Texas didn't have to worry about that. Why? Because of the calendars. The school calendars lined up differently.
13: I also keep thinking to every single year we have something different, some different piece of legislation that just ends up either dying on the floor or never... there's the SAVE Act that's still floating around.
14: Right.
13: Like, didn't Trump just have President Trump just have a roundtable with coaches and sign an executive order? And well, if that's supposed to go through, why do you need this?
14: Why is this scenario? Yeah, right.
13: Huh? What's being done? And I lament the idea that the government can do anything right, regardless of the administration. Something as complex as this certainly can't be fixed by the government. It needs to be fixed by the people that are in it day in and day out.
14: Okay.
13: I would love to hook Ross Bjork up to Truth Serum. So now I've got Ross and Ryan sitting there with Truth Serum and go, you really

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1: Discussions in silos.
2: Yeah.
1: Coaches, teams, players, teams, administrators. Well, he's indifferent. You have to get together and have that conversation. Mm-hmm. And if you keep getting together and then arguing about things.
2: Yeah.
1: You're never going to get anything
2: never.
1: Done.
2: Yep.
1: And the inaction of the NCAA over the last 30 years has put you where you are now,
2: yeah.
1: Where you've got school presidents, coaches, athletic directors saying, we're just going to leave. We're going to leave the NCAA behind.
2: Like have our own rules.
1: The Big 12 is stumping for the College Sports Commission.
2: Yeah.
1: But outside of the Big 12 stumping for them and the announcement that it was created, what has the College Sports Commission done?
2: Exactly. And the fact the Big 12 also is, yeah, they're going to say they want those rules in place because they're not doing the poaching. They're getting poached.
1: They're getting poached and they're getting passed over.
2: The Big 12 is minor league football.
1: Yep.
2: And the Big 10 and SEC are major league football. And they're poaching. They're taking their best AAA players from other teams and calling them up to the majors.
1: That's a great analogy.
2: Thank you.
1: You imagine if teams could do that, like if
2: that's what they're doing.
1: Clippers could go around the country and just be like, we'd like you. Well, actually, the Yankees do all the time.
2: Sure, yeah.
1: They Yankees do it with the Cleveland Guardians.
2: Yeah.
1: They just poach.
2: It's just funny how the Buckeyes start to do it to Alabama.
1: That is the pipeline. Tuscaloosa to Columbus.
2: Right. Well, who thought that was Kelvin?
1: It's a step up. Columbus is a much better city than Tuscaloosa.
2: Oh, sure, yeah.
1: But yes, it's become the pipeline. So
2: yeah. Thank you, Alabama.
1: Thanks for that, Nick Saban.
2: Yeah, right.
1: I'm not sure. Saban's been at Muirfield for a pro-am in recent years. I'm not sure if he's going to be at Muirfield Village this week. We know John Gerber's going to be. We'll preview the 50th Memorial Tournament with him coming up in 2 minutes. Sports Saturday on The Fan.
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2: All right, Fan Sports Saturday. Tina Reese and Nate with you. And now we bring on, via the Bryant Heating and Cooling System Fan Guest Hotline, John Gerber at JGerber PGA Pro is where you can find him. Fanspring Sports hosts the From the Rough podcast, the most popular podcast in the state of Ohio. Good morning, Gerb. Hope you are doing well. And this is one of your favorite weeks coming up now, right?
7: Yeah, good morning. Yeah, it's a great week. I just got in town. I've been home covering the Byron Nelson and the Colonial. So a couple of weeks in my own bed, but just got to Columbus. And is this really Columbus? I mean, it feels like San Diego to me. And what a great week. It's one of the premier events on the PGA Tour, and I know these guys are excited to play here. I'm sure the golf course is going to be in great shape, as it always is. And, you know, the wild card here in Columbus is the weather. How's the weather going to hold up? So we'll see.

0: it's a great week, and I'm looking forward to it.
1: Gerb, the Hovland news came down. Victor Hovland withdrew from the memorial. And are you surprised by that? And have you heard anything about it?
0: Yeah, it's kind of weird. I mean, I know, you know, last year you could tell at the Ryder Cup he had that kind of mysterious withdrawal, citing a neck injury that didn't get him in the singles against Harris English. But it's been a strange year for Victor. I mean, Victor's one of the nicest guys on the PGA Tour. I've had some really good interactions with him. But he, you know, road on the PGA Tour is a little bit different. Victor's a little interesting guy. You know, he still lives in Stillwater, Oklahoma, and up until a year ago, he was still living in a frat house at the on Oklahoma State with $150 million in his bank. So, you know, you look at a guy like that, I don't think it's the neck injury. I think it's something else. I think, you know, maybe I don't really want to speculate. Those are the hardest things to say. But, you know, a past champion not playing one of the premier tournaments on the PGA Tour certainly opens up some eyeballs. And I'm curious to hear a little bit more what's going on with Victor Hovland.
2: PGA Pro John Gerber is our guest on the Bryant Heating and Cooling Systems Fan Guest Hotline. John, who do you like next week at Muirfield Village? I know Scotty's the defending champ. Is there anybody that's going to unseat him?
0: Yeah, I mean, it's tough. I mean, this golf course is in the tournament itself is kind of weather dependent. This golf course, if there's a golf course on the PGA Tour that sets up for Ludvig Åberg, this is it. I mean, he hits the ball extremely high. He works the ball left to right. So it's a golf course that is tailor made for him. He's not playing great this week at Colonial, but the indicator the last couple weeks in Texas, it doesn't really transcend golf course wise to this type of golf course. They're completely different, but good play lenders, good play. And, you know, this is a perfect golf course. I really like him. I don't know if we'll bet him just because of the odds. We never, you know, favor some of the favorites. You just can't really make any money. But he's certainly on the radar. There's a couple wild cards depending on the golf course. I really like Daniel Berger next week. I do. He's going to be really under the radar. He finished fifth in 2022 when he was fully healthy. The golf course fits him perfect. He hits a fade from tee to green. And it's just, you know, he'll be under the radar. I'm not sure if he can win, but he'll be on our betting card, and you could probably get him around 65 or 60 to 1. So he could be our long shot next week.
1: John Gerber joins us here at J Gerber PGA Pro, where you can find him on Twitter. He puts his picks out there. He's very transparent on how he does. Every year he makes money. You made some money. Last week was a good week for you, right? And I was curious how this week's looking for you.
0: Yeah, the last couple weeks have been really solid. I mean, it's been, you know, if you talk to the other golf handicappers around the country, they're all buried, and we are on the plus side. It's been a very difficult year for the most part. We're plus 11-20 for the year. That's if you bet $100 a unit, and we're 22-10-7. In our matchups, we just got over the positive mark after the last couple weeks. I have a good card this week. We have one matchup today, Justin Thomas, minus 123 over Bobby McIntyre. But the card looks solid. We have Akshay Bhatia sits there two shots back at 35-1. And Brian Harman's our long shot at 55-1. One shot back, and Alex Smalley sits firmly there in the top 10 at plus 325. So a lot of golf left down at Colonial. It's going to be warm the next couple of days. The golf course is going to play a little bit firmer, which it usually does in Texas this time of year. So I love the card. It's going to be a great week, and we'll have another matchup probably tomorrow, but we had a good matchup today.
2: John, as a golfer looking to kind of get back into the winning, would be Bryson DeChambeau, who I'm not seeing as part of the field next week at the Memorial. What does his path look like to come back to where he's actually competing on the weekend?
0: Yeah, he won't be able to play, certainly, because he's not a member of the PGA Tour, and that's a signature event. But, you know, I was a little bit surprised. You know, some of his comments, you know, Bryson's another interesting guy. He seems to, I think he lives in a reality world that's not most people's. And I don't know how that transcends for him. His path to the PGA Tour, I think, is going to be much more difficult than Brooks Koepka was, but just because of his combativeness to the PGA Tour and kind of taking on some of the new rules and regulations. And I'm not really sure how much he wants to come back to the PGA Tour, you know. So I think it's going to be a very difficult path. And you know, Brooks, I think, did it the right way, like Brooks or not, but he certainly did the right way and the pathways. But, you know, that window is closed, I think, for Bryson DeChambeau. And you know, I'm not the biggest fan in the world of him, but certainly the golf tournaments are better when Bryson DeChambeau is in the field. So we'll see. There's a lot to tell over the next, you know, probably 7 months on some of these new guys coming back. But I think the path for Bryson is going to be much more difficult than Brooks.
1: Fantasy Sports from the Rough podcast, hosted by John Gerber with Tim Ham. He's got two M's in his first name and last name. Tim Ham does. So it's, I don't know if I trust him or not, Reese, but anyway, you never, the double ledgers like that, I mean, it just makes it hard. Anyway, at Jager PGA Pro on Twitter, where you can find him with all of his picks. And Gerb, every year I hear about it seems like every year, it's probably not every year, but it seems like every year it's like, oh, the Muirfield's made this change to the course. Maybe something minor, could be something major. From the first time you were on that course as a patron, or maybe the first time you played, either way, but I'm saying from that time until now, how much different is the course?
0: Oh, it's immensely different. I mean, there's holes that they completely changed. If you look at just starting off on hole one, the green used to sit down to the left. Now they've moved it and raised it up to the right. I think the changes on 16, the par three, are probably some of the biggest changes, whether taking the pond out, moving the pond, moving the tee, certainly with 17 in the bunkers, in the tree on 18. So there's a lot of changes in terms of first. I mean, I played it 20 years ago, and I played it a few weeks ago when I was in town to kind of preview for next week. So it's a lot different. I just hope that they play it kind of firm and fast, how Jack likes it for the tournament. I'm not really sure. Like I said, if the weather continues to stay the way it is now in Columbus, they're going to shoot some really low scores. But I think Jack loves it around 10 under par. And I think the changes that he's made has made it certainly much more difficult over the past 20, 25 years. And it's, the 50th anniversary this year. So there should be some interesting changes. But he hasn't touched it in the last couple years. So we'll see. There could be some changes in the horizon if they rip it up this week.
2: John, I got asked this question by a friend, and I'm a golf casual. Where, if this is your first time going out to the course, where to sit in order to get the best viewing experience as a patron, as a professional, what would you tell them?
0: I would sit on the driving range, to be honest with you. You know, the driving range is a really cool place that you can see a lot of the players, you know, kind of warming up, and it's not nearly as crowded as the golf course. And if you're there, it's either there or you can just sit at the bar and watch TV, because those have a tendency to be pretty good spots too. There's some, you know, last couple of years, they've really upped the patron experience with hospitality that I really think everyone likes. So I like sitting on the range. You know, I'm very lucky to be inside the ropes the last couple of years, and I'll be inside on the range. So you can get really good insight when it comes to those things. So yeah, I'd go to the range or sit at a bar, and you still got those good milkshakes that I got Tito a couple years ago. So that's not a bad way to go either.
1: I know that. I'm glad you said it. I didn't even want to say it. I'm saying, like, you know, Reese and I are going to have you on next Saturday live at Muirfield.
0: So
2: if they let us in.
0: So my guest appearance that I have to get on the show is bring y'all a milkshake. Is that what you're alluding to?
1: Listen, you don't have to. It's strongly encouraged. I'm not saying you have to. I mean, we're still going to have you on. But we might keep you on a little bit longer if you happen to indulge us with the milkshakes.
0: I'm writing that down. I'm writing it down right now. So you want it leaded or unleaded?
1: Oh, this is off the air conversation. Gerb, how tough is it to handicap Muirfield because of the unpredictability of the weather?
0: Yeah, it is tough. I mean, it's not nearly as tough as handicapping the last couple weeks down in Fort Worth and down in Dallas. But, it is tough. The golf course it's a bigger ballpark than the last few weeks and on the PGA Tour. And the golf course, you know, it really favors guys who hit the ball high and right to left. So it's a little bit more difficult than most. But if you can, you know, if you can kind of look forecast of weather, which is very, very difficult in Columbus this time of year, it can have its challenges. But if you look over the last few years who've played well, those are usually the people who continue to play well if you get some, you know, rather simple weather.
1: Gerb, thanks for the time.
2: We're not going to make you bring us milkshakes, but we're going to ask for your presence. All right, Tito might. So you might need to get him a milkshake.
1: He knows I ask him for everything.
2: John, we'd love to have you join us next week when we're out at Muirfield Village, pending Tito doesn't get us kicked off before we actually set up shop.
0: It's 50-50, so it could be just me and you, buddy.
1: Be ready for 3 hours.
2: But appreciate the time this morning. See you next week.
0: Appreciate it. See you guys next week.
2: He joins us courtesy of the Bryant Heating and Cooling Systems Fan Guest Hotline. We can't ask our guests on the air for things. You do that off the air. I thought you were a professional.
1: No, I'm not. Are you kidding me?
3: Why don't you get that here? Idea?
1: I don't know. I did. Yeah, I don't.
2: That's my fault.
1: No, first of all, he brought it up. He said it. He's the one who said I brought you milkshakes a couple years ago. Remember?
2: Yeah, but that could have been phrased out of the kindness of his heart, which is how I took
1: No.
2: And then you said it was in exchange.
1: Okay, fair
2: for
1: enough.
2: Being on the air for us.
1: Is Fish coming in to meet with me now?
2: No, you go in to meet with him.
1: Upstairs, you come in though and say, hey, Tito, let's have a conversation on the Saturday.
2: That could be a Monday thing. Yeah, some big changes coming from Morning Juice. We'll discuss that next. Sports Saturday on The Fan.
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6: I'm Yolanda Harris. I'm a journalist at 10 TV News. 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
16: We firmly believe it's appropriate to tailgate before a youth soccer game. 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
2: Our thanks to John Gerber for his time in the last segment. I should have prefaced the question, where's your favorite place to watch? What's your favorite hole?
1: Yeah.
2: Like to just kind of camp at? The turn where Maddie and AR are going to be is a pretty great spot because you kind of go up that hill.
1: Yeah.
2: And it would be, I'm trying to think of just off the top of my head. There's a lot of activity in that area.
1: Yeah.
2: But man, just it's to sit at 18, not when you have like the full gallery.
1: Right.
2: But just to see people, you know, approach is always kind of fun at the clubhouse.
1: I've got a spot that every year I go, I visit at least for a moment that my grandfather, every year he came and sat at this one spot on 18 by the green that he always sat there. And it's like, he's been gone now for 25 years probably, but I just, maybe 30 years now. Anyway, I always go there and just spend a moment, you know, just some reflection every time I go out there. My highlight though out there was I got to ask a question of Tiger Woods and got it answered. That was a highlight for me.
2: What was the question?
1: I asked him, and I actually got him to laugh, but I asked him how would Tiger today play the course? How does Tiger today play the course differently than he did when he first played here? Because it was after some of his injuries and things like that. And I asked him, how much different is it? And he kind of chuckled and said, yeah, it's not the same way to play it as they used to.
2: I can't remember what year this was, maybe 13 or 14, the last time he played it, and he was by himself on Sunday. Mm-hmm. I remember him running down 18 just to try to finish out the day or to finish out the tournament. Like he had made the weekend,
1: right?
2: But he was so far behind where it was just like him by himself on Sunday trying to get out of there as soon as possible or as early as possible. Yeah. But that's what we'll be next weekend this time for moving day out at the Memorial. They start Thursday again. I think Big Voice Guy said it in the last break. Rothman and Ice will be live from the halfway house for Wednesday's Pro-Am. You get to watch Rothman. If you go out there for Wednesday, try to wrangle interviews from Peyton Manning and other dignitaries that are going to be there. But Monday is a pretty big day for Morning Juice.
1: It is. We are moving out of the studio we are currently in, and we are sliding over just on the other side of the wall, but it's like where you see Austin Berm do their podcast from. It's in that studio now. We're going to move over there starting on Monday. And what's different about it is that, first of all, you'll see me and Bodie and Bobby all together on the screen. Mm-hmm. We're all sitting at the same table together. I am within arm's length of Bobby, which could be bad based on some of the things I might say.
2: Yeah, he's never been able to just reach out and strike you.
1: I said that to him. He said, no, you've always been in range. I'm like, Bob, I don't think I have been. I mean, I guess if Bobby stands up,
2: he'd have to get up out of the chair.
1: He'd have to move.
2: Yeah.
1: Right. And so
2: now he can just,
1: yes, it's just
2: throw
1: that.
2: His paw out
1: right.
2: there.
1: Yes. And so, but it'll be great. But the only doubt, I don't say downside, but we're not going to be HD3 anymore. It's going to be strictly, before we were on HD3, YouTube, the fan app, Twitter, all that stuff. And now we're not going to be HD3, but we'll still be on all the other things, all the other platforms. And there'll be some video elements we're going to add into it that are going to make the show, I think, better and more enjoyable to follow. But just not HD3, but everything else will still be there. And all of our guests will be via video now. We can't have any phone-in guests. It's got to be all video stuff now. So it'll be fun.
2: But Albert Breer, I know when he always comes on, is always video.
1: Yeah.
2: And it looks and it sounds great.
1: He does great. Yeah. He always does great.
2: So, and obviously the consummate professional.
1: Yes.
2: But you guys will be over there Monday morning, 6 to 8.
1: Yep.
2: YouTube. I guess I just got 10 TV Plus.
1: Yeah, the app.
2: It's not available anywhere else but 10 TV Plus, but it's also available other places, like on Twitter.
1: They'll replay 10 a.m. to noon on 10 TV Plus, but it'll be everywhere else, though. Yeah.
2: And I know that you guys had talked this past week where Ohio State does this thing where they kind of just slow drip of content. Again, I don't think here in Columbus you need to get any more excited about Ohio State football, but we have crossed under the 100-day threshold. And so my plea to everybody would be don't wish the summer away as we enter Memorial Week because you're trying to get Ohio State football. You're trying to get to the football season. It will get here. before we know it, we'll be staring down the barrel of September 5th against Ball State. And the opponent, not sexy, but Ohio State football, always something that we look forward to. Week 2 against Texas, 7:30. Ball State, that kick at 12:30, Big Ten Network. Week 2, Texas, ESPN, 7:30, Bright Lights in Austin. Week 3, you're getting on September 19th, a big noon kick against the Kent State Golden Flashes.
1: Yeah, the goal is, with the 49.5-point spread in that Ohio State-Ball State game, the goal is to not play the starters much in the second half if you don't want to. You know,
2: two of the first three games, I would like to see Tavian St. Clair in the fourth quarter.
1: Yeah,
2: I've lamented in the past Ryan Day's, and not an inability, because I think they have the ability to bury opponents and get the backup quarterback in there with the full complement of Ohio State's offense, and it hasn't been done.
1: Yeah.
2: At least enough to my liking, because I think for all the other teams in college football that are trying to do this quarterback free agent every single season, the healthiest teams, in my opinion, the ones like Ohio State, will develop the quarterback when they recruit him out of high school. Less go the portal route every single season. Because yet Indiana's going to try to do it again.
1: Sure.
2: With Josh Hoover out of TCU. Miami's going to try to do it again with Darian Mensah from Duke. But for Ohio State to have Julian Sain in his second season with the program, to have Tavian St. Clair going into his second season with the program.
1: Okay, so I agree with you that Will Howard was
2: as
1: an aberration.
2: Starter, I should say. For
1: Will Howard was an aberration. That thing they did there with him by bringing
2: him
1: for one season.
2: Football.
1: No, for Ohio State, for Ohio State it is. And I think Ohio State, one of the good things about what Ryan Day has done here, when you talk about the developing them, it builds credibility if you develop your own quarterbacks. Yeah. It builds credibility with the quarterback. It, like, he's, you know, he's not worried about the only time, like Will Howard, you know, coming in like the way he did, you know, to be the starter right away. Sain came in, obviously, but there wasn't like a clear cut.
2: No, it was Will Howard's job.
1: Yeah. And so, but my concern is, though, Reese, and I don't like being the dark cloud on this, but let's say Julian comes back again after this year.
2: Certainly,
1: what does Tavion do?
2: I would imagine Pitt's the portal.
1: I would think so, too. And I don't want to see it happen. I want to see St. Clair, but I agree with you. Not trying to push Sain out the door.
2: No,
1: I'm not saying
2: not.
1: That at all. But I think that that would be a bad look for Ohio State. Aaron Nolan talked about coming here for a year, like for a long time and all that stuff. And then he obviously...
2: Is he at Memphis now?
1: I don't know. South Carolina before, and then, it might be Memphis now, but...
2: Keenholz is at Louisville.
1: Which I'm rooting for.
2: I am, too.
1: Love that. But, Tate Martell was a disaster. Things like that, those are negative things. Not that Tavion would leave the way that Tate Martell left, but I'm just saying I like the idea of developing. And so I hope that Sain plays well enough to where the NFL is the best option.
2: I mean, if he is another Heisman finalist season.
1: Yeah.
2: He's gone.
1: Even if he's like the fifth or sixth rated quarterback?
2: If he's a Heisman finalist, he won't be.
1: Well, you...
2: I mean, he's 6'2". He's putting he was at a card event earlier in the week, and those who were there said he's gotten bigger. And he even said he's put on 15 pounds.
1: He was a Heisman finalist last year, and it's a quarterback-heavy draft coming up.
2: We think.
1: Okay, I know. You're right. They can all change. You're right. Yeah, right. That's fair.
2: Remember, everybody. Remember Quinn Ewers.
1: Yeah.
2: Remember Carson Beck.
1: Yeah.
2: Remember these guys.
1: Cade Klubnik.
2: We think 27 is going to be chock full of NFL-ready quarterbacks.
1: What I have seen, though, in different drafts, even guys ESPN, early mock drafts, is like four or five quarterbacks going in the first round.
2: Sure.
1: None of them Julian Sain. And so I'm saying, if that's the case, if that happens that way, I would think Sain comes back.
2: That's a cut. Yeah. There's a better chance that he does in that discussion, because certainly you're the quarterback at Ohio State.
1: Yeah.
2: The NIL package is going to be pretty great.
1: Yes.
2: For one former high profile college quarterback, regardless of what he does in the NFL, Shedeur Sanders is going to be just fine.
1: Right.
2: We'll discuss that next. Sports Saturday on The Fan.
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6: I'm Yolanda Harris. I'm a journalist at 10TV News. I don't just report about our community, I belong to it. 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
20: I'm Nate Puderbo with your sports update. It's now 33 years since Canada hoisted Lord Stanley's Cup. Last night in Carolina, the Hurricanes completed the gentleman's sweep, thrashing the Canadiens 6-1 in the decisive Game 5. They reached the Stanley Cup Finals for the first time since 2006, and they'll face the Vegas Golden Knights in the Stanley Cup Finals beginning on Tuesday. In the NBA, it's Game 7 tonight as the Western Conference Finals as the Spurs visit OKC. Tip-off is at 8. Last night in Cincinnati, Michael Harris had 3 hits and 3 RBIs to lead the Braves over the Reds 8-3. The Reds have lost 3 of their last 4. They look to get back on track in Game 2 of the series tonight at 7:15. Brady Singer takes the mound for Cincy against Martin Perez. Catch the action right here on The Fan. In Cleveland, the Guardians scored 4 in the first and held on for a 4-3 win over the Red Sox last night. They score off again this afternoon at 4:15. Parker Messick squares off against Sonny Gray of the Red Sox. Breaking sports news moments in The Fan, Ohio Sports Destination.
16: Just because it's the weekend doesn't mean we shut up. This is Fan Sports Saturday.
2: Before we have this conversation, I'm just going to read this quote from Lions head coach Dan Campbell after Detroit wrapped up OTA yesterday. Quote, "A lot of guys have done really well for 2 days in pajamas. I'm done with the hype of a pajama party in May. We'll find out in training camp who's who. This will be the most competitive we've had, top-tier competition. This will be good across the board." Campbell adds, quote, "Nobody's going to win a job in the spring. I'm not hyping anybody up, not in May," end quote. That is how everybody should feel about OTAs.
1: Yes.
2: With that being said, did you see Shedeur Sanders? Did you see Deshaun Watson throw 6 touchdowns earlier in the week at Browns OTA?
1: Fantastic.
2: Have you seen these things?
1: Yeah, they're great.
2: How can you not, as a Browns fan, be excited for what's to come in 2026 by seeing 5 10-second cuts on social media provided by the team? Answer me that, Jeffrey.
1: Because it's pajamas still, I guess. I don't know. I pay very little attention to all of this. Very little.
2: And you should.
1: I pay attention to no one getting hurt. I'm looking for injuries.
2: Biggest thing.
1: Yeah.
2: Injuries. And I do think for teams like the Browns, where you have quarterback competitions, you are interested to see the quarterbacks who have ridiculous talent act like they should.
1: Yeah.
2: Right? You look for guys who are supposed to be starting quarterbacks in the NFL, mm-hmm. look like that against air.
1: Right.
2: And I understand Browns fans who hate the Deshaun Watson acquisition, who cannot stand that Deshaun Watson's still on this team, mm-hmm. who hate the amount of money that was paid to this loser. I am one of them.
1: Yeah.
2: With that being said, I am right now putting him as QB1 for Cleveland. And that's really not it's not because of what was been shown and done at OTAs. It's because of the quarterbacks in that room. And that includes Talen Green, who they got in the draft. Mm-hmm. He's the only one that I think gives them a chance to win football games. And that's the most important thing for their new head coach, Todd Monken.
1: Okay.
2: You had some comments on the Jeffrey Thidoff show featuring Jeff on FanStream Sports.
1: Right.
2: Get it wherever you get your FanStream Sports. That it would be a huge mistake by the lake for the Browns to trot Watson out there week one.
1: The only way it is not a mistake is if the Browns win a playoff game this year. Okay? That's the only
2: Brother,
1: way.
2: Brother, they're winning six games.
1: That's the only way it's not a mistake.
2: All right.
1: I want you to look at everything else that goes through. Let's say Watson has a great year.
2: Now, they'll win week one because they're playing the Jags.
1: Right.
2: Oh, they might not, actually.
1: No, actually, that's not. Jags were a playoff team. Anyway, let's say they win a playoff game, okay? Watson plays great. He's a free agent then. Now, if you're the Browns, do I pay him another big contract? Do I want to pay him another big contract? Or do I let him go? Now, if you let him go, which is what you should do, I don't want Watson on any part of any franchise that I root for. And yes, I know Ben Roethlisberger was my quarterback in Pittsburgh. I get all that. I'm just saying, though, if I'm a Browns fan, I don't want Deshaun Watson because I'm already mad at Deshaun Watson for stealing all this money.
2: I'm not mad at Deshaun for stealing it.
1: Well,
2: I'm mad at Jimmy and Andrew and Sexy Kev
1: for giving it.
2: Yes.
1: But Watson, I don't want to go to Cleveland. I'm going to go to Atlanta until Cleveland said, we'll give you the most guaranteed money.
2: Here's a bunch of money.
1: He said, oh, man, I can't wait to go to Cleveland. Okay. So
2: I love rock and roll.
1: If he wins a playoff game and it's a great year, then you've got to decide, we re-upping this guy? Or is he going to stay? Is he going to hold it? Because he's going to take the most money he can get.
2: You're like the third person I've heard bring that hypothetical up.
1: Okay.
2: And I don't worry about that because it's not going to happen.
1: Not
2: going to
1: happen. I'm with you. That is a long shot.
2: It's not happening.
1: Okay. If that doesn't happen, what happens? Let's say they go 8-9.
2: Uh-huh.
1: Now you're not picking at the top of the draft.
2: No.
1: Where you get one of those quarterbacks.
2: Sure aren't.
1: Okay. And if you go 8-9 with Watson, you might not still know what you have in Sanders. I think I know what they have in Sanders.
2: I do too.
1: But you could still make the argument that, well, you still don't know who your starting quarterback will be in 2027.
2: I think you worry about it then.
1: But would you rather go, as a Steelers fan, I would have rather had a 3-14 season somewhere along the way instead of a bunch of 9-8s and 8-9s and got a chance at maybe an elite quarterback prospect sometime after Roethlisberger had been gone.
2: Yeah.
1: And the Browns, if they screw this up and Watson plays well, it's not good for the long term of the franchise.
2: I think all you can be worried about right now, if you're Todd Monken, if you're Jimmy Haslam, even if you're Andrew Berry, is this season and what you do with these 17 games. And it can't be a discussion until maybe even midway through at the trade deadline.
1: Right.
2: What happens with the future of the organization. And I think what you worry about now, what your whole focus is getting the team ready to be competitive in 2026. Damn everything else.
1: Yeah.
2: Because doing what you've just said, trying to worry about future seasons in the present has gotten them nowhere.
1: Well, it's gotten the Steelers nowhere either.
2: Sure.
1: And I like as a Steelers fan, it's like, and now look who we had a 42-year-old quarterback coming out there for the second straight year.
2: Yeah.
1: We had Russell Wilson out there,
2: it's not great.
1: Mason Rudolph,
2: it's
1: Kenny
2: not
1: Pickett.
2: Great.
1: Yeah. It's not a good place to be.
2: So I think for the Browns, it's you're not worrying about the 2027 draft.
1: Yeah.
2: You're not worrying about an extension for the sex pest. You're just worried about beating the Jaguars week one and getting a team ready to do that and getting ready for, if you're Andrew Berry, having the team prepared to save your job. Because the last two drafts, if they are competitive, can do that.
1: Yeah.
2: Yeah. They fell in, Denzel Boston fell into their lap.
1: Right.
2: Emmanuel McNeil Warren fell into their lap. And if they can be day one starters,
1: yeah,
2: you've saved your job as the general manager, despite the nonsense with Watson.
1: Oh, yeah.
2: So I get the hypotheticals. I get we're in sports talk radio, and so we love to throw around these goofy hypotheticals. But I think for the Browns, it's never simple because it's the NFL, and it's
1: right.
2: very, very hard to be successful in that. But it is simple in that your goal, just win. Just win and just be competitive now.
1: Yeah.
2: And then when everything else happens, then you get to it. For Shedeur Sanders, I think I've seen enough to say that he's not going to be a starting caliber quarterback for Cleveland. He might have a very successful and long career being a backup or being a solid starter for several teams. For Dylan Gabriel, I think successful backup. I think that's the ceiling for him, and he'll move around a couple of teams. I'm not sure he wouldn't be the backup this year, but Shedeur Sanders is there. So I think that's probably Shador's job.
1: Browns,
2: the backup.
1: Browns and Steelers have similar situations at quarterbacks because typically you're going to carry three. Both teams right now have four.
2: They have four, and we saw how that worked out last year.
1: Look, the Steelers used a third-round pick on Drew Aller. He's not going. The Browns, who's on the outside looking in, is it?
2: I would say right now it's Gabriel.
1: Right, because they just used draft capital this year on a
2: quarterback. Right.
1: Yeah.
2: They just picked Talen Green from Arkansas, and I think Talen Green is more of a quarterback that Monken would like to have in terms of his skill set than a guy that has a difficult time seeing over the line. Now,
1: right.
2: Gabriel takes better care of the football. Gabriel's a guy who feels safe. You can't really win with safe in the National Football League. You can stay competitive when your quarterback goes down with safe.
1: Right.
2: Certainly, Jake Browning's earned contracts because of that. I just feel for Cleveland right now, it's you just figure out the guy that gives you the best chance. I feel that that's Deshaun Watson. I don't think anything should be concerning with 2027. For Shedeur Sanders, he's a supernova. He was a wildly successful quarterback at Colorado in terms of they didn't win a ton with him.
1: No.
2: They were good.
1: Made some eye-popping plays.
2: He was a superstar.
1: Yeah.
2: And to that end, Front Office Sports reported Sanders earned $17.7 million in group licensing income over the course of last season. So this is from the NFL Players Association. Right. They filed their annual report this week with the Department of Labor. The prior record set for a single season in group licensing income was Tom Brady, $9.5 million in 21-22. Almost double for Shedeur in this. J.J. McCarthy led all players last season with $4 million. So group licensing encompasses deals that include jerseys, trading cards, video games, other collectibles. So yeah, Shador's jersey is really popular. For now, what I'm seeing, I thought it was just going to be rookies.
1: Yeah.
2: Honestly, if you come to me this time last year and be like, is Shador going to sell a lot of jerseys? Yes.
1: Yeah.
2: He's going to be wildly popular as a rookie with Cleveland.
1: Right.
2: Feels like he's wildly popular at a lot of different places with a lot of different things. In addition to royalties, NFLPA figures also include player marketing income from appearances and hospitality promotions. Now, from Front Office Sports, group licensing deals don't include what Sanders has with Gatorade, Delta Airlines, Beats by Dre, and Ralph Lauren, which I didn't know that.
1: I don't remember seeing anything.
2: Maybe there was a Gatorade one, but from Front Office Sports, Sanders likely pulled in well north of $20 million in off-field earnings.
1: Yeah. And that's the thing with Sanders, though, then, too, the Browns, if they're looking at who's going to be the backup quarterback, I mean, I agree, Gabriel should be the one on the outside looking in, but also, this is another check mark for Sanders, the fact that he brings eyeballs.
2: He's wildly popular.
1: Yeah.
2: Yeah. And that will keep, that'll give you a job in the
1: sure
2: NFL.
1: Will. Yeah. See, right? Tebow, right? Tebow, same kind of way. That's why I see a lot of Tebow there, as far as, like, what he can do, what his value is.
2: Yeah.
1: To a team.
2: Now, so this thing called One Team Partners handles the NFLPA's marketing income figures. Combined with them, Fanatics, Panini, Electronic Arts, for the last fiscal year hit $297 million in total league revenue.
1: Okay.
2: And it doesn't include TV deals. It doesn't include ticket sales.
1: Yeah.
2: That's up from $200 million the year before. It's a 47% increase for group licensing revenue for NFL teams. And that's where you say, oh, why are they going international? Why are they trying to expand and take more days? I mean, the damn NFL season's you're about to see the 100 days till the start of the NFL season. I think that's coming up next week.
1: Yeah.
2: And they're going to start it on a Wednesday because they have to play a game in Australia on a Thursday.
1: Which is really Friday in Australia.
2: It's so stupid.
1: We're going to play a Thursday game on Friday and a Thursday game on Wednesday.
2: I'm going to ask both of you, Nate and Tito, does the NFL get to a point where it becomes too big? Answer it next, Sports Saturday on the Fan.
0: Hey, it's Anthony here for the Good Feet Store. This is the time. You want to be outside. You need to be outside. But do you really want to be on your feet if they're killing you? That's why I went to the Good Feet Store. I stressed about knowing I would be standing at a multiple-hour event or even playing in a golf tourney where I knew I would be walking. But when I got fitted for my personal arch supports, it changed the game for me in a great way. I honestly feel much better supported and aligned, and it's taken the pressure off my lower back. I could feel the difference instantly in my test walk at the store. 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
6: I'm meteorologist Ashley Smith on 97.1 The Fan. We can expect mostly sunny skies today, very pleasant conditions with highs in the mid-70s. Tonight, clear skies with a low near 50. And on Sunday, mostly sunny skies, again, beautiful weather with highs in the mid-70s. I'm meteorologist Ashley Smith on 97.1 The Fan.
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3: 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Instead of annoying national people talking to you this weekend, we've opted for annoying local people. 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
2: All right, I asked the question before we went to break.
1: Open up the case.
2: Gave you some time to think about it.
1: Right after this.
2: Gave you some time to think about it.
1: Right.
2: NFL too big.
1: Is it too big or too much?
2: Is it getting too big, too much, too fast? Can there be a point where the NFL gets too big, too much?
9: Yeah, what is your definition of too big?
2: Every day you got an NFL game.
1: You're trying. Go ahead. No, I'm saying, I said something earlier. I was going to say
2: NFL game in every country.
1: Right.
2: Because that's where they're going. They, what, 9 or 10 international games this year?
1: 9 this year, I believe. They want to get to 6, or 15 to 16 at some point.
2: They want to do an international game every week.
1: Except for week 17 and 18. You really can't do it then because...
2: Oh, you can't?
1: No, there's
9: you can't have an international game week 18 in the playoffs. The
1: no,
9: next
1: week 17, sure week 17, that? 18. Yeah, they won't do it then. They want to do 16.
9: That's one of the players will be like, no, not happening.
1: I mean, think about if they say, plus the fact that they don't announce what the late game is on that Sunday until we get to that week 18. They don't do it till then. And I don't think you can have the Steelers and Ravens deciding the AFC North.
2: In Dublin? Sure.
1: In Dublin in week 18. And then, by the way, come back and you got a playoff game coming up on Saturday.
2: Yeah, maybe too big wasn't the right word, but doing too much.
1: Okay.
2: They're doing too much.
1: I feel like the answer I will give, is the same answer when people were asked about this maybe in the 1970s and 80s about baseball. When baseball was still like the sport. And baseball fans who've been baseball fans for years were like, oh, no, this is great, you know. And as soon as you had access to every game, and it was extended seasons, all these different things that happened, free agency, all this other stuff that happened, and then the baseball got to be too accessible, too much. I'd like to think the NFL can't get that way. I've told you I'm done with international games, whatever. But I can't see a way that the NFL gets to points like, man, there's too much football. I hate this.
2: Yeah,
1: because of the gambling and fantasy football aspect of the big things.
2: Yeah, I think generally you're right. I mean, for me, like the only reason I seek out international games is because of this job. Because I've got to have an idea of what happened for Monday.
1: Right.
2: Or I guess for the international game in Australia when it airs on a Thursday, you come in Friday morning to discuss it.
1: Yeah.
2: It's only reason, and I feel like I would not seek it out, but I think I'm in the minority with it. I think as long as you give them NFL, it will be flocked to.
9: I think the days of I am locked in on my couch for 12 hours with three TVs on and or red zone at the same time, I think those days might be over.
1: Well, and it used to be when they had all the games on Sundays except the one Monday game way back when. You know, all the games were on Sunday.
2: Mm-hmm.
1: And before red zone and all that stuff, you got the games that 10 TV and Channel 4 or Fox, whatever, had you were at their mercy on what you were going to watch. And so there could be 10 other games on the docket that you don't have access to at all. And so you couldn't even put dry balls on if you wanted to.
9: Sure. Being a Bengals fan was very annoying for many years.
1: Sure. But now, though.
2: Yeah, sorry about that.
1: Because they are doing games almost every day of the week, there's not as many. You have a chance to watch more games, more teams, if you're so inclined. None of this is going to change my viewing habits, like just like the CFP thing. I'm going to watch the NFL that I want to watch. If it's a game in London, and it's Jacksonville against, the Washington. I doubt I'd pay that much attention. It might be on in the background while I'm doing other stuff, but if I want to watch it, I'll watch it. That's why I don't think the NFL get too big, because we have so many options now.
2: Yeah.
1: That you can kind of wean yourself off and not get sick of it if you want.
9: Yeah, the problem, like my biggest problem the last 10 years is like the games that aren't on Sunday have just gotten bad. Like
2: Thursday's run into that a little bit. Monday night
9: games have been not great for a really long time. Right. Like I've basically stopped watching those for the most part.
1: Well, now they do the flex thing on some of the Monday night games. That helps out a little bit.
2: Their ability to take games away and
1: which
2: take stinky matchups away.
1: Hey, it screws the fans, though. That one family was going to go to a Chargers game. I remember seeing it a couple years ago, and they had tickets for four of them, had flights, all this stuff planned out, and then the NFL flexed the Chargers game to Monday, and they couldn't do it.
9: I'm fine with the Jets not getting eight primetime games. Yeah.
2: I guess that's also where I come to the phrasing of the question might not have been the best, because does the NFL become too greedy to where it turns fans off? Has it gotten to that point at all? Because when you talk about how much more expensive it is to go to an NFL game, and you know, now that the Browns, when they open up their new stadium, the prices of tickets there, you know, does that happen, or are we always just going to consume that product?
1: I think that there's a chance they will alienate, and maybe already have started doing so, in-person fans. But look, the beer's cheap in my house. There's no line at the restroom. Well, sometimes there's a line at the restroom, but usually there's not a line at the restroom. I'm not paying $100 to park.
2: Sure.
1: So the things like they do as far as the prices at the stadium aren't going to affect me.
2: And I think what's going to offset the fans in attendance is the media deals.
1: Yeah.
2: When they renegotiate those and they make 20, 25% more than the last set of them because of folks like you who are just, I'm going to watch them all.
1: Yeah.
2: They'll all be on. So Netflix and all those different streamers will start to jump in and bid more. And it just becomes, once you bid for these packages, then it's just more money for the NFL.
9: You know what's a weird but kind of apt comparison right now? It's what's going on with WWE. WWE always was, you were on Monday nights, maybe you were on Thursdays, tickets were family friendly, and everything was, you know, the pay-per-views were always on pay-per-view. Now you got to buy Netflix, you've got to buy ESPN, you've got to buy cable. Ticket prices have skyrocketed, and the live attendance of the they're doing massive business, but the live attendance has started to come down. The ratings have started to come down a little bit.
2: Because I haven't seen a live WWE event. Like I haven't sought one out in a long time. And I saw on ESPN that they're in Italy.
9: Yes.
2: And Brock Lesnar, who I thought was no longer doing the wrestling, is doing the wrestling.
1: Yeah, I think I saw he's coming back. Yeah, he came back. Yeah.
2: And so I think that's because they were also, now that I'm thinking about it, like they were in Columbus, I think a couple weeks ago.
9: Last week.
2: Didn't hear anything about it.
1: Yeah.
2: To maybe today. That is a good comparison. I just wonder, you know, do we, I don't know. I don't think that's the case with the NFL. And this is kind of the time of the year where you like ponder those NFL questions. Like I saw Denzel Ward talking about not being at Browns OTAs. Mm-hmm. And I never remember in the past caring about a veteran being at Browns OTAs. Like I don't care. Myles Garrett never showed. I don't really care that Denzel Ward's there this year because it's a new head coach.
1: Yeah.
2: I'd kind of wish that you two would be there working out with the team. Like I see Joe Burrow down in Cincinnati and I'm like, I'd kind of like the leader or the face of the franchise at your OTA with, even if he wasn't a new head coach.
1: Right.
2: Because I think for Deshaun, for your quarterback, I think it's a little different if you're seeing Myles Garrett. I know they're in pajamas, but Myles Garrett coming around the corner at you.
1: Right.
2: It's just different. You know, sure. Having Denzel Ward challenge Denzel Boston, challenge Casey Concepcion.
1: That would have been good for those guys. The receivers would have been great for them. Would have been great for them. You know, as far as like, you know, with Deshaun, you pretty much, I mean, Deshaun's not, has seen everything, you know.
2: Yeah, but he's got to work through it, right? Because he's coming off an Achilles injury.
1: Yeah.
2: You know, I'd like to see him try to challenge Denzel Ward. I'd like to see him try to at least see Myles Garrett coming at him.
1: Yeah.
2: And I know that you're not going to hit it because you don't touch the quarterback, but even for Shador and for Dylan, even for Talen Green, your development there, I think, is so much better when you have those guys. And it's all Joe Burrow, honestly, is the ultimate like team guy that I would love to have. And I'm, as a Browns fan, I'm done with Myles Garrett. You know, you had Albert Breer on Morning Juice earlier this week, and he says he sees a path that the Browns trade Myles at the deadline. And I think that's great. I think it's a long time. It should have happened a while ago because they're not on parallel paths.
1: Yeah. You can get what the Raiders got. We're going to get for Crosby.
2: Yeah. And Garrett's not failing a physical. He might, you know, do have another speeding ticket, but there are teams that would take a flyer on that.
1: I'm sure
2: it's a player like Myles Garrett, who is on the Browns Mount Rushmore.
1: Sure. Yeah.
2: Myles Garrett's an all time is probably the best defensive player the Cleveland Browns have ever had. And on a short list of best players to ever wear that uniform. But two things can be true. It's done. He doesn't want to be there, but you gave him a bunch of money. And so the obligations, he will only do what he is contractually obligated to do. And that's not in the best interest of your team with a new head coach, in my opinion.
1: Well, and also it's the same thing we have with Deshaun.
2: And I never bitch about OTAs and veterans.
1: But like the same thing Deshaun. Done it. Deshaun said, I don't want to go to Cleveland. I want to be in Cleveland. Much money. Oh, Myles Garrett, I want out of here. I want to play for a team that is competing for a Super Bowl. I don't want to be here.
2: Yeah.
1: Here's this much money. God, I love Cleveland. If that's how you fill out your team, it's going to end up catching up to you. That's what it's caught up to them. Myles Garrett's done nothing to make me think he won't go out there and give full effort. He will.
2: He'll be great.
1: Yeah.
2: Yeah. But he'll be a Pro Bowler this season.
1: Yeah. The look of it though, and just the timing of now, he's going to

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1: Peyton Manning is a close friend of Thomas, actively pushed him to request a trade. Thomas' wife even looked at real estate in Denver. The Browns on a more than a single first-round pick, and the sides could not agree on compensation or salary guarantees.
2: So the Broncos won the Super Bowl. From Albert Breer on the Myles Garrett situation. This was from earlier in the week on Morning Juice.
3: Nothing would surprise me. If you look at the actions, he hasn't been there yet. They've got a new coaching staff. There hasn't been communication with the new coaching staff. I don't think that there's a problem between Myles and the organization, just to be clear. I think they're all on the same page. And he delayed the payment of that bonus, you know? And for people who don't know, this may not even really affect when he gets that money, you know? It's just when it's executed. And so what that effectively does, the only thing that that has any sort of impact on is their ability to trade them. Rather than that being executed in March, it's now going to be executed at the beginning of September, right before week one, which means like if you executed that in March, you're responsible for that money. There's nothing you can do about that. But if you delay that, well, then you can move that money to another team. So it's $29 million that they agreed to delay execution on for 6 months. Obviously, that was done to keep their options open. There's also the fact that we have a pretty important date in the calendar on Monday, June 1st. And I think there'd be a lot of suitors out there for him. So I would not rule anything out next week, next month, before the trade deadline. And I'm on record as saying, like, I think I'd actually trade him if I were the Browns. And that's nothing against him as a player. I think he's a great, great player, a first ballot Hall of Famer. I just don't think the timeline of team and player line up right now.
2: Okay, June 1, get it done. What about A.J. Brown on Monday? We'll discuss in 2 minutes. Sports Saturday on The Fan.
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2: So along with Myles Garrett and contract language about money that changes after Monday. Monday is June 1st. A.J. Brown has been a longtime trade target or a trade discussion, trade piece from the Eagles to the New England Patriots. I think even Albert Breer, a guest on Morning Juice every week, I think he had even said that he sees that happening Monday. And it would, I think they're still trying to figure out the

0: compensation that would go back to Philadelphia for the always disgruntled Brown?
1: Yeah, I think that's fair to say.
0: But one of those things that would make the most sense for both sides, for all three parties involved, AJ Brown, Patriots, and the Philadelphia Eagles.
1: Yeah, I think that's probably fair to say. I think, look, the Patriots definitely could use a guy like AJ Brown. You know, Diggs was good last year, but, you know, AJ Brown's a clear upgrade over that. Yeah. That'd be great for Drake May. And, you know, Vrabes has a history with AJ Brown, too.
0: I also saw that while Max Crosby probably won't be traded, June 1 just a sexy time to do all of this. And so a suitor could come forward there. Is there any chance that Max Crosby plays for another team again?
1: I don't think.
0: Contracts a lot?
1: Yeah.
0: And none of the money doesn't change on Max Crosby's contract June 1.
1: Right.
0: But if teams are in the mode of seeking out players, like I think Josh Sweat, who I just found this out today, plays for the Cardinals.
1: Right.
0: He's got some contract offsetting language on June 1. If teams are calling around, hey, we need a defensive end, does Max Crosby pop out there again?
1: I think that Crosby, based on where the Raiders are now, and I know we talked, you know, the Browns obviously had a coaching change. The Raiders had a complete regime change.
0: Yeah.
1: You know, getting rid of the OC, the DC, and all the stuff. Like, they're all both gone, new head coach. And now you got the number one pick coming in at quarterback. I just think that Max's impact, both on and off the field, is very valuable to the Raiders now.
0: I do. I agree.
1: So
0: I think that it makes the most sense for them to keep him.
1: Yeah.
0: Because now everything's so new.
1: Yeah.
0: And so you have a leader like that, and you have a veteran. And I just think that's so important with a new organization. Because Tyvus and I were having this conversation about the Browns, and he had made a comment that brought this on, is that Todd Monken's trying to build culture in Cleveland.
1: Yeah.
0: And a new coach at any, there are what, 10 coaching changes? They're trying to build new cultures in the NFL. And I said to him, you can't really build a new culture in year one. But what you can do is knock down the old culture.
1: Sure.
0: Because really the only way to build culture is to win. Or to take steps to win.
1: To
0: be
1: improve.
0: Competitive.
1: Be better. Be better than you were last year.
0: Right?
1: Yeah.
0: And so I do think that that helps when you have a veteran who knows what it's like to lose a bunch. And working every single season like Max Crosby has.
1: Right.
0: To either come back from injury or to not suck.
1: Yeah, it's just like you can't win a golf tournament in the first round, but you can lose it.
0: Sure as hell lose it.
1: You can lose the first. That's kind of what it is with this too. It's like you know, you're not going to build the culture overnight, but you can make it worse overnight.
0: Talking about golf tournaments, so you've got probably the most important golf tournament coming up this week at Muirfield.
1: Yeah.
0: Say it. Most important golf tournament in the world.
1: Let's do it.
0: Muirfield Village. They're celebrating the 50th anniversary of the Memorial. Victor Hovland was the news yesterday with his withdrawal. This was tournament director Dan Sullivan. He was on with Rothman and Ice Friday. And we had John Gerber on earlier in the program talking about that withdrawal, seeing if there's any news from that. Here's Sullivan on yesterday just about kind of what that means for the Memorial.
2: Inevitably, we have players that unfortunately commit and then withdraw. We've had two of them as of today, which is David Ford, who is the Nicholas Award winner. He has a foot injury, cannot make it. And then Victor Hovland, unfortunately, just happened in the last hour. Victor withdrew. I'm not sure why yet, but he withdrew, and he's a past winner, obviously, here and a top player. So we're disappointed that he's not coming.
0: So they're not sure why yet is a little concerning for Hovland, who's been a rough go for him.
1: Changed caddies in the last couple months, I think it was.
0: Yeah. Right? Who was the player that was late?
1: Oh, yeah.
0: I know that one. Yeah. And then he fired his caddy.
1: Yeah.
0: It was Higo?
1: I can't remember who it was. It was, you're right. Yeah.
0: His caddy was yelling at him to get on the tee box.
1: Oh, yeah. Let's go.
0: Because you're running late. Yeah. And then he fired his caddy because he made him look bad. It's like, man, he's keeping you honest.
1: Right. That's what you want a caddy to do.
0: I think golf sometimes gets a little too hoity-toity. And I don't know the radio etiquette or the proper radio way to say this, but you got to be prompt. Like, if you got to be in the tee box, tee time, you got to go.
1: Yeah.
0: And I would appreciate someone trying to keep me on time like that, but.
1: You're right, it was Higo. That's who it was.
0: Yes. Not necessarily Garrick, the case.
1: Garrick Higo. Yep.
0: And he missed the cut by a stroke.
1: Yeah, and he got two-stroke penalty.
0: The two-stroke penalty was assessed because his ass wasn't in the tee box at the proper time.
1: Right.
0: Like, guys, you got one job. Be there when you're supposed to hit.
1: Yeah, Gerb said that Hovland split with his caddy a couple months ago. Not because he was late, but another reason,
0: whatever it was. Yeah. Because, again, he's a guy that while you don't necessarily think is the favorite, you know, as Gerb was pointing out, you can make money off a guy like him and some fun odds for the weekend. Right. Next Saturday, we'll be at the Champions Pavilion at Muirfield from 10 to 1 doing this program, being obnoxious. Come by and see us.
1: We'd love to. Reacher likes hugs.
0: Yes. Free hugs. Free hugs for anybody. I shower. I put deodorant on. I think I'm huggable.
1: You're very huggable.
0: Huggable and lovable.
1: You are.
0: Wednesday will be the Pro-Am. Rothman and Ice will be out there at the halfway house.
1: Which is where I'll be coming from.
0: Well, you know, you'll be coming from there. They'll be going to there.
1: Oh, no, I mean like a halfway house.
0: No. This is on 10 at Muirfield.
1: Oh, okay. Right. I'm sorry. I thought we were talking about something else. The other halfway
0: and
1: house
0: then
1: I live in.
0: You'll see Rothman try to get interviews. Probably before and after the show, actually. I think the Pro-Am starts at 8 and then goes into the afternoon. Rothman and Ice, 12 to 3.
1: I've never been out there for the Pro-Am.
0: Go. I would recommend
3: it's
0: that.
3: It's the best day to go.
1: Yeah.
0: If you're picking a day. Like, I got one day next week I can go out to Muirfield.
1: Right.
0: Go Wednesday's Pro-Am.
1: Okay.
0: Because Thursday's fun because it's the start of it and there's so much energy. Friday's a bit of a slog.
1: Yeah.
0: Because it's a party is what Friday is because you're going into the weekend. Saturday's fun too, but I would say Wednesday. And Sunday's incredible because it's the final round.
1: Yeah.
0: It's just too many people for me.
1: Yeah.
0: That's the thing.
1: Yeah, but you got a media pass.
0: Well, yeah, but I like to be out with the people. Dude, not that many people.
1: Just get on the other side of the rope and walk by.
0: I hate doing that. I hate getting on the other side of the rope.
1: No, just do that.
0: Because then like you got to like flash your media badge. And like, oh, look at me. I'm not that important.
1: I think
0: we got tiers here at the fan. I'm like tier 3 or 4.
1: It was awkward for you because you had a Cam Newton hat on when you were doing it. That part was weird.
0: Feather.
1: But yeah, that was the part I think probably why it was odd for you. But yes, go inside the rope, dude. Take advantage of it.
0: I'll be out there with my media pass walking around. I like to do on Thursday morning, get out there because we'll do Bishop and Friends out there. I like to get out there and walk the course Thursday and Friday mornings because, hey, it's very hilly. You get a good, nice workout in.
1: But yes, it is.
0: There's few places you can walk around like that and not hear cars and not be annoyed by people. So, again, we'll be out there doing the Saturday Spectacular. We've got all of our shows, I think, are going to be doing something Thursday, Friday, Saturday, the live program. So Skip Mossick will be out there doing Tee to Green. And then Sunday, I think you'll have the call-in show On the Money and maybe Fan Sports Sunday doing their thing from Jack's Place.
1: Scotty Vegas involved? Yeah, they'll be out there live. You know, Scotty Vegas will make sure they're doing
0: this. This is his favorite time of the year.
3: I hope all of you have just a wonderful time and have just great memories.
1: You want rain and delays. You want stuff moving doors probably for some thunderstorm or something.
0: I did that a couple of years ago. I did, got out there and then had to come back.
1: Right.
0: Not going to be the case this year. Son, I'm guaranteeing all weekend.
1: Did Jen Winters fall last year again or not?
0: I don't remember.
1: She fell two years in a row and then didn't fall last year. So
0: it was 2 years in a row, but I can't remember the exact time.
1: I don't think last year she did, but I think she fell the 2 years prior to that.
0: When Tyvus and I were doing the Saturday Spectacular 1 year, we talked about him going out on the course and trying to wrestle with a security guard.
1: Oh, yeah.
0: And someone came up and put $20 on the table and said, here's your bail money.
1: Oh, okay.
0: Fish grabbed it off the table and had to run back and give the money to him. But when I say we'd love to see you, we'd love to hug you.
1: Yes.
0: We would. Yeah. And if you're not a hug, just, fist bump or high five.
1: Yeah, we can do that.
0: It's also when we'll have speakers out front and people will come as we're on the air and like shout like, I love your show. It's like, we're on the air. I'd love you too. So if you hear that, that's why.
1: Someone said, man, I love your show to me recently. And he said, yeah, I tell you, man, you and Tyvus are so good in the morning.
0: So I'm that's like, you?
1: I said, wait, I'm T-boned? He said, yeah, you're T-Bone, right? I said, no, I'm Tito. And so, but I said, thank you. But yeah, it wasn't me. Yeah,
0: was this?
1: This was it was at the trivia event we did a few weeks ago.
0: I thought somebody there about that, at Muirfield.
1: Oh, no, not Muirfield. No, no, no.
0: Did you guys win that trivia event?
1: Because
0: you lost because the shark is no longer swimming
1: Shark
0: with
1: wasn't
0: us.
1: There last year. We won it last year and he wasn't with us. We lost on a tiebreaker. We were tied for first, but lost
0: the
1: tiebreaker.
0: Whenever the fan competes, when it's not ratings, we lose. Ratings were pretty good there.
1: The tiebreaker.
0: Basketball, trivia.
1: The tiebreaker 2 years ago was how far is it from the center of the horseshoe to the center of Mercedes-Benz Stadium? Is that where the championship was that year or whatever it was? Anyway.
0: College football championship?
1: Yeah, something like that. It was like the center of, it was.
0: Like the distance?
1: Yeah, they wanted like how many miles, the distance.
0: And someone knew that off the top of their head?
1: No, you had to be closest.
0: This is Price is Right
1: kind of thing. You had to be closest. This past year, this year's one though, no, was, but the tiebreaker was how many total points have been scored in the last 10 NCAA basketball championship games?
0: And this
1: total
0: was,
1: points.
0: This was another.
1: This is the tie break,
0: right,
1: yes.
0: Try to get closest.
1: Well, you could go over. Yes, you had to try to get close though. And so we started doing our averages, and we said, okay, this many points we think is probably scored each game. Multiply it by 10. That's our guess. The problem is we should have multiplied by 9, because the one year there wasn't one because of COVID.
0: Huh?
1: That's how we lost.
0: That doesn't seem trivia. That just seems just throwing out numbers.
1: That's what it is. It's just for the tiebreaker.
0: Speaking of Ohio Stadium, when might the Buckeyes roll out in tunnel vision? That's next. Sports Saturday on The Fan.
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0: All right, so along with the kick time announcements for the first three games for Ohio State this week, well, Texas, Ohio State was made official a little while ago, but Ohio State and Ball State, September 5th, 12 o'clock. Their week three matchup, September 19th, noon against Kent State. That'll be big noon on Fox. Homecoming was announced for the Buckeyes October 10th against Maryland. That's probably the game I think you're going to see at night and a game you're going to see with their tunnel vision black uniforms.
1: Yeah, it'll be at least a 3:30 kick. It won't be a noon kick that day.
0: So it gets night-ish.
1: Yeah, it could get night-ish then. But is it still disrespectful if teams make you the homecoming game?
0: No.
1: It used to be like you put a cupcake out there. You put somebody you know you're going to beat.
0: Maryland.
1: I know, but I'm saying, Minnesota last year. Would you take, like, if somebody at some point made, you know, like, a blue blood their homecoming game, just because the way the schedule works out, like, if they've got, say, three road games in October, and the only time they have the home game that year is when they're playing, you know, say, Indiana, or which used to be our homecoming team a lot of time, but they're playing somebody good. That's what I say. Is that a slap in the face if you're someone's homecoming game?
0: No.
1: Okay.
0: Because I'd never actually known that.
1: Yeah, it's usually because you want to win the game.
0: Yeah.
1: You want to win homecoming.
0: Yeah, that is very true. I mean, you want to win them all.
1: UA used to do that too, though.
0: I don't remember.
1: Yeah.
0: I always thought the schedule came out and then you said homecoming after a road game.
1: Yeah.
0: Now, they could do homecoming. They could have done homecoming against Oregon because you're on the road the two games prior to that, so November 7th, but that might feel
1: too late. It's got to be
0: October 10th against Maryland, I think, is the only game in October, I think, you're at Ohio Stadium because before that, you're in Iowa.
1: You get a bye week also in there.
0: There is a bye in October. Yeah, you're at Iowa, which will probably be big noon. And then Indiana USC, obviously the game against the Trojans can't be big noon. So maybe a night game there, but big noon's going to Bloomington for the Buckeyes and the Hoosiers.
1: Yes, they will.
0: That I can almost guarantee you. And so I wonder about their all whites. Would you wear those against Oregon or Northwestern? You're probably not going all whites against Michigan.
1: No, I wouldn't think.
0: You could, because they've done alternates in the past.
1: They have.
0: This is the 137th. Season of Ohio State football, so I don't know if there's any milestones to celebrate this year.
1: Yeah. I don't know if there's or not, yeah.
0: But all whites against Oregon could be fun, because we were hypothesizing that game might be a 3:30 on CBS.
1: Yeah.
0: Northwestern could also be, just because of where they're located. Interesting return for Chip Kelly.
1: No doubt.
0: Right? There's a lot of fun to be had this season for Ohio State. I'm trying to think. Nebraska, probably a nooner.
1: Yeah.
0: Seeing at least six games at noon. 12:30, obviously, the seventh noon hour kick, but that'll be against Ball State on the opener.
1: So on the week that Ohio State plays at Iowa, the other Big Ten games, Purdue at Illinois, Michigan at Minnesota, Maryland at Nebraska, Washington at USC, that can't be a big noon.
0: Nope.
1: Michigan State at Wisconsin, probably not. Indiana at Rutgers. Probably not. So, yeah, probably will be Ohio State.
0: I saw something about Rutgers and how they're the they're the one school that doesn't have any of their major sports in the playoffs, of any of the playoffs, like football, men's, women's basketball, volleyball. I think their baseball team was like super bubblicious.
1: Right.
0: And they just nothing.
1: And their athletic department is so, they lost so much money. They're so negative, and all the money they get from the Big Ten, and they still have screwed it up.
0: Yep.
1: Kick them out.
0: I'd love to relegate.
1: Yeah.
0: But contractually, you've got to keep them in there. And so that's the 18 teams in the Big Ten. You sit there and you go, are all of you really holding your own? And that's for Ohio State fan that, like me, that laments the Big Noon thing. It's they're picking the brand.
1: That's all.
0: You're getting Ohio State, Kent State at noon on Fox because Ohio State football is playing. Because there aren't other teams in the Big Ten that have the kind of brand power or the eyeballs or the winning.
1: Yeah.
0: The Buckeyes do. And the ones that are close are out west.
1: I mean, yeah.
0: Can't do Big Noon in Eugene.
1: Right.
0: Can't do Big Noon in Los Angeles.
1: Right. But then you look at it, though, it's been a brilliant move by Fox.
0: Of course it has.
1: It's worked great for them.
0: Yeah.
1: On top of that, Friday night's been brilliant, too. Their Friday night games have gotten ratings that are better than the Fox 3:30 games.
0: I wonder if there's a chance Ohio State takes a bump on a Friday. Right, I know that there are the dates announced right now.
1: Yeah.
0: I know those are all Saturdays for Ohio State right now. But I don't know exactly if an NBC or if a CBS, or I don't know if it's CBS, but I know NBC might come in and be like, well,
1: I can't see Ohio State doing it.
0: They have a choice.
1: I think they do have a choice.
0: I would hope so.
1: Because I think Michigan turned it down one year when they wanted him on there for a game, for a Friday night game. Michigan said, no, we're not playing on Friday night.
0: I think Ohio State needs to flex a little bit more.
1: Yeah, I mean, I'm fine with that.
0: I need to stop being the wonderful partner. I need to be looking out for just you.
1: Exactly.
0: Because you look at the Big Ten and a team like Rutgers is making as much money or is taking in as much revenue as a UCLA or a USC or Oregon or Washington.
1: They're doing nothing with it.
0: There's a problem here.
1: Yeah, that's why I'm saying. Like, I would kick Rutgers out. I would kick Maryland out. I would kick Purdue out.
0: I'd keep Purdue only because they're basketball team.
1: But basketball means so little.
0: I disagree.
1: Just kick them out for football. What I'm saying, Big Ten football.
0: You'd have to go your own way.
1: Yeah.
0: Because front office sports might have had this, where the Ohio State-Michigan game, if it went out on its own, and say Ohio State and Michigan just sold that game, those two entities, could sell it for $100 million on its own. And that's like, yeah. So maybe do that.
1: Did you guys talk at all this week about like Ohio State, Michigan maybe having to, or should move the game if you go to 24 teams?
0: I saw it was a reporter for The Athletic had that take.
1: Yeah.
0: And I don't disagree completely. It's tough because forever.
1: Right.
0: They've been Thanksgiving or the week after.
1: Right.
0: Or the week before Thanksgiving or Thanksgiving week. Yeah. But if you're going to go to a 24 team playoff, if you're going to have and insist on playing a conference championship game.
1: Right.
0: I could be talked into it.
1: As long as it's not in September, make it like late October.
0: October, I think, was the call.
1: Yeah, I'd say mid to late October. I could get behind it just because we know it will still mean more than if it's played at the end of the season, both teams' playoff berths are locked in.
0: And I do think we're injecting truth serum into Ryan Day,
1: right.
0: And even into Kyle Whittingham. Yeah. Like, you want to play that game before college football playoff? And they'd probably be like, no, we could play in October. That'd be great.
1: Because
0: you're still getting the game. It's not the last game of the season, so you lose a lot of that luster, and that's unfortunate. But if a 24-team playoff is to be the destination where we're going, then your biggest regular season game, maybe you go a month before that.
1: Oklahoma, Texas always in October. That's a damn big game.
0: Isn't that always, though, been the Texas State Fair?
1: It's been the State Fair, but it's always been, I'm saying, but it's a rivalry game that gets played in October that is still very meaningful.
0: I don't want Ohio State, Michigan to ever move off the last game of the season for both. And I think the silly discussion about the Big Ten championship or about the college football playoff, could they meet then? They haven't. So let me know when they do, and then we can have that goofy conversation. I always want Ohio State, Michigan at the end of the season.
1: Yeah.
0: But if it's going to go the way that we think college football is going, sure.
1: Yeah.
0: Have that discussion, because now everything's malleable.
1: Yeah, right.
0: Everything is worth having this discussion.
1: Tradition doesn't exist.
0: You still hold to it a little bit.
1: A little bit, not much.
0: Because you know in the fall in Columbus, it's for Ohio State football. But with that being said, don't wish away the summer. We'll be out at Muirfield next week on The Fan.
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23: I'm Jeff Hogan. 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
24: Minute 10 here, though. Bills rush 4. Hurts steps away from trouble. Not out of the woods yet. Throws on the run, and it is... DJ Brown in traffic and a first down.
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26: Heard AJ Brown come up with a big catch there against the Bills last year. 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You can interact with us, chat over there. Our producer's keeping an eye on the chat if you've got some input on anything we're talking about today on the show. 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And don't forget, you can listen to the show on affiliates across the country over on the Westwood One Sports app, Odyssey app, and on SiriusXM channel 375 as well. Coming up in about 20 minutes, we'll get to what I love about college football and college sports is the coach trash talk more than any other professional league. We don't get NFL coaches talking too much trash. Occasionally, you get Matt LaFleur, Ben Johnson with a little bit of that. But usually, it's college coaches. And we got this week between Joey McGuire at Texas Tech and Steve Sarkisian down at Texas, and I love it, and we'll get into some college sports coming up in just a bit. But let's continue talking NFL. The reason why you heard that A.J. Brown catch is because It's May 30th today, which means we're just a couple days away from the calendar turning to June 1. And how many times, Austin, over the last, I don't know, 4 months have we heard, all right, check back in June 1, post-June 1 trade candidate, A.J. Brown. Well, we're basically there, and there was a report from Ian Rappaport in the last day or two that the Patriots now are refusing to offer a first-round pick in the negotiation to acquire A.J. Brown. Now, this could all just be just that, a negotiation tactic at this point in time, right? Where now that they know the deadline and the time for the trade really to happen, now suddenly they're going to act like they're not willing to give up the pick and try to pressure the Philadelphia Eagles. Do you think that the Eagles will now not get a first-round pick for A.J. Brown, whether it's from the Patriots or another team?
2: Never underestimate the powers of one Howie Roseman, the GM of the Philadelphia Eagles. I mean, you could argue that Howie Roseman is the A.J. Brown of GMs. Like, he's asking for a first-round pick for A.J. Brown, and I think he's well within his right to. Like, I think A.J. Brown is worth a first-round pick. Like, and I don't think he should waver on that stance. If the New England Patriots are going to balk in the 11th hour and say, oh, yeah, well, actually, we're not going to give up a first-round pick for A.J., okay. There's 31 other teams that probably, you know, and maybe not 31 other teams that would, but there are 31 other teams to at least pick up the phone and call, right? Like, I'm sure, a Buffalo, maybe even a Kansas City would potentially be willing to pay that steep price for A.J. Brown, because to me, A.J. Brown is worth more than a first-round pick. Yes, he's getting up there in age, but he's still got it, and I think the immediate impact that he would bring to a locker room and to a wide receiver room is far greater than the coin flip that a first-round draft pick could get you, no matter where you're picking. So I think it's a no-brainer. Howie Roseman should stand his ground and make sure that he gets a first-round pick out of the Patriots, and don't let them do this to you, Howie. Don't back out, all right? Look, you fleeced the Titans to get A.J. Brown. Now it's time you fleece someone else to get rid of him.
26: Yeah, I don't even think a first-round pick is fleecing anybody. I'm kind of with you that the value of A.J. Brown, I think this is just a tactic right now for the Patriots trying to play hardball and see if they can't get away with not giving up a first this year. And as our guest pointed out last hour, maybe it ends up being a 2028 first-round pick, which doesn't have the same value given the fact that most people believe the 2027 draft class is going to be top tier, you know, whether it's wide receivers directly, whether it's the quarterback class, you name it. Now, I think the teams that would be a candidate to trade for A.J. Brown are all contenders, right? I'd be really surprised if a team that, you know, maybe is a fringe playoff team or less is going to trade for A.J. Brown. To me, this is a team that's a contender already that's trying to get over the hump. It's the Patriots, of course, who are just in the Super Bowl. It would be, I don't think they'll do it because they got DJ Moore, but it would have been like the Buffalo Bills, right? You mentioned Kansas City. I agree with you. I think it's unlikely, but they definitely would be a potential fit given their wide receiver situation even beyond 2026, and they certainly view themselves as a contender in 2026 as well. And so I think there's probably 5 to 8 teams that are truly realistic scenarios for A.J. Brown. I think we all still expect him to get moved. I think listen to these comments from Jalen Hurts. There's no way A.J. Brown and Jalen Hurts are playing together in 2026. So the leverage is on, yes, the Eagles can play hardball, but the leverage is also still with some of these other teams. Listen to Jalen Hurts from earlier in the week.
3: You know, we're focused on learning the offense. It really doesn't change in terms of our approach to improve. You know, there's an if, obviously been a lingering thing, but you know, nothing can replace all the greatness that we achieved together.
2: Yeah, they're done.
26: He also was asked the question and took a sip of water and joked that I took a sip at the right time or whatever. It's just like they're done with each other. They're done. They both know it for months. They know this relationship is over. And he's right. They of course won a Super Bowl together and had success, but it's time to move on. And this happens in sports. It happens in personal relationships. And that's what's happening here with the Eagles and A.J. Brown and Jalen Hurts.
2: Yeah, sometimes it happens in marriages. And nobody knows that better than New England currently this offseason. I just feel like, yeah, look, I think this is going to lead this move that we thought was going to happen at the strike of midnight, like Cinderella's, stagecoach turning back into a pumpkin. We thought it was going to be magically AJ Brown was going to appear in a Patriots jersey at the stroke of midnight on June 1st. But I think this is going to drag out, and the longer it drags out, I think you're going to get some other teams rumored this upcoming week, especially Tuesday, if it drags out into Wednesday, other teams are going to step up and be like, well, hey, what are you asking? A first round pick? Yeah, we could.
26: Wait,
2: we could
26: you offer think that. He gets traded this week, though? I think there's a scenario where it drags closer to 4th of July.
2: Oh, really? Okay. I mean, it's possible, I guess. Like, it's, but I think the longer that it drags out, I think the other teams are going to make their way, only making these waters even murkier. I think it's going to be, way harder. It's going to be a bigger uphill battle for the New England Patriots. And if they're adamant on not spending a first round pick, I think it's going to be to their detriment.
26: Yeah, I mean, the Eagles don't want to have, I don't think, this lingering when they get to training camp. I think they would like for it to be done at that point in time and not to have to answer questions about it anymore. But at the same time, injuries happen that causes a team to be more desperate, or you get a better look at some young players and you feel like you got to go make a move. I would be surprised if it gets to end of July, which would be training camp for 99% of the National Football League. But I don't know if it's happening this week. I kind of hear what you're saying about it lingering, but when you were saying Tuesday or Wednesday, I think next week would be almost surprising at this point in time. If it's a team other than the Patriots, how about that?
2: Like, sure.
26: If it's the Patriots, to me, it'll be next week. But if it all of a sudden is this other team that comes in, I think that would be weeks from now.
2: Yeah, and I don't know. I mean, what do you think? Do you think the Patriots cave and they ultimately offer up that first round? Say, you know what? All right, fine. Here's your first round. Give us AJ Brown. Or
26: I do.
2: You do?
26: Yeah, I do. I think, but it could be what our guest suggested, which is, maybe it's a 2028 first and a third, and a mid-round pick that's this year or something to level it out. But I do think you're not getting AJ Brown for anything less than a first-round pick.
2: Yeah, I mean, I think he's well worth that price. I mean, like, he's still producing. He's still, he's got incredible hands. Like, he's as good as a sure thing at that position as you can get. And And if I'm an Eagles fan, look, I'm kind of putting my hands behind my head, kicking my feet up on the desk, Ferris Bueller style, and I'm just waiting this out because I am trusting full with all of my heart the works of Howie Roseman. And I think he's going to figure this out, and he's going to get the Eagles in as good of a place as you can get for any team that trades away AJ Brown. In fact, I'd be willing to bet that the Eagles will be in much better standing after trading away AJ Brown than the Titans were.
26: I would say that. I'm just trying to think about the Eagles without AJ Brown, because as bad as it was, we all still know his potential. So now you look at this season, and we've talked a lot about the NFC East the last couple weeks. You know my feeling about the Giants in that division as well and where things are at. The big question for them is going to be more about Jalen Hurts and the buy-in with their offensive coordinator than it is going to be Devontae Smith and who's Malachi Lemon, I guess it'd be, right, as their top pick this year.
2: Yeah.
26: What's that wide receiver room, and what does that wide receiver group look like? Devontae Smith is an opportunity to really step up. Is he going to prove that he can be the guy in an offense? When him and A.J. Brown together were awesome, but I think Devonta Smith, you were waiting to see if there's like another level to his career. And sure. I guess we're going to get the answer to that here in 2026.
2: Yeah, he's definitely aided from having AJ Brown line up opposite of him. Now that AJ is out the door, Devonta's going to really have to kind of step up in a way that really we haven't seen at the NFL level since college, where he is the guy. But it will help to have Mekhi Lemon out there. But again, a rookie wide receiver, you don't know what you're going to get. You don't know if Mekhi Lemon is going to be able to fill the void that AJ Brown will leave in his dust. And then, they've got like Hollywood Brown and Dontavian Wicks. They've got like other, decent pass catchers, but it really will be Devonta Smith's room, to command.
26: So Devontae Smith last year was a 1,000-yard receiver, 77 catches, 113 targets, which was his second most in his NFL career. he's had a 1,000-yard season in 3 years since he's been in the league, three of the 5 years or whatever. So it's not, you know, he's, the question is, can he go from being a 1,000-yard guy to suddenly he's that 1,250, 1,300 guy, 1,300-yard guy? You do that,
2: right,
26: that suddenly gets you into that top 10, top 8 wide receiver category. You know, I think for years we always had 1,000 yards as like that benchmark.
2: Yeah.
26: Now that we have an extra game and all that, like 1,000 yards, I'm not saying it's a bad season by any means, but it's kind of like, okay, you know, that used to be like, oh my gosh,
2: right,
26: 1,000-yard wide receiver. And now it's like, okay, if you're one of the pretty good receivers, you're a 1,000-yard wide receiver. The question is, are you a 1,200-yard receiver? That starts to put you into the categories where the, you know, Amon-Ra's and obviously Ja'Marr Chase's, et cetera. No, you got to be well north of 1,200 plus yards for that.
2: Yeah, inflation even hits wide receiver stats, right? You know, like a movie used to cost $5 to go to. Now we're like, oh wow, you can get, I just got a movie ticket for $12. That's, you know, that's pretty cheap, you know, like that's saving a penny. Same thing with the, yeah, it's, you're right. Like there's the extra game, which is, it does require more than just hitting that 1K threshold.
26: Yeah, I was thinking, you know, we've talked off air a lot about, you know, fantasy football and Survivor and things like that. And I was trying to look over at a couple of the apps, even like the projections for a guy like Devontae Smith here in 2026. And right now, it looks like if I pull it up, I'll use Sleeper, for example. It's just one fantasy site that's popular that people use. They have him ranked. Last year, he was the 21st wide receiver in football from a statistical standpoint overall. And so, like, that's what we're saying. All right, he's 21st. Pretty good receiver, nothing to complain about. But can he elevate himself to where he's a top 10, top 15 wide receiver? I think that's going to be the big, you know, the big question moving forward for him. Like, what do you think is realistic? You know, because he had 77, as I said, catches for 1,000 yards, just over 1,000 yards, 4 touchdowns across 16 games. If you take A.J. Brown out of the picture, yes, you add in, as you pointed out, Dontavian Wicks or Hollywood Brown and the top draft pick in Mekhi Lemon. But Devontae Smith, you know, is it fair to say, all right, give me 1,200? Like, is that a fair number? Or is that more about, hey, is Jalen Hurts capable of getting you that number as well?
2: Yeah.
26: Is he going to buy in to the offense? Because we can talk all we want about Devontae Smith, but I think the big question that I have about the Eagles is Jalen Hurts, honestly.
2: Yeah, which is funny to say for a guy who's literally a former Super Bowl MVP.
26: Sure.
2: It's really just based off of, you know, you hear it every year on the NFL is the what have you done for me lately league, right? And last year was not a great year for Jalen Hurts, but it's, you know, we're not that far removed from this being one of the most explosive offenses in football. And It is funny because it's like, I think just from a wide receiver standpoint alone, if you isolate it and put him on a pedestal, like, yeah, Devonta Smith, you should command 1,200 yards minimum going into next year. Now with A.J. Brown gone, you're going to need that because, again, the question mark that is around, you know, look, I think Mekhi Lemon's going to add some explosiveness to that position. But just when you lose a talent like A.J. Brown, there's going to be a question mark at that position. And so whether or not Devonta can step up, but the real question that, yeah, you're right, should be asked is, can Jalen Hurts produce that? Can Jalen Hurts get better by losing AJ Brown, which is essentially what we're asking? Like, Jalen Hurts needs it. The Eagles need it. And it's an even bigger uphill battle than he had than going into last year.
26: Hurts 15th best odds over at BetMGM, if you bet over there at BetMGM for MVP, 33-1. But there are 14 quarterbacks with better odds in the NFL to win MVP than him. And that's in large part to, the counting stats that are going to be tricky for him. We all know, go back, I don't know, it's probably been 3 years now, guys, at least. But prior to his injury, he was in line to win MVP. Patrick Mahomes ended up winning it that year. But he was in position. He couldn't stay healthy, and it hurt him. Other than that, his stats are nowhere near what you expect from an MVP. And I understand he's been a Super Bowl MVP, but overall season MVP. I thought that was interesting that there's 14 quarterbacks, though, with better odds. Like, we all know the normal names. Nobody's surprised. Josh Allen's the favorite. Mm-hmm. Lamar, Drake May, Joe Burrow, Mahomes up there. But these are guys that are in front of him. Sam Darnold has better odds to win MVP. Brock Purdy, Jaden Daniels, Trevor Lawrence, Caleb Williams, Jordan Love. Jalen Hurts is in the same grouping as Bo Nix, Jared Goff, and then there's a huge drop-off to CJ Stroud and Jackson Dart when it comes to MVP odds. But I just, even at 33-1, I don't think you can convince me to throw any money on Jalen Hurts' MVP season. I just don't think the stats are going to be there for him.
2: No, I agree with that. And I mean, obviously, I think Jalen Hurts is well within that ranking to based off of what he showed last year. It's like, yeah, okay, that's where you're at right now, Jalen Hurts. Can he be better than that? For sure. He certainly can. But will he? That's yet to be determined. I think it's Jalen Hurts is he has to really kind of I'm going to say this. He doesn't necessarily need to be a Josh Allen, a Lamar Jackson for that team to have success. He needs to be within that 12 to 8 range of top quarterbacks in the league. If he's good enough, the rest of that roster for the Eagles is very talented. He just needs to do his job. He needs to be like a Ryan Tannehill back in the day, right? Like he just needs to be a guy, like a just not do too much, definitely not do too little, just be right there and the Eagles will be just fine. The problem was he couldn't even do that last year, and that's why the Eagles struggled with it. And now you have to be that guy with one big glaring missing piece with AJ Brown walking out the door.
26: From some of the drama in Philly to the drama in college football, up next here on BetMGM Game Day, let's talk about a couple coaches that were firing shots back and forth. And I absolutely love it. I think this is what's great about college sports. Let's talk a little college football here in the month of May. Oh, yeah. Coming up next here on Westwood One Sports.
25: 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The quest for Lord Stanley's Cup is down to two. Vegas Golden Knights, Carolina Hurricanes. Whose names will be forever etched on hockey's holy grail? The Stanley Cup Finals, Game 1, Tuesday night, Westwood One Sports.
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0: He's like, just because, you know, the SEC, I mean, look, you got to give them credit. They don't, they haven't won on the field in the last 3 years. Obviously, the power struggle that has been alive in their conference for so long, for decades, has shifted north to the Big Ten. But they have yet to win, to lose a hypothetical matchup. They are literally undefeated in hypotheticals. And you, for that, I think they should raise banners.
1: while we're talking about Texas Tech, though, I mentioned Brendan Sorsby, who was expected to be their week one starter. We all know that's not going to be the case with the gambling allegations. Remember, he's checking himself in also. He's been diagnosed with gambling and anxiety disorder. He recently completed a 35-day stint in a gambling addiction rehab center, I believe is what they call it, according to his attorneys. But we got more information this week that he placed at least 40 bets involving Indiana football when he was a quarterback for the Hoosiers, and he used sportsbook accounts registered to a family member and friends to wager approximately $90,000 over 4 years. Oof. And he continued to gamble after transferring from Cincinnati to Texas Tech as recently as December. This is according to the court documents. He said, quote, "It became a habit for me to bet. My betting became a compulsion, which made it virtually impossible to resist the constant notifications I received from betting apps. I lost complete control of my addiction. I now realize the apps controlled me. I did not control them." Remember, on Tuesday, the NCAA announced they denied Sorsby's request to be reinstated. Texas Tech appealed. Like, I understand the appeal process and all this, but like, this guy, I mean, he cannot play college football again. I don't know why. Sometimes common sense has to prevail. I'm not saying that he doesn't have an addiction, and I hope he can get it under control moving forward and move on with his life. Maybe it's the NFL. But there are a point, like, I don't want to be like, oh, the rules are the rules, guy. Like, but when it comes to this, when it comes to the integrity of the sport and the optics of betting on teams that you are on, this guy cannot play another down in the NCAA. Like, they're going through the process, but it almost is like, man, like, why are you even trying to make a mockery of the entire system? Like, I usually don't side with the NCAA. This is one of those where I totally am with the NCAA. He cannot play another snap in college football, period.
0: Yeah, and it does kind of stink because it does feel like he's like first in line, right, of this new age of where, you know, sports gambling is legalized in many states across the country. And, you know, it is at the power of our fingertips. And he has to be the one that's made an example of, right? You know, for not just for his sake to get himself right, but to make sure that this doesn't happen again. And I know the NCAA carries very little power nowadays, but this is one area where they still do carry, they can throw around their weight. And I agree with you. I think they should. And you know, now is probably as good a time ever to remind people about the hotline 1-800-GAMBLER. Because if you're in a situation like this, man, like, it's not like gambling's supposed to be fun, right? It's supposed to be, you know, a pastime. And, you know, like our friends at BetMGM will tell you, be the first ones to tell you that, right? But there are, you know, times when if you do too much of it, just like with anything in life, it can become addictive. And if it does, then yeah, that's when you need to seek that help and have that number 1-800-GAMBLER on speed dial to try and get yourself out of a situation like, you know, Brendan Sorsby was in last year. I mean, like $90,000, dude, like that is, think about how much money that is, right? Like that's like four teacher salaries right there. You know, like that is, you know, a really nice Mercedes, and that you're just spending it all away. Like, it's just, it's a sad story. And I hope Brendan finds the help, but I do hope that NCAA kind of makes enough of an example out of him to where, you know, maybe players that are currently doing this or, you know, players that are thinking about doing this, they don't.
1: Yeah, I think that appeal is going to get denied, and the question will be about his NFL future and whether or not he applies. I think the deadline is in of July, maybe, for the supplemental draft. You know, it's been multiple years since anybody was taken in a supplemental draft, but perhaps a team in the NFL could say, hey, we'll mortgage a fourth-round pick of the future or a third-round pick or a fifth-round pick. I think that'll be the next step, and could we see him in an NFL camp at some point in the near future? All right, coming up next, we know it's going to be months and months of back and forth, and hopefully it doesn't, but likely could lead to baseball not starting on time next year. Let's get to the proposals laid out by the owners and the players and which path actually is realistic in this fight that's going to continue for a while. That's coming up next here on BetMGM Game Day.
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3: It's the two best words in sports. Game 7. Thunder. Spurs. Wemby versus SGA. One more time. An entire season comes down to this. Tonight, winner advances to the NBA Finals. Westwood One Sports.
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19: I'm meteorologist Ashley Smith on 97.1 The Fan. We can expect mostly sunny skies today, very pleasant conditions with highs in the mid-70s. Tonight, clear skies with a low near 50. And on Sunday, mostly sunny skies, again, beautiful weather with highs in the mid-70s. I'm meteorologist Ashley Smith on 97.1 The Fan.

0: And I think the majority of sports fans out there that have, that watch the NBA and have for years feel that way. I do. I think they feel that way. And the Knicks have also been through stuff, man. The Knicks have been through it. He's probably thrilled to see the Knicks get here. This has nothing to do with who's on the other side. It's about the Knicks.
1: Let's get ready to shut these people up. 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The time has come to make a prediction for Game 7 of the Western Conference Finals. Well, actually, that time is specifically next on the Josh Graham Show.
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17: I'm meteorologist Ashley Smith on 97.1 The Fan. Tonight we will see clear skies and calm conditions with a low near 50. And Sunday is going to be picture perfect, plenty of sunshine and a high of 76. I'm meteorologist Ashley Smith on 97.1 The Fan.
1: Josh Graham Show, Westwood One Sports, across 300 markets in this great country, also in parts of Canada too. The vibes, they are just immaculate on this beautiful Saturday. Yours truly, a diehard, lifelong Carolina Hurricanes fan. So you know we'll have to get to them shortly. Actually, just got a text. Actually, just got a text from the great Sean McDonough, who's going to be calling the Stanley Cup Finals for ESPN and ABC. He will be with us at about this time on tomorrow's Josh Graham Show. But that's not the only reason that morale is high. Morale's high because of the two greatest words in sports tonight. It's Game 7, so let's get into it. Especially in the analytics age that we live in, we tend to overanalyze things. Look at how this player shoots in this specific spot on the court, or look at the splits between this gym and the other. It's kind of similar when you're in high school and you overthink a text from your high school crush. Dude, she texted hey with three Y's and an emoji, two exclamation points. It's getting pretty serious, it sounds like. Sometimes sports, they're quite simple. And Game 7 of Spurs Thunder, it's one of those instances. The Spurs are going to win Game 7, and it's largely because San Antonio has Victor Wembanyama and Oklahoma City does not. When he has a strong game in this series, when he plays well, San Antonio wins the basketball game. Sometimes sports can be that simple. When he plays well, they win. When he doesn't play well, they lose. What does playing well look like? Well, let's just make it tangible, objective. When he exceeds his scoring average for the season, 25 points. When he grabs at least 5 rebounds, that's not a lot to ask for a guy who averages 11 boards per game on the season. So not even half of that number. When he exceeds his average of 25 points, and grabs at least 5 boards, the Spurs are 3-0 in this series. When he's held either under 25 points or under 5 boards, because there was that one game where he scored 26, didn't have an efficient night that night, but had 26, but was held to 4 rebounds, the fewest he's had in a game where he wasn't hurt or ejected in this entire season. When that doesn't happen, they lose. They're 0-3. And here's the part that's scary. Wimby didn't just score 28 points in the last game. Number one, he did it in 28 minutes. And number two, he did it by hitting largely jump shots. There was very little interior presence from Wimby. So if he can get just even a little inside, and if he's hitting jumpers again, it's a helpless place to be. If you're Oklahoma City, The Spurs are also healthier than the Thunder are right now. That's another piece of this. Who has the best player on the court? Victor over SGA. Who's healthier between the two? San Antonio is. Jalen Williams officially ruled out of Game 7 tonight. Re-aggravated the hamstring earlier in the series. They've had other injuries as well. Meanwhile, Dylan Harper, while he's played since the Game 2 injury he sustained, he hasn't really looked the part until Game 6. Game 6, he was back to his normal form. 18 points, efficient shooting. And that's a scary thought for OKC. If you don't have Jalen Williams and San Antonio has Victor Wembanyama and has Dylan Harper healthy. And also, do you think there's really any part of this San Antonio Spurs team that is fearful of Oklahoma City? Fearful of this stage? San Antonio's, number one, already won in that building this series, game one. That was the double overtime classic. And let's not forget, these teams have met like 10, 11 times this year. San Antonio's won more head-to-head this year than Oklahoma City has. So sometimes we tend to overthink things. Oh, Vegas thinks this, and oh, they have the MVP, and they won the title last year. Who is the best player on the court? That's San Antonio. Who's healthier right now? That's San Antonio. And who has won more times in the head-to-head? San Antonio. The Spurs are the pick to win Game 7 of the Western Conference Finals later tonight and face the New York Knicks. 310-840-4910 if you want in. Let's go to Dave, who's in Tampa, who wants in on tonight's game. I like the Spurs. Who do you like, Dave?
18: Well, Josh, your observations, man. You know, how about playing well? What a novel concept, man. You know, in a perfect world, I've never looked. Hey, Josh, in 50 years of watching the NBA, I have never looked forward to a Game 7 like this. Now, hear me out real quick. You had Chuck Daly, Pat Riley, Phil Jackson with all these unique players they had to manage. This young Spurs coach, he's got Wimby and develops these players around it, man, and gets more better players, man. They're going to be scary.
19: I think so, too. So do you think they win tonight?
18: I hate trying to bet and predict things. I'm terrible at it. But I think if they pour, I texted my brother the last game. I said they need to pour the defense on them. So if they pour the defense on them, man, you know, I'll go to the old, you know, defense wins your championship, Sparrow.
19: All right. I like it. We'll see what happens later tonight. Thanks for the call in Tampa. Hey, man, by the way, how long have you been in Tampa, Dave? Think we lost him. We lost Dave. The only reason I ask is next weekend at this time, I won't be with you because there's a chance at about this time, Will Dalton, I'm going to be at Raymond James Stadium in Tampa because following a wedding that I'm going to be at, the English national team is having a friendly at the Buck Stadium next weekend. So I might pop into the old Ray J, the old pirate ship, hang out there. By the way, if you haven't already, make sure you're subscribed to the YouTube channel, subscribe to the podcast, search Westwood One Sports Night on Apple Podcast and on YouTube. Easy to find that stuff. Westwood One Sports Night as well is the YouTube channel that you can watch the show in addition to listening to it. What a novel concept that is. You can see us in addition to listening to us, and we get immediate reactions to things, such as last night with the Canes or whether it's these finals games we get a chance to react to. Make sure you subscribe to that. Like, comment, subscribe. All that stuff helps with the algorithm, and we appreciate that a great deal. We have the bets that we have to hand out. See, Dave was just talking about handing out the bets with the Spurs facing Oklahoma City. Graham's Gambling is coming up about a half hour from now. We'll hand out those bets in just a little bit.
0: Do you know what's more interesting than that, though? Do you know
19: what's
0: The fact there are three elimination games right now in the regionals, college baseball, that have gone to extra innings. Did you know this? It's really fascinating. Virginia Southern.
19: Oh, really? Miss. You want to talk about the extra innings yes. games, but you yeah, don't want to talk about games. East Carolina up 2-0 on your North Carolina Tar Heels right now.
0: It's early in the game, man. They just got time for that. These are extra inning games.
19: I noticed there haven't been any interruptions throughout this entire hour with East Carolina in a winner's bracket game leading your Tar Heels 2-0 with a runner in scoring position right now in the second as well. I notice a little bit that you're a little quieter over there.
0: But who can care about that when you've got Oklahoma State and Alabama State in the top of the 11th tied at 7 apiece? I mean, come on now. Virginia and Southern Miss, they're in the top of the 10th, tied at 11. A lot of runs being scored in these games. And then Illinois-Chicago in the bottom of the 10th. I think they're up 8-7 now on the Citadel. These are all elimination games that have gone extra. The people need to know this stuff. We can get to ECU Carolina later.
19: Did you talk about Virginia-Southern Miss?
0: I did. Tied at 11, top 10.
19: That's crazy. That is a crazy game that's going on right now. I'm just super conflicted because all my worlds are colliding, as I mentioned, where my buddy Mike Monaco is calling this game North Carolina ECU. My alma mater's playing. Ben McDonald, who calls Orioles games. I'm a super big Orioles fan. He is calling the game with Monaco, so those worlds are colliding. And then I turn on the actual Baltimore Orioles. And who's pitching for Toronto? Treya Savage, East Carolina Pirate. And I had to turn that game off because I was so upset with the Orioles. Like, start of this week was great. They sweep the Tampa Bay Rays. But then they're up 5-0, Will, through 6 innings against Toronto, lose 6-5. And then today, Treya Savage walks 7. 2 bases That's loaded, rough. 1 out situations, and you grounded the double plays back-to-back innings. No runs in those spots.
0: Brutal.
19: Just so the brutal. Orioles trail 2-1. Anything getting to the Major League Baseball scoreboard since we're there, since you decided to rip this show into the baseball direction. This Minnesota-Pittsburgh series has been crazy. Pittsburgh walked it off coming from behind against the Twins. That's bottom five. It's already 8-7. That's a really fun series that's going on right now. Elsewhere, probably the most noteworthy series that we have, Atlanta at Cincy, Great American Ballpark. That's a lot of fun. Chicago, the Cubs, and anytime the Cubs face the Cardinals, that's noteworthy. That's going to be the National Fox game tonight. That's going to be in St. Louis. NL Central games are all going to be battles. Philly at the LA Dodgers. Interesting. And of note, too, Don Mattingly taking over in Philly, going to Dodger Stadium. No, Will, we're not talking about the Yankees and the Athletics, even though I do like the Athletics.
0: 10:05 first pitch.
19: You're not staying up for it. Don't even try to pretend.
0: I might just.
19: I don't believe you. No, you won't.
0: I might get in on that.
19: Don't think you're going to. Hey, North Carolina got out of a jam. Congrats. It'd be so great. I've been invited so many times to the College World Series in Omaha, and I've always said, I'll only go when East Carolina goes, because no school, and it's not even close, there's not even a close second, has been to more regionals without going to Omaha than my alma mater, East Carolina. So whenever it happens, I'll be going, but not before then. Also, Westwood One, the home of the Women's College World Series and the Men's College World Series, so giving that a shout out as well. Coming up, who says that June isn't an awesome sports month? Keep it here on The Josh Graham Show.
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